0: The NASDAQ plus 671, the S&P up 136. Brent crude, the international standard for oil, fell below $80 a barrel. I'm Lee Silasera. This is Fox News.
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6: It's time for the KINS opinion poll question for today. Today's opinion poll question takes a look at several remote-controlled mowers that were purchased recently by Caltrans for maintenance work. And while some voters yesterday said it might take a couple of years, an overwhelming majority said that the recent increase of congressional members supporting the building of AI data centers will likely backfire in the near future. Be sure to vote on today's question by going to KINS1063.com.
7: From the newsroom, Mike Sennett with Northern California News, Peter Colleen is at the local desk. 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Evacuation orders in effect for areas near the Gann Fire in Calaveras County. Cal Fire reports the fire spreading rapidly uphill through grass and brush, and residents urged to leave immediately. The fire burned more than 1,800 acres at 0% containment. California Attorney General Rob Bonta is suing members of the Trump administration, including Robert F. Kennedy Jr. Lawsuit alleges a disguised mass surveillance is routine federal funding. A Sacramento County man sends a 40 years in prison for a deadly shooting at an Natomas truck stop. Quentin Resper is convicted in the 2022 murder of Abrina Wheeler. California Republicans have a new leader in the assembly, Alexander Macedo, to lead the minority party, replacing Heath Flora. Mike Sennett with Northern California News. Up next, Peter Colleen at the local desk.
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5: I'm Peter Killeen. Officials say Rotary Club of Arcata and Rotary Club of Arcata Sunrise have once again demonstrated the power of community service, raising over $22,000 during their annual golf fundraiser and charity social to benefit Backpacks for Kids, Food for People's Weekend Hunger Relief Program. The donation will provide nutritious food for 65 children at Arcata schools experiencing food insecurity. With news, I'm Peter Killeen.
13: Here's a look at your weather on the North Coast for this evening, as well as a little bit into the following morning. It's looking like we can expect a bit of smoke to be blowing through, as well as partly cloudy conditions through the evening. Temperatures are going to be in the high 50s at about 58 degrees, and we can expect a light breeze from the west-southwest at about 6 miles per hour, which will settle out later on into the evening. That smoke is going to persist until about 8 a.m. with mostly sunny conditions for the morning, temperatures in the low 70s, with a bit of a breeze from the west-northwest coming in at about 6 miles per hour through the afternoon. Hopefully those smoky conditions don't last too terribly long, and hopefully you get to enjoy some of that sunshine tomorrow. Overall, though, looking like we've got a nice mild evening lined up ahead of us. Hopefully you get to enjoy some of that nice mild weather as well. And that's a look at your weather here on the North Coast.
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15: Business Report. Anthropic has reportedly reached a $10 billion deal with a new cloud startup backed by NVIDIA. AI giant Anthropic has been looking for more computing resources as demand for its products like Claude continue to grow. Caterpillar earnings exceeding Wall Street estimates as its heavy machinery and other products are used to build AI data centers. The century-old company says it earned more than $20 billion in sales and revenue last quarter, the first time it's ever done so. Spotify earning more revenue last quarter than a year ago, but failing to meet Wall Street estimates. The Swedish audio streamer now has 300 million premium subscribers. Wall Street ending Tuesday with a massive rally. The Dow skyrocketing 908 points, S&P gaining 136, NASDAQ surging 671. And that's your Fox Business Report. I'm Laura Cantor, invested in you.
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20: I'm John Terrett. Stocks were flirting with record highs in the final hour of trading on Tuesday as earnings continued to impress and crude oil declined. In the final hour, the Dow and the S&P 500 were at record levels. President Trump is angry at ExxonMobil and Chevron, though, for making so much money in the middle of the war. He said this:
21: "Where they made 12 times what they made the year before, they're going to give some of that back to the public."
20: Company news: McDonald's earnings beat, but it saw its slowest growth in a year. Caterpillar stock soaring 7% with record quarterly earnings. New Jersey-based drug maker Merck raising its revenue outlook but lowering its profits guidance. New York-based drug maker Pfizer topping Wall Street estimates. The Mexican fast food chain Chipotle linked to a salmonella outbreak in Minnesota. The stock was down. Palantir, the cyber software company, up a whopping 30% after earnings. And the same with the home furnishings website Wayfair, turning in its strongest U.S. growth since 2020. And the California-based software company Anthropic has inked a $10 billion deal with a months-old cloud startup business called Volta. On to Wednesday, earnings come from the drug maker Eli Lilly, CVS Health on a corner near you, and the big one, the Walt Disney Company. Earnings after the bell. With business, I'm John Terrett.
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19: Joe Concha sounds off.
27: Well, Bill Maher, yes, he's to the left, but the guy is one of the few voices of reason not named Fetterman on said left.
19: More after this. Celebrating 250 years of America, highlighting moments in history. Here's Jake Novak.
28: March 11th, 1941. President Franklin D. Roosevelt signs the Lend-Lease Act, officially allowing the continued supply of U.S. weapons and other supplies to Great Britain in its war with Nazi Germany. America had actually been providing that help since September 1940, but when Britain ran out of ways to pay for those weapons, a new plan had to be devised. Roosevelt then came up with the Lend-Lease idea that would have the U.S. provide Great Britain with the supplies it needed to fight Germany, but would not insist on being paid immediately. It wasn't an easy sell on Capitol Hill, but it did eventually pass the House by a 265-160 vote on February 8, 1941, and the Senate passed it a month later by a 60-31 count. Many experts believe that the Lend-Lease plan not only helped Britain hold off the Germans, but also prepared the U.S. armed forces when we entered the war in December 1941.
19: And now, Joe Concha sounds off.
27: And here is Maher on HBO talking about the difference between a Democrat socialist and a Democrat. And neither word actually applies.
29: Democrats seem to be having this debate whether or not Mayor Mamdani is a socialist or a democratic socialist. Let me settle it. He's a straight-up communist. How do I know this? Yes. When one of his major advisors says, elect more communists.
27: That's true. And that major advisor also says that the seizing of property by the government is a very good thing. Yeah, that's communism.
19: Keep listening for more entertaining and informative opinions.
13: Fire update today shows several wildfire incidents all across California, including one relatively close to us in Mendocino County, the Feliz Fire, which has burned 872 acres and is 60% contained and started on August 1st. The Rock Fire over in Inyo County has burned 12,008 acres and is 98% contained and started on July 20th and is the largest currently active wildfire incident in the state and thankfully has no evacuation orders or warnings for the surrounding areas. The Cinder Complex Fire is also in Inyo County and has burned 2,784 acres and is 88% contained. It started on July 24th due to lightning. The Gann Fire is in Calaveras County and has burned 3,760 acres and is 0% contained, making it the second largest active wildfire in the state. It started on August 3rd and has 6 evacuation orders and 4 evacuation warnings for the surrounding areas. And the North Coast Unified Air Quality Management District would like to remind you that prescribed burns can help prevent wildfires.
0: Hi, I'm Warren Eckstein with the Pet Show Tip of the Day. You know, you may be harming your pet and don't even know it. Take a look at his toenails. Are they too long? Do you hear their clicking sound when your pet walks across a tile or wood floor? If the answer is yes, then you're putting your pet at risk. Unclipped nails can cause lameness, aggravate arthritis, and hip dysplasia because your pet's weight is not properly distributed on his paws. And you can't depend on that once a year trip to the vet to do the job. And if you can't afford to go to the groomer every couple of weeks or the vet, perhaps you should do it yourself. Buy a clipper designed for your type of pet. There are clippers designed specifically for cats and some for dogs. Adjust your pet to having his feet touched. Don't use the clipper. Just start massaging his feet and touching his feet and give him a treat afterwards. Then what I suggest you do is show him the nail clipper every day, but in a positive experience around his food dish just before you give him a treat so there's a positive association with it. And then look at his nails. If they're dark in color, just clip the tip, wait a couple of weeks and clip a little bit more. If they're lighter in color, you can see where that vein is and clip to that point. I'm Warren Eckstein.
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4: I'm Chad Pergram with the Speaker's Lobby. If you're driving around Washington, D.C. with a Smith & Wesson handgun on your lap and are trying to figure out how to get to the Supreme Court, don't pull into the main Senate driveway of the U.S. Capitol and ask Capitol Police officers for directions. That's exactly what happened to 67-year-old Wendell Royster of Columbia, Mississippi recently. He drove his Ford Bronco into the North Barricade area of the U.S. Capitol complex, and he asked how to get to the Supreme Court, which is just a block and a half away and visible from that location. A U.S. Capitol Police officer saw the gun and then drew his weapon. Officers and multiple U.S. Capitol Police cruisers then surrounded the vehicle and took Royster into custody. It's illegal to have a handgun on Capitol grounds. Supreme Court Justices Amy Coney Barrett and Elena Kagan just testified to House and Senate committees about security concerns and threats against justices. They requested that Congress provide additional money to upgrade Supreme Court security. It's not believed that Royster was a threat to the Supreme Court or justices. With the Speaker's Lobby, Chad Pergram, Fox News.
5: 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I'm Will Rasmussen, fresh off a trip from the Montana.

0: The money that contestants can win at is the Dodge City Roundup in the Land of Oz in Kansas. We'll check the champions at Dodge City, Kansas when we come back.
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0: Dodge City, Kansas, the home of the Dodge City Roundup, and world champion from Kansas, Jess Pope from Waverly, Kansas, wins the bareback riding event. Another world champion struts his stuff in the steer wrestling, J.D. Struxness from Minnesota. In the team roping, it's Tyler Tryon and Nikki Northcott. They are the sons of world champions Clay Tryon and Steve Northcott. The youngsters win the team roping event. Boy, they are having a banner year. In the saddle bronc riding, a three-way tie, Brody Kress from Wyoming, Waitley Sharon, the number one rookie in the Resist All Rookie of the Year race from Colorado, and Dane McPhail from Oklahoma. They have a three-way split in the saddle bronc riding event. Tie-down roper Joel Harris from San Angelo, Texas, wins the tie-down roping. He won Heber City, Utah as well for a great, great weekend for the young man from San Angelo, Texas. In the barrel racing event, Mackenzie Mays from Scroggins, Texas, rounds the cloverleaf pattern the fastest. Madison Uthier, the young lady from Texas, she wins the breakaway roping. And the Colorado kid, Luke Mackey from Colorado, wins the bull riding event in Dodge City. On the Rodeo Road Show, I'm Will Rasmussen on the Western Ag Network.
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6: The San Francisco Police Department busted a pickpocket crime ring targeting folks in the city's Chinatown. Investigators used license plate readers and drones to track down the suspects. Drone video by the department shows the pickpockets opening backpacks of people walking down the street and grabbing whatever they could. Investigators say the operation worked like this. Two in the group would act as lookouts, while the third person would take the contents belonging to unsuspecting victims. Officers made the arrest after a license plate reader identified a suspicious vehicle. The drones went up, which they used to capture the casing of victims and pickpocketing happening in real time. San Francisco PD then used those same drones to record the tracking and apprehension of the group. A search of the suspects' homes found more stolen property going back 2 years with a value totaling $14,000. Three men now face felony charges, including counts for grand theft, conspiracy, and possessing stolen property. With Fox on Tech, Alicia Acuna, Fox News.
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9: The team of G.R. Sundberg General Engineering and Construction reminds you that road work and road construction are occurring all the time. 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A timeline for completion is expected in the first quarter of 2027. 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
10: Fox News, I'm John Saucier. Senate Minority Leader Chuck Schumer won't say how he feels about the rise in political candidates who ascribe to the views of the Democratic Socialists of America, but he does say when it comes to the midterms, he's confident Democrats across the spectrum can take back the majority in Congress.
11: We are a big tent party, and being a big tent party is a strength, not a weakness.
10: Well, Senator Schumer has endorsed Democratic Congresswoman Haley Stevens in the Michigan Democratic Senate primary against Abdul Al-Sayed. Texas Republican Representative Brandon Gill tells Fox he believes Democrats have a motive for supporting progressive policies.
12: The real sort of political goal here is one of power. It's a way of sort of buying off voters. It's saying, I'm going to give you free stuff, and in exchange, I expect or I hope that you're going to vote for me. And look at those evil Republicans on the other side of the aisle.
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1: It's time to take another look at the weather on the North Coast for today. More partly cloudy to mostly clear skies will be continuing this afternoon going into the early hours of this evening. Areas of patchy smoke and fog will be expected to return by tonight, continuing into early Wednesday morning. More 10-mile-per-hour winds will be shifting over towards the south before returning to the west tomorrow. And it's going to be another warm night with lows expected from 55 to 65 degrees. It's time now for the Dogs on Death Row report from the Humboldt County Animal Shelter, brought to you courtesy of Compass Community Credit Union. Now let's check in with Rob Patton about some of the animals that are up for adoption this week.
2: Hi folks, Rob Patton, Humboldt County Animal Shelter. Great to talk to you again this week about great adoptable dogs. I have three here I want to run by you. They're ready to go if you are. First, consider Domino. Domino's about 3 years old. He's a black and white pit bull mix, neutered male. What a great guy, real friendly, great on a leash. He already knows basic commands, just looking for a family, a friend, somebody that wants to play with him, and he's readily available. So consider Domino. Second, consider Mocha. Mocha's a little younger, maybe approaching two. She's a little kind of tricolor, brown, black, and white, spayed female. She's like a little lab, pity mix, real sweet. She's a little shy, and then she warms right up. She's very friendly, wants to be a lap dog, and she really likes other dogs, too. So consider Mocha. And third, consider Dozer. He's an active guy. He's about a year old. He's a shepherd mix, tan, a little black on him, loves toys, knows some commands already, knows sit. He loves people and other dogs. He's an active guy. He'd be a great hike, beach buddy. So consider those three. Of course, you can see every dog we have at our website, 24petconnect.com. 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Or you can come out by the airport in McKinneyville and meet them yourself. Remember, Humboldt County Animal Shelter, to make a new friend and hopefully take one home. Thanks again.
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7: Anthony Fauci's 1,100-page diary revealed this fraud lied, enriched himself, extended the pain of the pandemic while receiving rock star treatment from the media and Hollywood for his leadership. He contradicted almost everything he claimed to be true about COVID, all while leading the government's charge of protecting Americans during the pandemic. His diary entry shows he privately confronted other possibilities about the virus's origin, even calling the market just an amplifier. He knew it came from the lab. He publicly denied reasonability for shutting down schools and states. And remember when Fauci told you that if you were fully vaccinated, you didn't have to wear a mask? He admitted in his diary that even vaccinated people were still getting COVID. We knew that. I don't know why I'm surprised, frankly. This is the man that told us to stand 6 feet apart, then told us there was no evidence you should stand 6 feet apart.
5: For more comments, commentary like this, go to foxnewspodcast.com.
8: Hey guys, my name is Kaylee, and I'm a member of the Humboldt County Junior Fair Board. I am a part of Arcata Bottoms 4-H and McKinleyville FFA. I've been doing the auction since I was 9 years old, and it helps just so many kids raise their animals and learn so many new experiences. The auction is going to be held on August 16th, and the buyer luncheon begins at 11 a.m. This Humboldt County Junior Livestock Auction Spotlight is presented by St. Bernard's Academy, Forbusco Lumber, and Blue Lake Casino Hotel.
9: Securing America.
10: The FBI is warning of potential cyber attacks on water and wastewater infrastructure, noting as of Friday, at least 7 states had reported systems being attacked or disrupted.
11: Yeah, look, that's something that we've seen before. We've seen multiple states staging set of attacks. So again, this could suggest, the fact that there's been multiple states, it could suggest a nation state actor, and it may very well be Iran. This is sort of in their MO.
10: Founder and National Security Director of the National Security Institute, Jamil Jaffer, telling Fox's America Reports what officials will look for to determine who is responsible.
11: Well, you know, a lot of times when these cyber actors get engaged, they have certain ways and patterns they behave. Interestingly, sometimes it's the time zone in which they operate. They happen to work during working hours in the country they're in.
10: But explains it's possible for advanced actors to mimic techniques in order to blame another party. Kristen Goodwin, Fox News.
12: 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I'm so excited for golf at Baywood this year. I was chatting with our superintendent the other day, and we both agree the golf course is the best we've seen it in years. Mother Nature and dry conditions have provided for super fast greens at Baywood right now. I'm booking club fittings, lessons, corporate outing golf tournaments, and just people to come out and play golf at Baywood anytime. Just give us a call. 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
13: 5,000 square miles. That's a lot of territory to cover. But that's the area for which the United States Coast Guard Station Humboldt Bay is responsible. And no place in all that territory is more precipitous than Humboldt Bay itself, home to one of the more treacherous bar entrances in the country. No wonder, then, that the Coast Guard has had a presence on Humboldt Bay for over 110 years. A reassuring presence it is, Coast Guard Station Humboldt Bay. This salute to the members of the United States Coast Guard is presented by Bedliners Plus.
14: Hello, I'm Jerry Stewart, and this is One Moment in America. Our history books are filled with countless stories where Americans seem certain to fall, but the very sight of our flag sustained them. Such was the case at Iwo Jima. I'll tell you that story after this important message.
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14: In 1944, after hundreds of brave American Marines were killed while landing the beach on the island of Iwo Jima, 40 Marines made their way up that island's tallest mountain carrying an American flag. Their instructions? If you make it to the top, raise that flag high for all below to see. And when they got there, they raised the flag, and all who saw it cheered with pride. They had new strength to go on, and they would need it. Over the next 2 months, over 6,000 Americans were killed in battle. But through that horrific battle, the Americans never gave up, and that flag never fell. Wow. I'm Jerry Stewart, and that was One Moment in America.
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18: It's August 4th, and this is your Fox Daily Snapshot. Today is National Chocolate Chip Cookie Day. The delicious treat was invented by Ruth Graves Wakefield from Massachusetts in 1938. She and her husband bought a tourist lodge in 1930 and named it the Toll House Inn. She published a cookbook with a recipe inside 8 years later. Wakefield sold Nestle's the rights to reproduce her Toll House recipe on his packages for supposedly $1 and was hired as a consultant on recipes for the company with a lifetime supply of chocolate. If today is your birthday, you share it with Barack Obama, the 44th president of the United States, born in 1961.
19: I know you didn't do this just to win an election. I know you didn't do it for me. 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
18: He became the first African-American to hold the office when elected in 2008. I'm CJ Papa. That's your Fox Daily Snapshot.
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23: A former editor for Vogue, the fashion magazine, says she got triggered because she was the only black person in the first-class cabin of a jetliner bound for Milan. Gabriella Johnson posted a screed on social media explaining that she found herself surrounded by five middle-aged white guys and she was the lone black woman. She surmised that because she is black, she would be subjected to substandard service because the flight attendant was a man. Miss Johnson wailed that she suffered microaggressions from the moment she sat down, so she demanded the airline downgrade her to a business class ticket. She said that she would gladly sacrifice physical comfort to protect her emotional and mental well-being. Ms. Johnson did not reveal the name of the airline. She also failed to disclose the nature of the microaggression that set her off. Maybe the flight attendant forgot to give her one of those hot hand towels.
25: Road construction work continues throughout the year, weather permitting and sometimes weather related. Humboldt County Public Works reminds you to be cautious while driving in construction zones or where there's roadside maintenance. Highway construction will be continuing near the Prairie Creek Fish Hatchery along Highway 101. Controlled traffic will be in effect at all hours with minor delays of about 5 minutes. More construction upgrades will be continuing in the Carlotta area along Highway 36. Controlled traffic will still be in effect at all hours, with 15-minute delays expected for drivers. And more road construction will be continuing in Eureka along 6th Street near Eureka City Hall. Drivers should continue anticipating minor to moderate traffic slowdowns, as the ongoing right lane closures will still be in effect. Humboldt County Public Works shares that many road workers are injured throughout the year by unsafe and inattentive drivers. Please keep your eyes on the road and always drive safely.
0: With the Bloomberg Small Business Report, I'm John Tucker, brought to you by FidelityInvestments.com. The Securities and Exchange Commission has reversed course and halted a new rule that would let NASDAQ quickly boot struggling companies from its stock exchange. This comes after small firms voiced their concerns. The regulator informed NASDAQ in a letter it was staying the exchange operator's rule until further notice. The SEC initially had approved the plan, allowing the exchange to kick out companies if their market worth, based on the value of their listed securities, dipped below $5 million for 30 straight days. A group representing small businesses petitioned the SEC to pause the rule. The measure is an attempt to clean up trading in so-called penny stocks, or companies that typically trade below $5 a share. The smallest companies on NASDAQ have been plagued by wild swings in their share prices amid allegations of social media-fueled trading manipulation. And that's the Bloomberg Small Business Report. I'm John Tucker.
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22: 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This is a joint collaboration from the Ruth Lake Community Service District and the Humboldt Bay Municipal Water District. 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
26: 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The moment has finally come for Brianna Scurry. The iconic goalkeeper was a hero for the U.S. women's national soccer team back in the 1999 FIFA Women's World Cup final. Her penalty kick save helped to vault her team to victory. But as an openly gay black woman, Scurry feels like the media and society at large wasn't quite ready to celebrate her achievements when they were happening. But as times changed, things got better for Scurry, and she started to gain the same sort of fame and notoriety that her peers got.
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5: SHN consulting engineers and geologists of Eureka bring you this earthquake information report. 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No earthquakes were recorded offshore in southern Oregon last week, and it was a quiet week in the Eureka area as well. In southern Humboldt, however, 5 earthquakes were recorded offshore, including a magnitude 2.7 4 miles southwest of Petrolia. Inland, 3 small earthquakes were recorded near Redway, and there were 11 more earthquakes recorded in the region between Ukiah and Willits. Heading further south, a magnitude 4.2 earthquake was recorded just outside of Cloverdale, followed by over 90 aftershocks. Small earthquakes also were recorded near Honeydew, Lake Pillsbury, and Santa Rosa. Finally, out of the 168 earthquakes in the Geysers geothermal area last week, the largest one recorded was a magnitude 2.4. SHN is proud to bring you this earthquake information. It's time to take another look at the weather on the North Coast for today. More partly cloudy to mostly clear skies will be continuing this afternoon going into the early hours of this evening. Areas of patchy smoke and fog will be expected to return.

0: SpaceX, its first ever. They were better than forecast, but investors not happy about the more than $18 billion it spent on AI last quarter. Shares falling in late trading. The Major League Baseball Owners Management Council approving the sale of the 58 and 55 San Diego Padres for $3.9 billion, the most ever for an MLB team. The remaining team owners will vote on the purchase later this year. And a reset for the money-losing luxury EV maker Lucid. It's looking to save $1.4 billion this year through layoffs, less spending on new equipment, and reducing its inventory of cars. Tom Busby, Bloomberg Radio.
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2: Hello, this is community comment by Blaine O'Shaughnessy. Innocent till proven guilty, or guilty till proven innocent? Well, I guess that depends on whether we're talking about public opinion or the criminal courts. Which has more power over one's life, the court of public opinion, or being criminally found guilty in a court of law? I think I would argue that the court of public opinion has more power, unless we're talking about a murder conviction. And I think I would argue that the court of public opinion has more power and effect over an individual's life. For example, if one was to commit a crime and be found guilty in a court of law, but public opinion has a positive view of the individual who committed the crime or a positive view of the crime, then the individual's life can continue in that community in which the crime was committed. However, if found guilty in the court of public opinion, but found not guilty in the court of law, an individual must decide whether to continue in that community or not, even though the individual has committed no crime. They will be punished by their community in ways that make living in that community torture or unbearable. They will become a pariah everywhere they go, perhaps over a long period of time, 10 or 20 years. I don't know. How long does it take to recover a reputation that has been destroyed? Locally, we have the case of Miranda's Rescue, of which I just read Shannon Miranda's press statement found on the Times Standard. He claims to be publicly found guilty based on false or misleading information provided to the media by his accusers and by the county sheriff's office. What's interesting about Miranda Rescue is that the court of public opinion has indeed found him guilty, and it seems to have convicted him, which is what Shannon Miranda's press statement seems to allude to. His public statement also asserts that he has broken no law. In fact, his statement makes the argument that it was by following the law that has put him in this predicament. In a statement, he states that it would be unlawful to adopt out animals in his care that were a danger to humans or other animals. He also claims to have done all within his power to rehabilitate and train dogs that were in his care. Even if Shannon Miranda is found innocent in the court of law, having committed no crime, will not the power of conviction of public opinion have already done its damage, from which there is no return? This has been Community Comment by Blaine O'Shaughnessy.
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3: Hi, this is Teffy from the Village Pantry in Eureka. And I am here today to talk to all of our friendly customers that I see every single day, pretty much every day. I love my regulars so much, and they come in, and I pretty much know what they eat for breakfast without even asking them. I just say, would you like your regular? And they say yes, or their usual. The coffee is always on and hot. Come on down to the Village Pantry on Broadway in Eureka.
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6: Tallying the votes. I'm Lisa Lacerra, Fox News. Primaries in five states tonight. In Michigan, progressive Abdul Al-Sayed, endorsed by Vermont Senator Bernie Sanders, is hoping to unseat Congresswoman Haley Stevens.
7: He is and has been campaigning on transforming the American healthcare system, getting essentially getting rid of private healthcare insurance, turning

0: let's see. It's impossible to know what's going on. We have 1.4% of the vote in, which means nothing. But Abdul El-Sayed is 58.8%. Hallie Stevens, and listen to her. She sounds like an idiot, too, to be perfectly honest. Not as sinister and evil like this Sayed, but like a moron. She is 38.7%, and somebody named Mallory McMurrow has 5.5. So it's way too early to know. But they seem to think that this El-Sayed is going to be the victor. Now, that means that Mike Rogers has to win. That Mike Rogers has to win. We're going to have a huge problem in this country. I think we already have a huge problem in this country. This is the tip of the iceberg. They're going to have one candidate, more candidates. You might recall we played the head of CARE, the founder and executive director of CARE, about a year and a half ago, making the point that they're going to have candidates all over the country, that they want to have a significant presence in Congress, that they want judges and Supreme Court justices. So this is underway. This is heavily funded by the enemy overseas. All this is going on in front of us. And quite frankly, the ruling class is doing next to nothing about it. I'm just being honest with you. We'll be right back.
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2: from the newsroom. I'm Peter Killeen. Officials say Rotary Club of Arcata and Rotary Club of Arcata Sunrise have once again demonstrated the power of community service, raising over $22,000 during their annual golf fundraiser and charity social to benefit Backpacks for Kids, Food for People's Weekend Hunger Relief Program. The donation will provide nutritious food for 65 children at Arcata schools experiencing food insecurity. With news, I'm Peter Killeen.
3: Fox News, I'm Tom Graham. An armed suspect is in custody after being spotted walking the grounds of President Trump's California golf course ahead of the Commander-in-Chief's planned visit.
4: 38-year-old Janine John Taylor from Downey, California, taken into custody in Rancho Palos Verdes by plainclothes FBI agents after they spotted his suspicious activity.
3: Fox's Kevin Cork, investigators say, was monitoring security practices at the golf course ahead of the president's visit. The Los Angeles Fire Department determining the cause of one of last year's deadly wildfires.
5: It was arcing from a transmission tower owned by Southern California Edison that sparked the deadly Eaton fire in January of last year. The Los Angeles Fire Department says it reached that conclusion after 18 months of investigation.
3: Fox's Jack Callahan. 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
7: Here's a look at your weather on the North Coast for our overnight hours. It's looking like we've got a bit of smoke rolling in later on in the evening with a bit of fog around 5 a.m. Otherwise, partly cloudy conditions with temperatures in the high 50s and a bit of a breeze from the west-southwest at about 6 miles per hour. That smoke is going to persist through the morning as well as that fog at around 8 a.m. Otherwise, mostly sunny conditions, temperatures in the low 70s and a bit more of a breeze from the west-northwest at about 6 miles per hour through the afternoon. And that's a look at your weather here on the North Coast.
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0: Wednesday in Michigan and in other parts of Michigan are getting their vote out 95-98%. I can assure you that that's taking place. Well, in a lot of other parts of Michigan, the Democrats are, hey, honey, what, Mildred? Come on, Frank. Shouldn't we vote? Nah, come on. Doesn't matter anyway, does it? Doesn't matter anyway, honey. Oh, all right, forget it. I can hear those Democrats now, can't you, Mr. Producer? Yeah, we have Republicans like that, too. It's problematic. And that's how a very radical, extremist minority in terms of number, that's how they're able to get where they've been going lately. This is important. I'm going to try and slip it in. I don't think I can in time. Democrats plan to boycott Senate Judiciary Subcommittee hearing on the Muslim Brotherhood. You got that? Democrats on the Senate Judiciary Committee plan to boycott the hearing on the Muslim Brotherhood. The Muslim Brotherhood, which is an international terrorist organization, which should be treated as such in the United States, but it is backed by Turkey. It is backed by Qatar. So for some reason, we don't treat it as a terrorist organization throughout the country. Tell me, why is that? What the hell's going on? We salute our armed forces, police officers, firefighters, emergency personnel, ICE. We love ICE. Our truckers, the men and women in Ukraine, the men and women in Israel, the men and women in Iran, and you, the men and women of the United States. God bless you. See you tomorrow. Same place, same time. Have a wonderful evening.
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2: It's time for the KINS opinion poll question for today. Today's opinion poll question takes a look at several remote-controlled mowers that were purchased recently by Caltrans for maintenance work. And while some voters yesterday said it might take a couple of years, an overwhelming majority said that the recent increase of congressional members supporting the building of AI data centers will likely backfire in the near future. Be sure to vote on today's question by going to KINS1063.com.
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8: Watching the numbers, I'm Lisa Lacera, Fox News. They're tallying the votes in Michigan, where progressive Abdul Al-Sayed is hoping to defeat Congresswoman Haley Stevens in the Democratic Senate primary.
9: They're trying to prove that not only can progressive candidates win in places like New York City and districts in Colorado and other districts around the country, but they can win a statewide primary, a statewide open primary in a state that President Trump won a couple of years ago.
8: Fox's Rich Edson in Detroit. The winner of tonight's contest will face Republican Mike Rogers in November. Elsewhere in Michigan, Congresswoman Rashida Tlaib, a member of the so-called squad, has fended off a primary challenger. In Missouri, one-time squad member Cori Bush has lost in her bid to re-enter Congress. She was defeated by Congressman Wesley Bell. The Los Angeles County Sheriff's Department says they arrested a man Sunday armed with a gun and ammunition who appeared to be scoping out President Trump's golf course outside Los Angeles.

0: The Bamboo.
1: Did you know that controlled or prescribed burns are an important tool to reduce the impacts of wildfires, including smoke? Prescribed fires generally produce less smoke and reduce the risk of out-of-control wildfires.
2: With so much changing so quickly now, you need to know. 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
3: Fox News, I'm Ted Lindner. A heavily armed man arrested outside a Trump National Golf Course in California just days before President Trump's trip to the West Coast.
4: An armed man said to be monitoring security planning activities arrested on Sunday with a cache of weapons and body armor. 38-year-old Janine John Taylor from Downey, California, taken into custody in Rancho Palos Verdes by plainclothes FBI agents after they spotted his suspicious activity.
3: Fox's Kevin Cork, the suspect accused of setting an Eastern Washington State wildfire, making his first court appearance.
5: The defendant, appearing by video from jail, gave his name for the record.
6: Aaron Forrest Baramaggi.
5: He's been charged with intentionally setting the wildfire that has destroyed hundreds of structures and forced tens of thousands to evacuate areas near Spokane.
3: Fox's Kurnal Scott. 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
7: Here's a look at your weather on the North Coast for our overnight hours. It's looking like we've got a bit of smoke rolling in later on in the evening with a bit of fog around 5 a.m. Otherwise, partly cloudy conditions with temperatures in the high 50s and a bit of a breeze from the west-southwest at about 6 miles per hour. That smoke is going to persist through the morning as well as that fog at around 8 a.m. Otherwise, mostly sunny conditions, temperatures in the low 70s and a bit more of a breeze from the west-northwest at about 6 miles per hour through the afternoon. And that's a look at your weather here on the North Coast.
8: An Eye in the Sky, a platform for rescuers and evacuations. Coast Guard Air Station Humboldt Bay is prepared for its role in patrolling the coast from the Mendocino-Sonoma County line to the Oregon border. With its personnel and helicopters headquartered at the airport in McKinleyville, the command center is ready to respond to maritime and inland emergencies, as well as cooperate with law enforcement and homeland security efforts. This salute to the members of the U.S. Coast Guard is presented by DeMello, McCauley, McReynolds, and Holland, LLC.
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15: Hey, welcome back to the Lars Larson Show. It's a pleasure to be with you. I'm glad to get to your phone calls and emails. Our poll on X was actually the subject of an email that I just got from a listener. And so I thought I'd share that with you. Our question was, should a surrogacy contract force a mother to abort her baby? In this case, the mother is operating under a contract. She is carrying a child for a couple. The couple is only identified as A, B, and C, D. But the baby growing inside of her is from their genetic material, if you take my meaning. So, what happened? At about 20 weeks of pregnancy, baby Gabriel was diagnosed with hypoplastic left heart syndrome. Now, it's a severe condition, but it is a treatable condition. And so the biological mother, the surrogate mother, said, I'm not going to abort the baby. The couple said, under our contract, we have abortion on demand. You must abort the baby. And now they are threatening to sue the woman for $250,000 to bankrupt her should she decide to keep the child instead. Well, I got this email from John, who didn't ask me to hold back his name, but John writes in, Lars, that is precisely the diagnosis that we received when our youngest child was at 20 weeks of gestation. The first thing shared after 2 different doctors in different meetings was termination is an option. And he says, we answered, nope, that's our daughter. She grew a bunch in the last trimester. After 2 surgeries, she still retains her stock plumbing and is a thriving 6-year-old. She ended up not being full-blown HLHS, and I will spare you all my rambling about cardiology. I hope the lady carrying AB and CD's baby can simply adopt him and give him a shot at life. Shame on the biological parents. And I would have to, I'd have to agree with you. I mean, my attitude is, if you've decided to commission a baby is not a houseplant, a baby is not a commodity, a baby should not be bought or sold. I mean, the fact is, you hear an awful lot of people on the conservative side of things who talk about human trafficking. What is it when you agree to have a surrogate mother carry a child, and built into that contract is the option to terminate the agreement anytime you want? Sounds kind of strange to me. By the way, a couple of updates on other stories. Vice President J.D. Vance said last Friday that the Trump administration's anti-fraud task force has already stopped $56 billion in improper payments while identifying another $230 billion in fraud targeting federal programs and American taxpayers. Think about the savings, a third of $1 trillion. The U.S. Army has already met its annual recruiting target for fiscal year 2026. The fiscal year doesn't end till the end of September. They are well ahead of schedule after hitting a low in fiscal year 2022. Enlistments have climbed steadily. Commanders report more Americans are walking into recruiting offices motivated by patriotism, benefits, and a desire to serve. The typical recruit is around 23 years of age. Recruiters are increasing their presence in high schools and on college campuses. They're also seeking out skills in technology, cyber, intelligence, and engineering for modern warfare needs. Glad to be with you and glad to take your calls. If you want to jump into what we call the best conversation in talk journalism, it's here every day at 866-HEY-LARS. That's 866-439-5277. Send your emails to talk@LarsLarson.com. Bruce sent in this email. Lars, with that big loser Kamala Harris now calling for 13 justices on the U.S. Supreme Court to coincide with the 13 federal judicial districts, I find myself of two minds on this issue. Part of me says, fine, Let's do it now and put four more originalist justices on the panel. But in a practical sense, I think more justices would simply slow down the cases before the court, perhaps reducing the number of cases that the court would accept each session. The only way you would not reduce the number of cases is if the justices had their time to ask questions of the litigants, as well as the litigants' time for making statements and introducing evidence. In the end, I think it's a terrible idea. FDR would not pack the court or could not do it. What makes today's crop of Democrats and communists think they're any brighter than the president who led us out of the Great Depression and prosecuted most of World War II? Kamala, AOC, Pete, the fake bicyclist, please, signed Bruce. Bruce, thanks very much. Send those emails to talk@LarsLarson.com. And consider this. Is Massachusetts now acting to protect illegal aliens from federal immigration law enforcement? A bill that would bolster immigration protections in Massachusetts, according to Axios, is getting close to the finish line. The plan would limit police from interacting with federal immigration agents in most cases, and it would outline how schools, daycares, hospitals, and other public-facing institutions actually respond to agents. The House and the Senate in Massachusetts have already approved the bill. They did that last Thursday. They sent it on to the governor for review. Democrats and immigration rights activists have praised the passage of the bill, but some of them are concerned about the language that allows new agreements with the governor's permission. They're called 287G agreements. If they focus on criminal investigations, investigators do not need to secure the charges or a conviction to certify a U or a T visa for an alleged crime victim. If the company gets a notice of inspection from ICE, the employer must notify its workers at least 48 hours in advance. Now, imagine this. The state of Massachusetts, at a time when America has had more success with shutting down our southern border, shutting down illegal entry to the country, and now Massachusetts is going to take these actions that deliberately get in the way of enforcing federal immigration law. You know, it almost makes me inclined to go back and find all those sound bites from people like Joe Biden, from people like Bill Clinton, from people like Hillary Clinton, from people like Barack Obama, all of them talking about how important it was to have immigration laws that we can actually enforce in this country. And then at the end of all that, they say, no, we don't want to enforce the immigration law. We want to protect all these people, illegal aliens, from being the subject of that enforcement. Oh, and then consider this. Should Joe Biden's own COVID czar admit a lab leak can change everything? Dr. Ashnish Jha, the White House COVID-19 response coordinator during the presidency of President Otto Penn, Joe Biden, revealed Sunday, day before yesterday, that he now favors the so-called lab leak theory as the most plausible origin story for the pandemic. Based on information that I've heard and the information I've seen, I've come to conclude it is more likely to have been a lab leak. So they finally admit that was where the disease came from. But he says, here's the bottom line. Nobody in the United States knows for sure. The only people who know for sure are the people in China, and we still need transparency and accountability on that. Based on strong evidence, I think the lab leak is much more likely. Well, then how about answering this one, Dr. Jha? Why was it that when Joe Biden was president of the United States, or whoever it was that was actually pulling his strings, why didn't he go to the Chinese communists, the ones who had Joe Biden on their payroll, and say to them, we need an explanation. We need to know, why was it you knew about COVID and then you lied to the rest of the world? Why was it you got the World Health Organization to carry water for you? Why was it that you took all those actions and you did it to the detriment of the rest of the world and certainly not to the benefit of the people of the United States? Back in a moment, we're going to talk about whether or not taxpayers should foot the $1.86 billion bill for the homeless in the Big

0: he's proposing to sell everything that will be sold there will be 30% off.
1: Yep.
0: Well, the revenues for supermarkets are very narrow. It's between 1% and maybe 3%.
1: Yep. 3% at the most. Yep.
0: Yeah. So the other grocery stores will close. What will people, and the people who come even with an ID, they don't have to prove that they actually need cheaper products, and the products will be chosen by the government.
1: It makes no sense at all. That is Dr. Rachel Ehrenfeld. She's the author of Funding Evil and the founder and president of the New York-based American Center for Democracy. Dr. Ehrenfeld, thanks very much. 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
6: Hi, I'm Hadley Cooper. This is my fourth year of raising a pig, and she's a Hampshire cross. Her name is Wheezy, and last time I checked, about 2 weeks ago, she was 190-something pounds, and she's doing really good. I'm going into seventh grade at Redwood Prep Charter School. I live in Hydesville. I love playing basketball. I like to play volleyball. I'd like to thank Harbors Insurance and Fortuna for this opportunity to tell you about my project. And don't forget to come to the Junior Livestock Auction at the Humboldt County Fair on August 16th.
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9: Counting in Michigan. I'm Lisa Lacerra, Fox News. It's a tough battle between progressive Abdul Al-Sayed and Congresswoman Haley Stevens in the Democratic Senate primary.
10: This has been focused on Al-Sayed. He wants Medicare for all. He wants to get rid of ICE. He has been very focused on Israel and critical of AIPAC spending to try to boost his opponent's candidacy. That's Congresswoman Haley Stevens, who has basically said, by talking like that, everyone in America understands you want to blame all your problems on Jewish Americans.
9: Fox's Rich Edson in Detroit. The winner tonight faces Republican Mike Rogers in November. Al-Sayed, not part of the Democratic Socialists of America, but he does embrace some of their ideas. Earlier today, Senate Democratic leader Chuck Schumer said there's room in the party for everyone.
11: We are a big tent party. And being a big tent party is a strength, not a weakness.
9: Schumer endorsed Haley Stevens. In Missouri, Congresswoman Wesley Bell has won a rematch in the Democratic primary against former Congresswoman Cori Bush. And voters rejected a pair of ballot measures that would have eliminated the state income tax and made it harder to pass citizen-led amendments. A man carrying a gun and ammunition arrested at President Trump's California golf course.
12: Federal agents say Janine John Talley is facing charges after he was spotted suspiciously walking the grounds at Trump National Golf Course in Rancho Palos Verdes, California. The 38-year-old was busted Sunday, days ahead of President Trump's planned visit to the course for a fundraiser. Investigators

0: Get your mind out of the gutter.
1: The Benbow Historic Inn is celebrating its centennial year. Come be a part of 100 years of history.
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3: Fox News, I'm Sue Guzman. Trump-backed Representative John James has won Michigan's GOP primary for governor, besting millionaire businessman Perry Johnson. State Secretary of State Jocelyn Benson capturing the Democratic nod to succeed term-limited Gretchen Whitmer. Tonight, the Senate may be passing a continuing resolution, or CR, to fund the government before the September deadline.
4: Later tonight, we're going to pass the next step for the CR to avoid a government shutdown.
3: Indiana Senator Jim Banks, September 30 is the funding deadline. The CR would fund the government through December 11th if passed. And Acting Attorney General Todd Blanche clearing a key hurdle to ultimately win Senate confirmation for the AG role full-time.
5: Todd Blanche needed all 12 Republicans on the Senate Judiciary Committee to advance his nomination to the full Senate floor. Those Republicans came through for him.
3: Fox's David Spunt. 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
6: Here's a look at your weather on the North Coast for our overnight hours. It's looking like we've got a bit of smoke rolling in later on in the evening with a bit of fog around 5 a.m. Otherwise, partly cloudy conditions with temperatures in the high 50s and a bit of a breeze from the west-southwest at about 6 miles per hour. That smoke is going to persist through the morning as well as that fog at around 8 a.m. Otherwise, mostly sunny conditions, temperatures in the low 70s and a bit more of a breeze from the west-northwest at about 6 miles per hour through the afternoon. And that's a look at your weather here on the North Coast.
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5: It's time for the KINS Opinion Poll question for today. Today's opinion poll question takes a look at several remote-controlled mowers that were purchased recently by Caltrans for maintenance work. And while some voters yesterday said it might take a couple of years, an overwhelming majority said that the recent increase of congressional members supporting the building of AI data centers will likely backfire in the near future. Be sure to vote on today's question by going to KINS1063.com.
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9: Keeping a watch on the races, I'm Sue Guzman, Fox News. Five states holding primaries on Tuesday. In Michigan, Trump-backed Representative John James has won Michigan's GOP primary for governor, besting millionaire businessman Perry Johnson. The state secretary of state, Jocelyn Benson, capturing the Democratic nomination in the race to succeed term-limited Gretchen Whitmer. In Michigan, two Democrats are vying for their party's nomination for U.S. Senate. This race, it's closely watched, pits more moderate Democrat Haley Stevens against progressive Abdul Al-Sayed. A California man is under arrest after being found at Trump National Golf Club in California.
10: Federal agents say Janine John Talley is facing charges after he was spotted suspiciously walking the grounds at Trump National Golf Course in Rancho Palos Verdes, California. The 38-year-old was busted Sunday, days ahead of President Trump's planned visit to the course for a fundraiser. Investigators say Talley had a loaded pistol and a 16-round magazine. They add he was taking pictures at the golf course in an apparent effort to monitor security activities ahead of the president's arrival. Tom Graham, Fox News.
9: President Trump telling Fox News this evening, quote, "We're having very good discussions with Iran." This is the U.S. military strikes remain on hold. Tehran's been in talks to reopen the Strait of Hormuz, as we hear from Fox's Peter Ducey.
11: It feels like we're about a million miles away from that memorandum of understanding earlier in the summer where the Iranians would agree not to develop a nuke down the line. Because now the Secretary of State says the peace talks aren't even about that.
12: The denuclearization of Iran is the ultimate deal. I think the immediate deal, the one that you see a lot of focus on, is the Straits.
11: Iran's foreign ministry spokesman adds to this confusion by stating, "We are not currently holding negotiations with the United States."
9: And that's Fox's Peter Ducey. 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
3: Fox News, I'm Ted Lindner. Michigan's Democratic Senate primary coming down to the wire between Abdul El-Sayed and Haley Stevens. The winner going to go up against Republican Mike Rogers in November. President Trump telling Fox he has confidence in Rogers.
4: Mike Rogers is going to be fantastic. Now, I'm not a big believer in polls, but I believe in him somewhat. And based on the polls, he'll do much better against Abdul than he's going to do against the congresswoman.
3: El-Sayed currently leading the polls ahead of Stevens tonight. A heavily armed man arrested outside of Trump National Golf Course in California.
5: An armed man said to be monitoring security planning activities arrested on Sunday with a cache of weapons and body armor. 38-year-old Janine John Taylor from Downey, California, taken into custody in Ranchos Palos Verdes by plainclothes FBI agents after they spotted his suspicious activity.
3: Fox's Kevin Cork. 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
6: Here's a look at your weather on the North Coast for our overnight hours. It's looking like we've got a bit of smoke rolling in later on in the evening with a bit of fog around 5 a.m. Otherwise, partly cloudy conditions with temperatures in the high 50s and a bit of a breeze from the west-southwest at about 6 miles per hour. That smoke is going to persist through the morning as well as that fog at around 8 a.m. Otherwise, mostly sunny conditions, temperatures in the low 70s and a bit more of a breeze from the west-northwest at about 6 miles per hour through the afternoon. And that's a look at your weather here on the North Coast.
7: An Eye in the Sky, a platform for rescuers and evacuations. Coast Guard Air Station Humboldt Bay is prepared for its role in patrolling the coast from the Mendocino-Sonoma County line to the Oregon border. It has personnel on helicopters headquartered at the airport in McKinleyville. The command center is ready to respond to maritime and inland emergencies, as well as cooperate with law enforcement and homeland security efforts. This salute to the members of the U.S. Coast Guard is presented by DeMello, McCauley, McReynolds & Holland, LLC.
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14: Welcome back to the Lars Larson Show. It's a pleasure to be with you, and I'm glad to get to your phone calls and emails in a moment. This man's time is about as short as you can imagine because he's dealing with one of the largest natural disasters, except it's a man-made natural disaster, the fires near Spokane. He is Spokane County Sheriff John Knowles. Sheriff, welcome back to the program. You've been on many times, but now it sounds like you have a person in custody who's been charged in setting at least some or part of the fires that did so much devastation over the last weekend.
15: Yeah, the man we took into custody last night, Mr. Farnacci, he is, in our opinion, and we say so in court documents, that he is responsible for the Old Trails fire, which is certainly, of the four fires we've been battling this week, is the largest and certainly the most destructive. So, yeah, he is in custody. I am proud of the work my detectives and deputies did, both on the day of the fire and in the follow-up investigation, and super proud of our citizens who were very observant and helped us locate him and identify him and ultimately led to his arrest.
14: In fact, would you mind telling my audience, I know how they spotted this, but tell what it was that folks saw and took note of and then contacted you that brought this guy to your attention?
15: Yeah, what I thought was fantastic by our citizens and witnesses was they noticed him in the area before the fires were even set, and noticed as they were going to pick a friend up, they noticed him there. Wasn't doing anything particularly suspicious, but on their way back from picking their friend up, they saw him kneeling down near some grass. Didn't necessarily see him lighting any fires, but as their car approached, Mr. Farnacci stood up, and they said, in their words, looked nervous. Went home, noticed a little while later that there was smoke coming from the area, fire coming from the area where they had seen him, and did a great job. Number one, they were the first callers in the 911 about the fire, and then they went and found an Airway Heights officer who was responding to do evacuations, and of course the fire is very involved at this point, moving quickly, and were able to give them an accurate description, clothing, you know, height, weight, build, things like that, which ultimately allowed our people who were doing evacuations in the area to contact him, detain him, get his information, you know, do an initial investigation, and ultimately led to, you know, detectives picking up that case and getting him in custody within about 70 hours of that.
14: I'm talking to Sheriff John Knowles from Spokane County. He had on his person, what, waterproof matches and a lighter, and those are going to be, I guess, signature pieces of evidence to try and prove what it was he did?
15: Yeah, correct. And this, the information that we gleaned through the investigation that our deputies who contacted him that day didn't know is, with the help of DNR investigators, they were able to determine that that fire was caused by an ignition source like a match or a lighter being put to grass. They were able to determine that the origin of the fire was within about a 10 square meter area of where Mr. Farnacci was seen by our witnesses. And those are the kinds of things, as you're putting together a case and prove beyond a reasonable doubt to a jury, that were very crucial to get the arrest warrant and the search warrant for his house to recover those items. And our detectives did a great job. Our prosecuting attorney, Preston McCollum, was right with us to make sure that when we took him into custody, that we have a solid case against Mr. Farnacci.
14: Well, and when Mr. Farnacci was picked up, can you say, was he talking to your investigators, or did he climb up immediately?
15: When we were doing the press conference announcing his arrest, he was being interviewed by our detectives, and I know that went on for quite some time.
14: Did he make, are you able to say whether or not he gave them some information to indicate his involvement?
15: it would be inappropriate probably for me at this point, because again, this is an ongoing investigation. You know, charges could change. So far, we have not had any fatalities that we know of.
14: Thank God.
15: And really no information that gives us strong suggestions that there are fatalities. But of course, if there are, and depending on how things change, we may have to amend charges as an ongoing case. So, you know, providing that kind of information probably would not be appropriate or really helpful at the time.
14: Well, and I'm not sure it'd be appropriate for you to comment, but you feel free if you will. I look at the fact that this guy was convicted of premeditated murder in his former home state of Arizona, and he was sentenced to 12 years and only did apparently 8 years. Any comment on that?
15: Yeah, well, I mean, to be clear, he was originally charged with premeditated murder. It was pled down to manslaughter. He's convicted of that. Apparently, I don't know Arizona state laws, but I know I have enough issues with our sentencing guidelines in the state of Washington. you caused the death of another person and you do 8 years in custody. I just have no time for that. I really wish we could get it through to some of our legislators in this state that, you know, until we start holding people accountable, we're going to keep seeing more stuff like this. I mean, look at, you know, how many hundreds of millions of dollars of damage happened in Spokane by somebody who, you know, if the system worked the way it should, shouldn't have been free to do this.
14: Yep. I agree. Sheriff John Knowles with me. The last couple of things. I know your time is tight, but you've had a lot of constraints on your time the last few days, obviously. So how about the other fires? Any indication on the cause of those fires?
15: Yeah, we were, of course, looking into the cause and nature of these fires. I think for some of the fires, there is a strong evidence that it was accidental. There's certainly nothing malicious, not arson, but we're looking into all of these. And before we really say one way or the other, we're going to make sure we have all of the information correct.
14: I'm glad to see that. And frankly, my first reaction when I saw that, I was just in Airway Heights last week. My family and I were traveling through Spokane. We spent the night in a hotel in Airway Heights. And I said, that was the neighborhood we were in. And thank God it didn't end up like Paradise. Obviously, you know, Paradise, California, where there were more ways in or out of Airway Heights than there were out of Paradise. But you really, in a lot of ways, had God looking out for you, because this could have turned into bad injuries or even fatalities.
15: Yeah. And, you know, I do want to give a shout out to my community and my law enforcement officers and firefighters. The fact that we evacuated 65,000 people out of this area in a matter of hours, it might have seemed like forever for people who were trapped in smoke and stuck in traffic, but 65,000 people in a couple of hours is pretty amazing. And without any significant injury and right now no known fatalities, I hope that holds up, but I'm just super proud of our community for the way they handled themselves here.
14: Well, and unfortunately, your investigators have to go and look for any sign of human remains. I know that's one of the things they're checking right now as they examine what's left behind in Airway Heights outside of Spokane. Hey, Sheriff, thank you very much. We always appreciate your time.
15: My pleasure, and thanks for having me.
14: Thank you, sir. That is Sheriff John Knowles from Spokane County about the fires of this past weekend. And again, thank God nobody hurt and nobody killed as a result of those fires. Back in a moment. 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
2: It's time for the KINS opinion poll question for today. Today's opinion poll question takes a look at several remote-controlled mowers that were purchased recently by Caltrans for maintenance work. And while some voters yesterday said it might take a couple of years, an overwhelming majority said that the recent increase of congressional members supporting the building of AI data centers will likely backfire in the near future. Be sure to vote on today's question by going to KINS1063.com.
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7: Night. I'm Ted Lindner, Fox News. Five states holding primaries Tuesday. In Michigan, Trump-backed Representative John James has won Michigan's GOP primary for governor, besting millionaire businessman Perry Johnson. The state secretary of state, Jocelyn Benson, capturing the Democratic nomination in the race to succeed term-limited Gretchen Whitmer. Two Democrats vying for their party's nomination for U.S. Senate. The race pitting more moderate Democrat Haley Stevens against progressive Abdul El Said. As of right now, El Said leading Stevens in that race, but it has not been called. President Trump has called off strikes meantime on Iran as talks have resumed. Fox's Trey Yink says that the Islamic Revolutionary Guard Corps, the IRGC, are continuing attacks.
8: A cargo ship off the coast of Oman was hit with an unknown projectile, according to maritime tracking groups. The incident comes as the U.S. naval blockade remains in effect. CENTCOM says that as of August 3rd, they have redirected 44 commercial vessels and disabled two others. President Trump posted to True Social on Monday saying, in part, nothing gets through to Iran unless we want it to, and nothing will get through unless a deal or total surrender is accomplished. Whether Iran wants to admit it or not, we are, in fact, talking of a solution to a problem that they have caused.
7: The president says his goal is to have the Strait of Hormuz reopened. A 38-year-old California man under arrest. Authorities say he was spotted carrying ammunition at President Trump's L.A. area golf course in Rancho Palos Verdes. Authorities say the man also had a gun in his car and appeared to be monitoring security preparations ahead of the president's fundraiser there, which was held this evening. An L.A. County fire official say sparks from an idle transmission tower owned by Southern California Edison caused the 2025 Eaton fire in Southern California. The utilities acknowledged its equipment may have been involved, but also said the lack of water kept fire crews from battling the blaze. It killed 19 people. 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
1: Fox News, I'm Sue Guzman. President Trump is warning Iran they have one less chance to make a deal, even as Tehran denies the negotiations. He tells Fox's Trace Gallagher what he wants to see Iran do during these discussions.
2: The only thing that matters is action, and they want to make a deal. We'll see what happens. If they don't make a deal, it's going to be too bad.
1: Trump-backed Representative John James has won Michigan's GOP primary for governor, besting millionaire businessman Perry Johnson. State Secretary of State Jocelyn Benson capturing the Democratic nomination to succeed term-limited Gretchen Whitmer. The Democratic Senate contest between Abdullah Syed and Haley Stevens, too close to call. And Acting Attorney General Todd Blanche clearing a key hurdle to ultimately win Senate confirmation.
3: Todd Blanche needed all 12 Republicans on the Senate Judiciary Committee to advance his nomination to the full Senate floor. Those Republicans came through for him.
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4: Here's a look at your weather on the North Coast for our overnight hours. It's looking like we've got a bit of smoke rolling in later on in the evening with a bit of fog around 5 a.m. Otherwise, partly cloudy conditions with temperatures in the high 50s and a bit of a breeze from the west-southwest at about 6 miles per hour. That smoke is going to persist through the morning as well as that fog at around 8 a.m. Otherwise, mostly sunny conditions, temperatures in the low 70s and a bit more of a breeze from the west-northwest at about 6 miles per hour through the afternoon. And that's a look at your weather here on the North Coast.
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1: News. I'm Ted Linder. Michigan's Democratic Senate primary coming down to the wire between Abdul El Sayed and Haley Stevens. The winner will go up against Republican Mike Rogers in November. President Trump telling Fox he has confidence in Rogers.
2: Mike Rogers is going to be fantastic. Now, I'm not a big believer in polls, but I believe in him somewhat. And based on the polls, he'll do much better against Abdul than he's going to do against the congresswoman.
1: El Sayed is currently leading the polls ahead of Stevens at this hour. Trump-backed Representative John James winning Michigan's GOP primary for governor, besting millionaire businessman Perry Johnson. The state secretary of state, Jocelyn Benson, capturing the Democrat nomination to succeed term-limited Gretchen Whitmer. And the Powerball jackpot for Wednesday night, worth at least $786 million. If you win, that's a cash value of at least $341 million. 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
3: Here's a look at your weather on the North Coast for our overnight hours. It's looking like we've got a bit of smoke rolling in later on in the evening with a bit of fog around 5 a.m. Otherwise, partly cloudy conditions with temperatures in the high 50s and a bit of a breeze from the west-southwest at about 6 miles per hour. That smoke is going to persist through the morning as well as that fog at around 8 a.m. Otherwise, mostly sunny conditions, temperatures in the low 70s and a bit more of a breeze from the west-northwest at about 6 miles per hour through the afternoon. And that's a look at your weather here on the North Coast.
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0: back to the Biden administration as part of its efforts to reduce greenhouse gas emissions. President Trump and EPA Administrator Lee Zeldin accused the Greenhouse Gas Reduction Fund of mismanagement and potential fraud.
1: That's Fox's Jared Halpern. The Justice Department announcing charges in Pennsylvania for defrauding the government.
2: The DOJ and Pennsylvania officials announced 19 defendants have been charged for alleged roles in a scheme to defraud Medicare and Medicaid. Assistant U.S. Attorney General Colin McDonald said the accused worked inside the system.
3: Supposed home health aides who billed the taxpayer for home care services but never actually provided those services.
2: Some defendants allegedly acted as patients in the fraud. As a result, McDonald said healthcare strike forces in the Northeast, South, and West will get more help.
3: 15 additional fraud prosecutors nationwide to combat Medicaid fraud.
2: That expansion includes the Eastern District of Pennsylvania. Gernal Scott, Fox News.
1: And I'm Ted Lindner. This is Fox News.
4: 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Major General Gregory Day, St. Burns Class of 1982, shared a powerful life story in his commencement address, one of failure. 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He had a solid second plan. That didn't work out either. It took an epiphany while working three jobs to try again. 35 years of service later, he retired as a two-star general, experienced combat veteran, and successful attorney. Remember, there are no straight lines. We are one family.
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1: News. I'm Sue Guzman. An armed suspect is in custody after being spotted walking the grounds of President Trump's California golf course ahead of the commander-in-chief's planned visit.
2: 38-year-old Janine John Taylor from Downey, California, taken into custody in Ranchos Palos Verdes by plainclothes FBI agents after they spotted his suspicious activity.
1: Fox's Kevin Cork. Investigators say he was monitoring security practices at the golf course before the president's fundraising dinner at the golf club outside Los Angeles. Los Angeles Fire Department has determined the cause of one of last year's deadly wildfires.
3: It was arcing from a transmission tower owned by Southern California Edison that sparked the deadly Eaton Fire in January of last year. The Los Angeles Fire Department says it reached that conclusion after 18 months of investigation.
1: Fox's Jack Callahan. 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
4: Here's a look at your weather on the North Coast for our overnight hours. It's looking like we've got a bit of smoke rolling in later on in the evening with a bit of fog around 5 a.m. Otherwise, partly cloudy conditions with temperatures in the high 50s and a bit of a breeze from the west-southwest at about 6 miles per hour. That smoke is going to persist through the morning as well as that fog at around 8 a.m. Otherwise, mostly sunny conditions, temperatures in the low 70s and a bit more of a breeze from the west-northwest at about 6 miles per hour through the afternoon. And that's a look at your weather here on the North Coast.
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1: Fox News, I'm Ted Linder. President Trump says a deal on the Strait of Hormuz and denuclearized Tehran could come as early as Wednesday or Thursday. The president telling Fox's Trace Gallagher negotiations with Iran continued all day Tuesday on a peace deal. The president said confronting Iran over its nuclear capabilities long overdue.
2: This should have been done by other presidents for 50 years. You know, you keep hearing 47, but that's been for 3 years now. It's been over 50 years. Other presidents or other countries should have been able to do this. And I did something that I had to do, because if they had a nuclear weapon, this whole world would be a different place.
1: Tonight's Powerball jackpot is worth at least $786 million. If you win, that's a cash value of at least $341 million. The jackpot, the biggest one for Powerball so far this year. 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
3: Here's a look at your weather on the North Coast for our overnight hours. It's looking like we've got a bit of smoke rolling in later on in the evening with a bit of fog around 5 a.m. Otherwise, partly cloudy conditions with temperatures in the high 50s and a bit of a breeze from the west-southwest at about 6 miles per hour. That smoke is going to persist through the morning, as well as that fog at around 8 a.m. Otherwise, mostly sunny conditions, temperatures in the low 70s and a bit more of a breeze from the west-northwest at about 6 miles per hour through the afternoon. And that's a look at your weather here on the North Coast.
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4: Thanks for joining us. A new study reported in iScience is drilling deeper into why mosquitoes seem to be attracted to some people while ignoring others. Scientists from Florida International University recruited 119 volunteers to get bit. We know that mosquitoes are attracted to human scents, but we don't understand the role of how subtle differences in body odor attract them. That's partly because of the complicated makeup of human body odor, which can have over 1,000 compounds. Plus, there are about 3,600 known species of mosquito, each of which likely has evolved slightly different scent preferences. In their olfactometer experiment, the team at FIU found a specific species showed slightly higher attraction for males over females, but the other two species tested didn't seem to show a preference. So the work continues. 8 minutes now in front of the hour on This Morning. Once again, here's Nicole Murray.
3: And now, the three big things you need to know. Number one.
5: A close race in Michigan. No winner has been determined just yet for the state's Democratic Senate primary, as the remaining votes are tallied between progressive Abdul El-Sayed and four-term Congresswoman Haley Stevens. El-Sayed addressing supporters.
6: We all knew they were going to spend their money. We didn't know they were going to spend $70 million of their money. We didn't know that they were going to outspend us $11 to $1.
5: NBC News has declared El-Sayed the winner.
3: Number two.
5: A 37-year-old man has appeared in court in Spokane, Washington, after being charged with starting one of three fires that have destroyed over 700 buildings and forced 64,000 people to evacuate. The suspect, identified as Spokane resident Aaron Farinacci, is being held on a $1 million bond on account of first-degree arson.
3: Number three.
5: GOP Congressman Max Miller insisted during a CNN interview that he will continue to seek re-election to his Ohio House seat as he battles domestic abuse allegations.
7: And what the American people can see is that they can see that somebody is fighting who is resilient, and that is a quality that the American people cherish.
5: Miller denies the accusations. Ukrainian President Volodymyr Zelensky said this morning that at least 17 people have been killed in Kyiv in a massive overnight Russian missile and drone strike. He added that Ukraine's Air Force failed to intercept any missiles amid a shortage of air defense munitions. Missouri Republican Secretary of State Denny Hoskins says he will not certify a referendum seeking to undo the state's new GOP-drawn congressional map, arguing that the effort is unconstitutional.
8: At issue is not the number of signatures turned into the challenge, the new congressional map, but the fact that the referendum itself is null and void by virtue of the fact that it is unconstitutional.
5: And finally, a new study says that a record number of adult children under 35 in the U.S. are moving back in with their parents. Typical reasons include being unable to afford homes or to save money.
4: Under 35.
5: How would you react if your adult children moved in?
4: Just looking around the room here for those who might be under 35.
5: I cannot move back in with my parents. We would drive each other insane.
4: Even if you were broke?
5: I think there's other people I would ask first, to be honest with you.
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18: The team of G.R. Sundberg General Engineering and Construction reminds you that road work and road construction are occurring all the time. Progress is being made integrating the final design with the project team, and a geotechnical exploration is expected to start this fall. A timeline for completion is expected in the first quarter of 2027. G.R. Sundberg General Engineering and Construction can handle upper and lower lateral projects, are PG&E approved for trenching and septic system installations and repair. That's G.R. Sundberg General Engineering Construction, the road guys and gals.
19: Did you know that controlled or prescribed burns are an important tool to reduce the impacts of wildfires, including smoke? Prescribed fires generally produce less smoke and reduce the risk of out-of-control wildfires.
4: Thanks for being with us. A Nashville police lieutenant is being praised after saving a man from jumping off a bridge by using patience and compassion, reminding the man that he was loved. Lieutenant Mike Hotz with the Metropolitan Nashville Police Department was called to the Victory Memorial Bridge July 23rd. Instead of rushing toward the man, News Channel 5 Television says Hotz introduced himself with a calm voice and open heart. On body cam footage, you can hear him say, "I just want to help you talk through this, the worst day of your life." Hotz was drawing from personal experiences as a military combat veteran who has seen fellow service members battle mental health crises. The man ultimately accepted a handshake, which turned into a hug as he stepped away from the edge of the bridge. Hotz told the man, "We're here to love you, bro." Hotz was recently recognized, by the way, by the DEA for creating Nashville's One Box program, which has placed overdose reversal kits at more than 500 locations across the city, including bars. That'll do it for this hour. For Nicole Murray and Mike Gavin, I'm Gordon Deal. Thanks for listening to This Morning, America's First News.

0: Pope Leo wrote that Christian education is a collective endeavor. 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The educational community is a we where teachers, students, families, administrative and service staff, pastors, and civil society converge to generate life. We are called to irrigate our community through our relationships, our connections with others. St. Bernard's Matt Tomlin, whether he's coaching the Crabs, AAU basketball, hosting 7-on-7 football, or connecting local kids with college coaches, embodies that mission. We are one family.
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3: They're still counting the votes in Michigan. I'm Dave Anthony, Fox News. In a very close Senate primary,
4: we knew that this was going to be a close race.
3: And Democratic Congresswoman Haley Stevens is right now trailing progressive Abdul El-Sayed by about a 1 percentage point. He's backed by socialists.
5: We have a responsibility to assure that we unite to make sure that Mike Rogers never sees the inside of the U.S. Senate.
3: Rogers is the Republican running for that seat, now held by a retiring Democrat. And two progressives have done well in Michigan House races.
6: Donovan McKinney, who's backed by the Democrat.

0: his felony charges. And President Trump, he spent the night in Las Vegas, where later today he'll give a speech on the economy. 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
0: Another legal battle is brewing over congressional redistricting in another state, this time Maryland, where Republicans may file a lawsuit as soon as today to challenge what state lawmakers approved. A ballot question this fall to let voters decide on redistricting.
3: With a yes vote on the question November 3rd, lawmakers could move to create newly redrawn maps for the 2028 election cycle. Maryland has 8 House seats. 7 are held by Democrats, the party that controls Maryland's legislature. Both chambers had to have 3/5 support to add the question. While Maryland has been slower than other states in efforts to redistrict, Democratic Governor Wes Moore said in a statement he doesn't want to be caught flat-footed while Republican legislatures add seats. Nationwide, 8 states have changed maps to help Republicans, while 2 give Democrats an edge in districts. Gernal Scott, Fox News.
0: The CDC continues to investigate that nasty cyclosporiasis outbreak in many states, giving people a horrible case of diarrhea and other ailments. Michigan's had the most cases, more than 11,000. 2 people have died there. There's a salmonella scare in Minnesota.
4: Forget the side of guacamole causing extra. Watch out for the jalapenos, which may be connected to a salmonella outbreak. Chipotle Mexican Grill says they've replaced them with product from different growers. The Minnesota Department of Health confirmed that it was investigating a salmonella outbreak between mid-June and mid-July tied to several Mexican-style quick-service restaurants with jalapenos as the suspected source. In a statement, the restaurant chain said the peppers were pulled out of an abundance of caution but did not specify which locations this happened at. John Saucier, Fox News.
0: On Wall Street, the Dow could hit a new all-time high again. Stock futures are rising the day after the Dow's 907-point surge, closing over 54,000 for the first time. The S&P 500 also had a record high close. I'm Dave Anthony, and this is Fox News.
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0: KINS News and Information Time is 5:49. Let's take a quick look at the weather on the North Coast for today. It's going to be more of the same. Areas of patchy fog and smoke throughout the morning, with mostly sunny and partly cloudy skies for the afternoon. 5 to 10 mile per hour winds will be coming in out of the west, shifting towards the northwest by this afternoon. And temperatures will once again be from 72 to 87 degrees along the North Coast. That is a quick look at today's weather.
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0: Heffy, and I love 707 Pest Solutions. Recently, I have moved into a new place. I saw some spiders, and so I called them immediately, and they do their thing, and now I have not seen one bug at all. I don't want any kind of spider at all. I just have this thing about bugs, period, and as long as I've had 707, I have not had bugs. So there we go.
1: 707 Pest

0: I'm Charles Payne, and this is the Fox Business Report.
1: Walt Disney is making more from its theme parks and cruise lines, and the huge box office performance of Toy Story 5 helped to push Disney's earnings higher. The movie passed $1 billion in global box office sales since its June 19th release. Disney shares are up 3%. Uber Technologies reported a stronger-than-expected profit. Though Wall Street was expecting more revenue from the ride company and the stock is lower, Uber is seeing more growth in its delivery business, and it's adding more active users. SpaceX shares are slumping, down 11%. The space and satellite internet company reported record sales, but investors are concerned about its massive spending on its artificial intelligence buildup. Crude oil prices have moved slightly higher this morning. Brent crude at $80 a barrel. That's your Fox Business Report. I'm Ginny Coselda. Invested in you.
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8: This is House Call for Health. A new study suggests some people with inactive lifestyles may be consuming more protein than they actually need. A review published in the scientific journal Cell Press Blue says that people who take in too much protein may be raising their risk of obesity, inflammation, and other age-related diseases. The review looked at 350 scientific studies and says Americans don't need the extra protein intake and should actually reduce it if they have inactive lifestyles. The review says amino acids with high protein diets appear to activate growth pathways that raises those negative risks for age-related diseases. The review also says reducing protein intake may help slow down the aging process and extend lifespans. The study suggests a hormone that boosts energy, controls blood sugar, and reduces inflammation rises when protein intake is reduced. For more health news, go to foxnewshealth.com. 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
10: I'm Scott Adair, Humboldt County resident, business owner, and backyard economist with today's community comment. Every organization exists for a reason. But when does the rule book become the mission? The purpose always comes first. A business exists to serve its customers, a school to educate, a hospital to heal, and a government to serve its public. Everything else, the organizational charts, the processes, the forms, the committees, the reports, the regulations, they exist for one reason only: to help accomplish the mission. Those systems are tools. They are not the mission itself. But over time, something curious can happen. Organizations and businesses and governments alike can slowly begin to mistake the tool for the purpose. And in these cases, employees become experts in process rather than champions of outcome. Procedures matter. Rules matter. They promote fairness, consistency, accountability, and transparency. But rules should serve the mission, not replace it. When policies begin preventing an organization or a business from accomplishing the very purpose for which it exists, those policies deserve scrutiny. They should be improved, simplified, or if necessary, eliminated. Too often, especially in large bureaucracies or politically driven institutions, the opposite occurs. Process becomes sacred, innovation becomes risky, and employees become afraid to exercise judgment because deviating from established procedure, even to better serve the customer or the public, is more risky than just saying no. And who pays the price for this? It's the customer, the resident, the entrepreneur, or the business owner. Every unnecessary delay adds cost. Every confusing process discourages economic investment. Every extra layer of bureaucracy consumes time and money. So what can or should local governments do to address this? First, they should ask a simple question. Does this policy still help us to fulfill our mission? If the answer is no, change the policy. Second, measure success by outcomes instead of activity. And third, empower employees to exercise thoughtful judgment rather than simply recite procedure. And finally, remember who the customer is. The customer isn't an interruption to the work. The customer is the work. And that's a mission worth organizing around. I'm Scott Adair, and this has been your Community Comment.
9: 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The opinions expressed are those of the commentator and not necessarily those of KINS-FM, Blue Lake, California.
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12: Congratulations to all the graduates across Humboldt and Del Norte counties. Major General Gregory Day, St. Bernard's class of 1982, shared a powerful life story in his commencement address, one of failure. He had a clear plan after high school, and it didn't work out. He had a solid second plan. That didn't work out either. It took an epiphany while working three jobs to try again. 35 years of service later, he retired as a two-star general, experienced combat veteran, and successful attorney. Remember, there are no straight lines. We are one family.
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15: A progressive declares victory in Michigan.
16: I'm Dave Anthony, Fox News. Abdul El-Sayed, who's backed by socialists, posted on X this morning that he won the Democratic Senate primary, though votes are still being counted as he leads Congresswoman Haley Stevens by about 1%.
17: We have a responsibility to assure that we unite to make sure that Mike Rogers never sees the inside of the U.S. Senate.
16: Mike Rogers is the Republican hoping to flip that Michigan Senate seat, now held by a retiring Democrat. And Rogers tells Fox,
18: the DSA candidates in the state in two different congressional races look like they're pulling it off as well. The Democrat Party is lost to this hardcore socialist attitude.
16: The two candidates he's referring to are Donovan McKinney and William Lawrence. McKinney, supported by socialists, leads a House race in Michigan ahead of Congresswoman Shree Thenadar, who's backed by the House's Democratic leader. Lawrence is a progressive Progressive, who won another congressional Democratic primary. In Missouri, though, Progressive Cori Bush lost her comeback attempt, trying to win a House seat back, losing by more than 20 points to Congressman Wesley Bell. Republicans need to find the new candidate in another state.
19: Congressman Chuck Edwards, the Republican representative from North Carolina's 11th congressional district, is ending his campaign for a new term. Edwards' decision comes after a House ethics panel found substantial evidence, in their words, the congressman harassed female staffers.
16: That's Fox's Evan Brown. President Trump's optimistic they could work out a deal as soon as today with Iran on reopening the Strait of Hormuz fully to oil and other shipping, as he also pushes to get Iran to denuclearize.
20: Well, if they back out again, they're going to get hit really hard. You know, they know that. They understand that.
16: He told Fox that while at the Trump Golf Club near Los Angeles for a fundraiser. 2 days after a man was arrested acting suspiciously at that golf course found with gun and ammo, it follows three assassination attempts the past 2 years. The president tells Fox

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2: Russia is calling it an act of terror, a car bombing that hit the director of a factory that makes drones for Russia's war on Ukraine. He's in hospitalized in grave condition after Russia launched more drones and bombs into Ukraine, killing at least 17 civilians.
3: These drone and missile attacks have been a defining factor of the war this summer. This assault targeted the capital Kyiv and the region around it, warehouses and vehicles burned. A Ukrainian government spokesman accusing Russia of indiscriminate attacks on food storage, retail and logistics hubs. Kyiv has a limited stockpile of missiles for the US-made Patriot Interceptor, their only defense system capable of bringing down ballistic missiles. Ukraine has also attacked Russian retail logistics, striking warehouses belonging to Wildberries, seen as Russia's version of Amazon. Jonathan Savage, Fox News.
2: Three wildfires keep burning around Spokane, Washington. One was set. The suspect charged with arson, Aaron Farinacci, made his first court appearance.
4: Court documents saying that Farinacci knowingly and maliciously caused the Old Trails fire. That's where we're standing outside of in this neighborhood. Hundreds of homes just gone.
2: Fox Weather's Craig Herrera in Spokane. One of the deadly destructive wildfires that hit the L.A. area hard last year was also set. Suspect still jailed awaiting retrial after a mistrial declared in June. One of the other fires that scorched L.A. is blamed on a utility company.
5: It was arcing from a transmission tower owned by Southern California Edison that sparked the deadly Eaton fire in January of last year. The Los Angeles Fire Department says it reached that conclusion after 18 months of investigation that included electrical and metallurgical experts. Whipped by Santa Ana winds, the fire scorched 22 square miles, destroying thousands of structures and leaving 19 people dead. Jack Callahan, Fox News.
2: On Wall Street, stock futures are rising, so the Dow could add to yesterday's record high. I'm Dave Anthony. This is Fox News.
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6: It's time for the KINS opinion poll question for today. Today's opinion poll question asks if you think parents of school shooters should also be tried for being criminally culpable in the attacks. And over 60% of voters yesterday said yes, they believe Caltrans will purchase several more remote-controlled mowers to be used in assistance with vegetation cleanup along highways in Del Norte and Humboldt County. Be sure to vote on today's question by going to KINS1063.com.
9: 5,000 square miles. That's a lot of territory to cover. But that's the area for which the United States Coast Guard Station Humboldt Bay is responsible. And no place in all that territory is more precipitous than Humboldt Bay itself, home to one of the more treacherous bar entrances in the country. No wonder, then, that the Coast Guard has had a presence on Humboldt Bay for over 110 years. A reassuring presence it is, Coast Guard Station Humboldt Bay. This salute to the members of the United States Coast Guard is presented by Bedliners Plus.
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12: The Sacramento City Unified School District is appealing a county decision that blocked a new labor agreement with teachers. The school board voted unanimously to ask the state superintendent to review the Sacramento County Office of Education's action. District leaders argue the county's financial

0: concerns are based on flawed assumptions while officials question whether an appeal is allowed under state law. A former Northern California student is recovering after being injured while trying to stop a mass shooting at an Idaho In-N-Out. Austin James, a former Twin Falls police officer and Antelope High School graduate, was shot while confronting the gunman. Three people were killed and seven others were injured in the attack. The suspect died from a self-inflicted gunshot wound.
1: Up next, Peter Colleen at the local desk.
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8: From the newsroom, I'm Peter Colleen. Tuesday about 1 in the morning, officers with the Cal Poly Humboldt University Police Department conducting a property check on university-owned land when they saw a vehicle parked on Jackson Ranch Road. An officer contacted the vehicle's occupant, 46-year-old Colin Baldridge of Eureka. Officer determining Baldridge was on felony probation for narcotics sales. And they located about 40 grams of suspected cocaine inside the vehicle. With news, I'm Peter Colleen.
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14: This is the Bloomberg Business of Entertainment Report. The National Hockey League is looking to take advantage of the sports pop culture moment.
15: Are there any gay hockey players?
14: Hockey-themed shows like Heated Rivalry on HBO Max and Off Campus on Amazon's Prime Video, as well as big Olympic ratings after the team won its first gold medal since 1980, gave the sport a nice boost. But among the four major U.S. pro leagues, the NHL's popularity has lagged for decades. The NHL Players Association is creating the Player Collective to build the personal brands of players and expand licensing opportunities with the goal of making NHL players more recognizable to fans. They're pushing the league's rising young stars like New Jersey Devils forward Jack Hughes and New York Islanders defenseman Matthew Schaefer. The Players Association has also established a partnership with Archie Comics, starting with a comic book that places young players in the story. The NHL begins its next season in September. Lisa Mateo, Bloomberg Radio.
16: 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More luxury travelers are designing multi-stop vacations pairing high-energy city destinations followed with quieter, more relaxing locales. Travel agents call them split trips, like visiting Singapore, then the rainforest of Borneo. One trip, two distinct experiences. The vacation rental site Savvy says city to beach is the most common pattern, with Nashville to Orange Beach, Alabama, its top pairing, followed by Austin to South Padre Island in Texas. Tom Busby, Bloomberg Radio.
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18: Good morning, Northern California. Let's take a look and see what the weather has in store for the North Coast today. It's going to be another mostly sunny and clear day with partly cloudy skies in the forecast later this afternoon. More areas of patchy fog and smoke will be expected during the morning hours, and 5 to 10 mile per hour winds will be continuing out of the west, shifting towards the northwest later today. Temperature highs on the North Coast will once again be from 72 to 87 degrees. Highs for today in Fortuna will be dropping into the high 70s. Ferndale's looking at a high of 75. Arcata will check in at 73. And both McKinleyville and Eureka will have temperatures at 69 degrees. The tide is currently falling, with low tide expected to take place at 10:53 this morning. High tide later this afternoon will be occurring at 5:26 p.m. Sunset later on will be 3 hours later at 8:27 p.m. And sunrise tomorrow morning will be a quarter after 6 a.m.
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21: 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You might be surprised to hear what the hottest luxury real estate neighborhood is in the nation right now. Park Slope in Brooklyn, with a median price of almost $1.8 million, more than double the median price of luxury condos, co-ops, and single-family homes in the New York metro overall, and more than 6% of residential properties in Park Slope going for above the asking price, according to Redfin. That's even amid predictions luxury real estate would suffer under New York City's new mayor. Meantime, Highland Park in Illinois, the second hottest luxury neighborhood of the year. Prices on luxury properties in the suburb up more than 5% from a year ago and indicated keep rising, with 43% of properties sold above the asking. Overland Park, Kansas, Belmar, New Jersey, Coronado, Colorado, Noe Valley, California, along with East Orlando, Richmond, and Phoenix, also on the list of luxury hotspots. And that's the Bloomberg Real Estate Report. I'm Denise Pellegrini.
16: 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More luxury travelers are designing multi-stop vacations pairing high-energy city destinations, followed with quieter, more relaxing locales. Travel agents call them split trips, like visiting Singapore, then the rainforest of Borneo. One trip, two distinct experiences. The vacation rental site Savvy says city to beach is the most common pattern, with Nashville to Orange Beach, Alabama, its top pairing, followed by Austin to South Padre Island in Texas. Tom Busby, Bloomberg Radio.
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0: This is Chris Emmons from the Arcata Fire District. Drug use, both prescribed and illicit among adults, is on the rise. The nation remains in a prescription and illicit drug crisis. Over 100,000 drug overdose deaths occur annually in the U.S. Most of the overdose deaths involved a prescription or illicit opioid. Drug use can lead to dependence and addiction, health problems, and more. Drug use affects you and those close to you. Know there is help. All drug use comes with risk. Know the facts before letting drugs take their toll on you and your family.
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22: The U.S. Army is making a major recruiting comeback with enlistments surging. Just a few years ago, the Army was struggling to fill its ranks. Now, commanders say more young Americans are walking into recruiting offices looking for a career, a sense of purpose, and a chance to serve their country. Guadalupe Campos is an Army infantryman at Fort Hood.
23: I love my country. I love America. This is our home. This is everything that we all have in common is this American flag that we fly on our right shoulder.
22: After hitting a fiscal low in 2022, Army recruiting has climbed every year since, up nearly 38% overall, with the biggest jump coming in the fiscal year 2025. The Army has already met its annual recruiting goal for 2026. Army leaders say today's typical recruit is about 23 years old. Recruiters are also spending more time inside high schools and college campuses. A battalion commander says the comeback is being fueled by a mix of patriotism, benefits, and a stronger recruiting presence in local communities. Tom Graham, Fox News.
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29: 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McGean David.
30: I'm Nicole Murray with Your Money Now. Oil prices are higher this morning after Yemen's Iran-backed Houthi militants claimed they had struck a Saudi Arabian tanker in the Red Sea. West Texas Intermediate up to $76 a barrel. Brent at $80. Chipotle says it has pulled jalapenos linked to a salmonella outbreak in Minnesota from its restaurants, adding that it has replaced the peppers with product from another grower. The Minnesota Department of Health said it has identified 110 cases linked to the salmonella outbreak. Disney posted a substantial beat on earnings for its fiscal third quarter, though it slightly missed revenue expectations. Revenue for the company's experiences division, which includes parks and cruises, was up 10% year over year. Disney's entertainment streaming unit was lifted by growth in subscribers as well as price hikes. Futures are moderately higher as oil prices rise. Dow futures up by more than 200 points. Yesterday, the Dow gained 907. That's your money now.
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4: Good morning, I'm John Tarrant. Dow and S&P 500 closing at record levels again on Tuesday. This is earnings impressed and crude oil decline. The Dow was up 1.7%, the S&P 500 up by a similar percentage, the first closing record for the S&P since June the 2nd. Elsewhere, President Trump is angry at ExxonMobil and Chevron making so much money in the middle of the war. He said this.
5: You gotta give some of that back to the public.
4: After the closing bell, SpaceX gave us their first post-IPO earnings with the stock under pressure, though it was up just over 9% on Tuesday, but way off its starting price of $135. McDonald's earnings beat, but it saw its slowest growth in a year. Caterpillar stock soared with record quarterly earnings as their equipment is now being used to build data centers all across the land. New Jersey-based drug maker Merck raised its revenue outlook but lowered its profits guidance. The New York-based drug maker Pfizer topping Wall Street estimates. The Mexican fast food outlet Chipotle being linked to a salmonella outbreak in Minnesota. Stock was down. Palantir, the cyber software company, up 30% on earnings, and also up 30% was the furniture website Wayfair. And so too today, the Walt Disney Company, CVS Health, and Eli Lilly are on deck. With business, I'm John Tarrant.
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8: Though job growth continued to hold up early this summer, payroll processing company ADP says the trend slowed in July, with only 44,000 new positions created by private employers in the month, down from a revised 95,000 the month before. The number is fewer than expected. Though natural resources and mining hiring declined, along with transportation and utilities and leisure and hospitality, construction, manufacturing, education and health services, financial activities, information and professional and business services employment rose. The ADP report is not considered a preview of the monthly employment report, which comes out on Friday. Walt Disney shares are up about 3% after a stronger than expected quarter helped by theme park attendance in Toy Story 5. That's your Fox Business Report. I'm Jenny Cosolda. Invested in you.
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11: With the Wall Street Business Report, I'm Bill Alexander. Big oil companies continue to post profits as fighting in Iran disrupts energy markets and sends oil and gasoline prices sharply higher. Europe's largest oil companies posted combined first quarter profits of $22 billion, more than 40% higher than last year. U.S. job openings fell slightly in June, but the labor market continued to show resilience in the face of an economic shock from fighting in Iran and the closure of the Strait of Hormuz. Employers posted 7.4 million vacancies in June, down from 7.5 million in May. New Jersey is suing Amazon, accusing the online retailer of abusing its market power over independent delivery drivers in the state, the state alleged in the lawsuit filed in federal court in Newark. Chipotle Mexican Grill is removing jalapenos from all of its restaurants in Minnesota and other locations that received the product after identifying the peppers as a potential common ingredient in a salmonella outbreak. For the Wall Street Business Report, I'm Bill Alexander in Washington.
0: Hey Humble, Rich here with the Brothers That Just Do Gutters. You know, this is one of the most important times of the year to take care of your gutters.
1: That's right. With leaves falling and storms on the way, we can clear out problems early before clogged gutters turn into overflows, leaks, and expensive damage.
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1: It's time now for the Dogs on Death Row report from the Humboldt County Animal Shelter, brought to you courtesy of Compass Community Credit Union. Now let's check in with Rob Patton about some of the animals that are up for adoption this week.
2: Hi folks, Rob Patton, Humboldt County Animal Shelter. Great to talk to you again this week about great adoptable dogs. I have three here I want to run by you. They're ready to go if you are. First, consider Domino. Domino's about 3 years old. He's a black and white pit bull mix, neutered male. What a great guy, real friendly, great on a leash. He already knows basic commands, just looking for a family, a friend, somebody that wants to play with him, and he's readily available. So consider Domino. Second, consider Mocha. Mocha's a little younger, maybe approaching two. She's a little kind of tricolor, brown, black, and white, spayed female. She's like a little lab, pity mix, real sweet. She's a little shy, and then she warms right up. She's very friendly, wants to be a lap dog, and she really likes other dogs, too. So consider Mocha. And third, consider Dozer. He's an active guy. He's about a year old. He's a shepherd mix, tan, a little black on him, loves toys, knows some commands already, knows sit. He loves people and other dogs. He's an active guy. He'd be a great hike, beach buddy. So consider those three. Of course, you can see every dog we have at our website, 24petconnect.com. 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Or you can come out by the airport in McKinneyville and meet them yourself. Remember, Humboldt County Animal Shelter. You can make a new friend and hopefully take one home. Thanks again.
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4: News. I'm Therese Crowley. Progressive Abdul Al-Sayed declares on X he won the Michigan Democrat Senate primary over establishment-backed Haley Stevens, but the razor-thin race has not been called. Republican John James wins the Michigan governor's primary with his own affordability
5: message. Michigan's families are paying some of the highest gasoline prices in the Midwest. Our unemployment rate's among the highest in America. Our children are falling behind.
4: Facing Democrat Jocelyn Benson. President Trump in L.A. talking gas prices and telling Fox that a deal with Iran to open the Strait of Hormuz is closed.
6: The companies have to start going. You know, they're making too much money, and they've got to start lowering it. But we're going to be down into the threes and maybe the twos pretty soon.
4: And says if Iran doesn't sign, too bad. A California man under arrest picked up armed and surveilling Trump National Golf Club in Rancho Palos Verdes 2 days before President Trump's visit. 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
1: Good morning, Northern California. Let's take a look and see what the weather has in store for the North Coast today. It's going to be another mostly sunny and clear day with partly cloudy skies in the forecast later this afternoon. More areas of patchy fog and smoke will be expected during the morning hours, and 5 to 10 mile per hour winds will be continuing out of the west, shifting towards the northwest later today. Temperature highs on the north coast will once again be from 72 to 87 degrees. Highs for today in Fortuna will be dropping into the high 70s. Ferndale's looking at a high of 75. Arcata will check in at 73, and both McKinleyville and Eureka will have temperatures at 69 degrees. The tide is currently falling, with low tide expected to take place at 10:53 this morning. High tide later this afternoon will be occurring at 5:26 p.m. Sunset later on will be 3 hours later at 8:27 p.m. and sunrise tomorrow morning will be a quarter after 6 a.m.
9: 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The Heights is giving away two Honda 4Trax quads and a trailer to pull them on. 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Go where the blazing trails take you. 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
10: Lara Trump tells Harris Faulkner what she thinks is going on with the Democrat Party.
13: While they never really took it seriously, they allowed this very radical kind of fringe wing of their party to gain momentum. And their calculus was generally, if these people are against Trump and they are getting us attention and voting eyes on us, then they are good. But now this is where they have allowed these people to kind of overtake their entire party. If Republicans are smart, as we head into November, we have to continue talking about that, because I think there are some Democrats out there, Harris, who really don't want to vote for these things. You know, you have 52% of Democrats saying they see socialism in a favorable light. Well, what about the 48%? Exactly. What about the rest of them? And if Republicans are smart going into these midterms, we need to show exactly who these people are, continue talking about what they want to do, and hopefully that splits the vote.
10: For more commentary like this, go to foxnewspodcast.com.
14: Wow, you would not believe the businesses we have returning this week on the shopping show. Let me give you the rundown. We got first off the curry leaf in Eureka, as well as Trisha's Out of the Way Cafe and Double D Steak, both in Fortuna. The Buttercream Broomstick in Old Town Eureka is back on with a bunch of coupons for confections. And then we have Old Growth Cellars with the single coupon for the case of wine and the return of Surfside Burgers in Eureka. They are open. We got more coupons for them. And also, if you have any old Surfside Burger coupons, they are going to accept those. Great Western Clothing on Broadway in Eureka is back. We got Platinum Studios back on with the Float Pods as well. How about Camp Trinidad? And, well, Trinidad, we got coupons for the RV, for the schoolhouse, and then for the cabin. And we got Woods Pest Control back on the shopping show with a single coupon for the annual pest control. It's all happening this Saturday on the shopping show from 8 a.m. to noon. You can shop throughout the week at theshoppingshow.net. And, of course, we got the Shopping Show Club, which gives you early access to next week's businesses. See you on Saturday.
15: Hi, I'm Warren Eckstein with the Pet Show Tip of the Day. 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It's simply a matter of negotiating their differences and desensitizing the offending pet to his new housemate. Pet owners make their biggest mistake by just plunking down the new pet into your dog's face. In fact, any instant addition to the family, whether animal or human, may be enough to upset the balance in a dog's life. To understand how they're feeling, think about how you would feel if someone suddenly and unexpectedly moved into your home on a long-term basis. Life would become abruptly different. It's so important to make the first pet or the second pet in the household feel good about the new arrival of the first. So you want to do it gradually. If it's dog to dog, try to introduce them on neutral turf. If it's a cat, if you can bring the scent of the cat into your home on a stuffed animal before the real cat comes in, that'll make all the difference in the world. Equal time, separate time, family time. Everyone sooner or later will be sleeping whisker to whisker. I promise. I'm Warren Eckstein.
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17: It's time for California Ag Today on the Ag Information Network. I am Haley Shipp. California growers looking for crops that can thrive with less water may want to keep an eye on agave. According to an Ag Alert report from the California Farm Bureau, California's agave acreage has grown from about 50 acres before 2023 to more than 600 acres across 31 counties by 2025. As researchers explore the crop's potential for farmers facing water shortages and the prospect of fallowing land. One reason for the interest is water use. Ag Alert reports agave has demonstrated commercially viable yields using less than one-tenth the water required for many tree crops. At Madera Community College, researchers recently planted 20 agave varieties to evaluate which perform best in the Central Valley. Meanwhile, UC Davis researchers are developing production recommendations, including guidance for growing agave without supplemental irrigation. Now, while agave is best known as the plant used to make tequila and mezcal, researchers are also exploring other markets, including syrup and fiber. As California agriculture continues adapting to changing water supplies, it could become another tool growers consider for the future.
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20: I'm Chad Pergram with the Speaker's Lobby. The House is gone, but the campaign is on, as in the midterms. The House of Representatives abandoned Washington for 5+ weeks. Republicans plan to campaign on the Democrat shift to the left, highlighting extreme candidates and those associated with the Democratic Socialists of America. GOP New York Representative Nicole Malliotakis declared that for the Democrats, the, quote, commie caucus is coming to Congress. Meantime, Democrats now have the opportunity to better thread their campaign on affordability by tying all of that plus food prices and gas prices to the war in Iran. Democrats sense the political opening and can hammer the president and congressional Republicans for not taking action over the war. But here's the problem for Democrats. In the 2006 midterms, Democrats flipped both the House and Senate by campaigning on ending the then unpopular war in Iraq. Democrats had a plan to draw down the war effort and put that into place once they seized control of Congress. It worked politically since Democrats won the House and Senate. But Democrats aren't quite sure how to get the U.S. out of Iran. With the Speaker's Lobby, Chad Pergram, Fox News.
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23: This is Larry O'Connor, editor at townhall.com. I'm sure many of you saw it or at least heard about it. Anthony Fauci pled the fifth. The former director of the National Institute of Allergy and Infectious Diseases at the National Institutes of Health was appearing before a Senate committee on Wednesday, and he went on to say nothing. He pled the fifth well over 100 times. But that doesn't mean it was for nothing. It may well result in further action. Simply put, Fauci was granted a pardon by President Biden. In accepting that pardon, Fauci no longer has the liberty to refuse to testify. But I'd like to express a brief word of appreciation here, and that would be to Senator Rand Paul. Sometimes Rand Paul is brilliant. Sometimes he's a pain, frustrating me to no end. And sometimes I want to give him a medal. And that was this week. That was Rand Paul at his best, his very, very best. He just has not given up on this issue. Thank you, Senator Paul.
1: KINS News and Information Time is 6:46. We're hopping into the time machine to check out what happened on this day in history. The very first income tax was levied on this day in 1861. The cornerstone for the Statue of Liberty was laid on this day in 1884. The landlocked West African country Burkina Faso gained its independence on this day in 1960 after being a French territory since the late 19th century. South African anti-apartheid activist Nelson Mandela was arrested on August 5, 1962. After a year-long trial, he would be imprisoned at the infamous Robben Island prison, where he spent the next 18 years before being released in 1990. And finally, on August 5, 2003, the Reverend Gene Robinson was approved as the first openly gay bishop by the U.S. Episcopal Church. That has been a look at what happened on this day in history. Road construction work continues throughout the year, weather permitting and sometimes weather related. Humboldt County Public Works reminds you to be cautious while driving in construction zones or where there's roadside maintenance. Drainage work will be continuing along Highway 101 between the South Fork of the Eel River Bridge and the old Highway 101 undercrossing. Mondays through Fridays from 6 a.m. to 7 p.m. there will be lane and shoulder closures in effect with minor traffic slowdowns for drivers. More utility work will be continuing on Highway 101 in the northbound direction between Redwood Drive and South Garberville and Alder Point Road overcrossing. Between the hours of 8 a.m. to 6 p.m. Mondays through Fridays, northbound lane and shoulder closures will be in effect with minor traffic slowdowns. And more minor traffic slowdowns will be expected along 6th Street in Eureka near Eureka City Hall. Humboldt County Public Works shares that many road workers are injured throughout the year by unsafe and inattentive drivers. Please keep your eyes on the road and always drive safely.
2: From the newsroom, I'm Trey Westerberg with Northern California News and Peter Colleen at the local desk. 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A former Northern California student is recovering after being injured while trying to stop a mass shooting at an Idaho In-N-Out. Austin James, a former Twin Falls police officer and Antelope High School graduate, was shot while confronting the gunman. Three people were killed and seven others were injured in the attack. The suspect died from a self-inflicted gunshot wound. The Sacramento City Unified School District is appealing a county decision that blocked a new labor agreement with teachers. The school board voted unanimously to ask the state superintendent to review the Sacramento County Office of Education's action. District leaders argue the county's financial concerns are based on flawed assumptions, while officials question whether an appeal is allowed under state law. Up next, Peter Colleen at the local desk.
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24: From the newsroom, I'm Peter Colleen. Eureka will be performing emergency work to repair a damaged traffic detection sensor near the intersection of Harris and S Streets. Starts at 10 this morning, lasting about 2 to 3 hours. Eastbound Harris Street temporarily closed at R Street. Westbound Harris Street will not be affected. Harris Street, of course, a heavily traveled route within the city, and the safety of pedestrians, drivers, and construction workers are a top priority. With news, I'm Peter Colleen.
1: Good morning, Northern California. Let's take a look and see what the weather has in store for the North Coast today. It's going to be another mostly sunny and clear day with partly cloudy skies in the forecast later this afternoon. More areas of patchy fog and smoke will be expected during the morning hours, and 5 to 10 mile per hour winds will be continuing out of the west, shifting towards the northwest later today. Temperature highs on the North Coast will once again be from 72 to 87 degrees. Highs for today in Fortuna will be dropping into the high 70s. Ferndale's looking at a high of 75. Arcata will check in at 73. And both McKinleyville and Eureka will have temperatures at 69 degrees. The tide is currently falling, with low tide expected to take place at 10:53 this morning. High tide later this afternoon will be occurring at 5:26 p.m. Sunset later on will be 3 hours later at 8:27 p.m. And sunrise tomorrow morning will be a quarter after 6 a.m.
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1: Let's continue on with the weather by checking the surrounding areas in Northern California. The Humboldt Interior, Trinity County, and the Mendocino areas will have more heat advisories in effect until about 9 p.m. later on this evening. The Humboldt Interior and Trinity County will have areas of patchy smoke this afternoon, and temperatures once again climbing into the high at 110s. Orleans and Willow Creek will both be hovering around 109 to 110, and Hoopa is looking at a high today of 104 degrees. The Mendocino interior will have temperatures also climbing up into the low 110 degree range. Laytonville is looking at a high today of 99 degrees, Willits will be checking in with a high of 96, and Leggett will be hovering around 90 degrees. Finally, the Del Norte and Curry County areas will have areas of patchy smoke throughout the day, with mostly clear skies this evening and temperatures from 73 to 86 degrees.
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8: This is a Bloomberg Money Minute. A group led by the Public Investment Fund of Saudi Arabia announced the completion of its $55 billion acquisition of video games maker Electronic Arts. The deal, also financed by Jared Kushner's private equity firm Silver Lake and Affinity Partners. EA says its stock has stopped trading and will be delisted from the NASDAQ. The deal represents further Saudi expansion into the world of sports and gaming. Kraft Heinz is seeing momentum in its efforts to turn around some of its lagging brands. The maker of Kraft Mac and Cheese and Heinz Ketchup raised its profit and sales outlook for the year. Earlier this year, Kraft Heinz reversed course on its plan to split into two entities. On Wall Street, stocks are extending a four-day rally as the latest batch of corporate earnings points to a strong economic backdrop and continued demand for artificial intelligence build-out. The Dow is up 0.8%, the NASDAQ up 0.5%, the S&P up 0.2%. Erica Herskowitz, Bloomberg Radio.
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26: I'm Scott Adair, Humboldt County resident, business owner, and backyard economist with today's community comment. Every organization exists for a reason. But when does the rule book become the mission? The purpose always comes first. A business exists to serve its customers, a school to educate, a hospital to heal, and a government to serve its public. Everything else, the organizational charts, the processes, the forms, the committees, the reports, the regulations, they exist for one reason only: to help accomplish the mission. Those systems are tools. They are not the mission itself. But over time, something curious can happen. Organizations and businesses and governments alike can slowly begin to mistake the tool for the purpose. And in these cases, employees become experts in process rather than champions of outcome. Procedures matter. Rules matter. They promote fairness, consistency, accountability, and transparency. But rules should serve the mission, not replace it. When policies begin preventing an organization or a business from accomplishing the very purpose for which it exists, those policies deserve scrutiny. They should be improved, simplified, or if necessary, eliminated. Too often, especially in large bureaucracies or politically driven institutions, the opposite occurs. Process becomes sacred, innovation becomes risky, and employees become afraid to exercise judgment because deviating from established procedure, even to better serve the customer or the public, is more risky than just saying no. And who pays the price for this? It's the customer, the resident, the entrepreneur, or the business owner. Every unnecessary delay adds cost. Every confusing process discourages economic investment. Every extra layer of bureaucracy consumes time and money. So what can or should local governments do to address this? First, they should ask a simple question. Does this policy still help us to fulfill our mission? If the answer is no, change the policy. Second, measure success by outcomes instead of activity. And third, empower employees to exercise thoughtful judgment rather than simply recite procedure. And finally, remember who the customer is. The customer isn't an interruption to the work. The customer is the work. And that's a mission worth organizing around. I'm Scott Adair, and this has been your Community Comment.
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13: A progressive backed by socialists is a step closer to the Senate. I'm Dave Anthony, Fox News. The Associated Press has just called the race in Michigan for Abdul El-Sayed as the winner of the Democratic primary, hours after he had declared victory on X over Congresswoman Haley Stevens. Then El-Sayed told MS Now,
14: "We understand that that she still wants to hold on to a path. We're focused on trying to figure out how we bring the party together to defeat Mike Rogers in November."
13: And we expect to hear from El-Sayed at a news conference in about a half hour. Votes are still being counted, mostly in the Detroit area, with El-Sayed holding about a 1 percentage point lead over Haley Stevens. President Trump posted a short time ago, "Wayne County is one of the most corrupt voting areas in the U.S. The president also again supported Mike Rogers, the Republican, in that Michigan Senate race. Republicans have to pick a new candidate in North Carolina. Congressman Chuck Edwards, in an early morning X post, ended his campaign for re-election after the House Ethics Committee recommended he be censured over sexual harassment allegations. Now to the Middle East.
15: Right now, the Israelis are conducting new airstrikes against Hezbollah in southern Lebanon after what were described to Fox News as severe ceasefire violations. This does come as President Trump says he believes a deal with Iran could be reached as early as today. In an interview with Fox News, the president said that talks happened all day on Tuesday and that things are looking very good.
13: That's Fox's Trey Yingston, Tel Aviv. That deal aims to get oil and other shipping flowing fully through the Strait of Hormuz. And the pause in U.S. bombing has led oil prices lower and to a big stock market surge. The Dow is up another 600 plus points to new all-time high. The president is again predicting gas will get back down under $3 a gallon. He's in Las Vegas. He'll speak at a casino later today.
27: President Trump has been hitting swing states with an economic pitch, pointing to tax cuts. But polls show the cost of living is a top issue for voters who, by wide margins, disapprove of the president's handling of the economy.
13: That's Jared Halpert. 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
1: Well, back to Wall Street and another day of big gains. The Dow is now up 600 points to a new all-time high. The NASDAQ rising 55. The S&P 500 adding 41 points. It's also at a record level. Oil prices mixed. WTI's down a bit, $75 a barrel. Brent crude up slightly now at 80. Gas is down a fraction. The AAA's national average for regular, $4.08 a gallon, is still a dollar more than before the Iran conflict. We have an update on the job market.
2: Though job growth continued to hold up early this summer, payroll processing company ADP says the trend slowed in July, with only 44,000 new positions created by private employers in the month, down from a revised 95,000 the month before. The number is fewer than expected. Though natural resources and mining hiring declined, along with transportation and utilities and leisure and hospitality, construction, manufacturing, education and health services, financial activities, information and professional and business services, employment rose. The ADP report is not considered a preview of the monthly employment report, which comes out on Friday. Ginny Cosolda, Fox News.
1: In the controversy surrounding data centers for artificial intelligence, some states and communities oppose being built in their locations, a pushback on China.
3: Reuters reports the Trump administration is working on drafting a ban of Chinese-manufactured components for data centers, such as optical transceivers, devices that send and receive data over fiber optic cables at incredibly high speeds. There are real reasons for this. Firstly, electronic goods manufactured in countries not entirely friendly pose a security risk. What if they can be used in espionage or could just simply be remotely shut down? Such things would be crippling. Secondly, simply relying on a foreign country for much-needed infrastructure puts one at a disadvantage.
1: That's Evan Brown. I'm Dave Anthony. This is Fox News.
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6: 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And over 60% of voters yesterday said yes, they believe Caltrans will purchase several more remote-controlled mowers to be used in assistance with vegetation cleanup along highways in Del Norte and Humboldt County. 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
9: From the newsroom, I'm Trey Westerberg with Northern California News and Peter Colleen at the local desk. 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The Sacramento City Unified School District is appealing a county decision that blocked a new labor agreement with teachers. The school board voted unanimously to ask the state superintendent to review the Sacramento County Office of Education's action. District leaders argue the county's financial concerns are based on flawed assumptions, while officials question whether an appeal is allowed under state law. A former Northern California student is recovering after being injured while trying to stop a mass shooting at an Idaho In-N-Out. Austin James, a former Twin Falls police officer and Antelope High School graduate, was shot while confronting the gunman. Three people were killed and seven others were injured in the attack. The suspect died from a self-inflicted gunshot wound. Up next, Peter Colleen at the local desk.
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0: 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So here's a pop quiz. 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
6: From the newsroom, I'm Peter Killeen. Tuesday about 1 in the morning, officers with the Cal Poly Humboldt University Police Department conducting a property check on university-owned land when they saw a vehicle parked on Jackson Ranch Road. An officer contacted the vehicle's occupant, 46-year-old Colin Baldridge of Eureka, officer determining Baldridge was on felony probation for narcotics sales, and they located about 40 grams of suspected cocaine inside the vehicle. With news, I'm Peter Killeen.
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12: We've hurt them badly. There's no question. We've hurt them very badly, as the president's said many times, but there's more work to be done. So there's talk about this. The bombing could hit bridges, roads, trucking routes, energy facilities. It's going to be tough, but I think that's what it's going to take. I don't know about a diplomatic solution. I mean, look, my view has always been unconditional surrender. Ulysses S. Grant during the Civil War, unconditional surrender. Douglas MacArthur ending the U.S.-Japanese War. Eisenhower ending the European War. Unconditional surrender. I think that's, I mean, I don't want our hands tied with the idea that we have to have some deal. They don't observe deals. They will only observe, I think, complete destruction. Now, economic sanctions will be part of this go big. And I think cutting off trade routes, again, hitting bridges, tunnels, etc., basically stopping any, you know, trains and shut off the flow of goods and services into Iran. That will enhance the economic strangulation. Their economy is a mess anyway, close to 200% inflation. The currency is worthless, but I think more can be done. The sanctions put on by Scott Bessin, Treasury man, will continue and deepen. Israel will be part of this, apparently, for the first time in many months. And covert operations. I'm hoping covert operations.
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16: Good morning, Northern California. Let's take a look and see what the weather has in store for the North Coast today. It's going to be another mostly sunny and clear day with partly cloudy skies in the forecast later this afternoon. More areas of patchy fog and smoke will be expected during the morning hours, and 5 to 10 mile per hour winds will be continuing out of the west, shifting towards the northwest later today. Temperature highs on the North Coast will once again be from 72 to 87 degrees. Highs for today in Fortuna will be dropping into the high 70s. Ferndale's looking at a high of 75. Arcata will check in at 73. And both McKinleyville and Eureka will have temperatures at 69 degrees. The tide is currently falling, with low tide expected to take place at 10:53 this morning. High tide later this afternoon will be occurring at 5:26 p.m. Sunset later on will be 3 hours later at 8:27 p.m. And sunrise tomorrow morning will be a quarter after 6 a.m. The team of G.R. Sundberg General Engineering and Construction reminds you that road work and road construction are occurring all the time. Progress is being made integrating the final design with the project team, and the geotechnical exploration is expected to start this fall. A timeline for completion is expected in the first quarter of 2027. G.R. Sundberg General Engineering and Construction can handle upper and lower lateral projects, are PG&E approved for trenching and septic system installations and repair. That's G.R. Sundberg General Engineering Construction, the road guys and gals. Let's continue on with the weather by checking the surrounding areas in Northern California. The Humboldt Interior, Trinity County, and the Mendocino areas will have more heat advisories in effect until about 9 p.m. later on this evening. The Humboldt Interior and Trinity County will have areas of patchy smoke this afternoon, and temperatures once again climbing into the high at 110s. Orleans and Willow Creek will both be hovering around 109 to 110, and Hoopa is looking at a high today of 104 degrees. The Mendocino interior will have temperatures also climbing up into the low 110 degree range. Laytonville is looking at a high today of 99 degrees, Willits will be checking in with a high of 96, and Leggett will be hovering around 90 degrees. Finally, the Del Norte and Curry County areas will have areas of patchy smoke throughout the day, with mostly clear skies this evening and temperatures from 73 to 86 degrees.
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18: A former editor for Vogue, the fashion magazine, says she got triggered because she was the only black person in the first class cabin of a jetliner bound for Milan. Gabriella Johnson posted a screed on social media explaining that she found herself surrounded by five middle-aged white guys and she was the lone black woman. She surmised that because she is black, she would be subjected to substandard service because the flight attendant was a man. Miss Johnson wailed that she suffered microaggressions from the moment she sat down, so she demanded the airline downgrade her to a business class ticket. She said that she would gladly sacrifice physical comfort to protect her emotional and mental well-being. Ms. Johnson did not reveal the name of the airline. She also failed to disclose the nature of the microaggression that set her off. Maybe the flight attendant forgot to give her one of those hot hand towels.
20: There's a lot of reasons to come to Blue Lake. Hey, this is Darcy from the Doghouse. 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
21: This is I'm Nook Murray with Your Money Now. Eli Lilly reported second quarter earnings and revenue that easily beat estimates and hiked its full year sales outlook as demand for its blockbuster weight loss drug Zepbound and diabetes treatment Mounjaro surged again. The pharmaceutical giant now expects 2026 revenue to come in between $85 and $87 billion. A new study says that a record number of adult children under 35 in the U.S. are moving back in with their parents, either because they can't afford homes of their own or because they want to save money amid the rising cost of living. Realtor.com says that in 2025, 25.2 million adults under 35 lived at home, which is a larger share than during the COVID-19 pandemic. Amgen reported second quarter sales rose 9%, driven by demand for cholesterol drug Repatha, bone drug Evenity, and medications for rare diseases. The company's second quarter adjusted earnings also rose 4% from a year earlier. Stocks have risen this morning. That's Your Money Now.
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0: This is Kelly Orchard's Apple a Day, 60 seconds on wisdom, success, and personal growth. 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Learning isn't about going back to school and sitting with textbooks. You can only learn to play baseball by getting involved in it. You can only learn to dance if you actually move your body with the music. You can read the rules of the road and be taught how to drive a car, but until you involve yourself in getting behind the wheel, you'll never really learn to drive. And you can only learn about your company, community, and environment if you get involved in it. If you're seeking personal or professional growth, learning must be perpetual. Say yes to learn something new today. And remember what Gandhi said, live as if you were to die tomorrow. Learn as if you were to live forever. This is Kelly Orchard's Apple a Day. Now, go out and be fruitful.
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5: Stocks rallied at the open a day after the Dow closed at a record and crossed the 54,000 mark for the first time. Walt Disney shares are 4% higher. Investors are encouraged by its upbeat recent quarter. It was helped by streaming, theme parks, and a hit movie, Toy Story 5. SpaceX shares opened down 12%. Its quarter held up better than expected, though it revealed more massive spending on artificial intelligence. Shares of chipmaker AMD are down more than 6%. SpaceX says it will use NVIDIA chips, not those from AMD. Eli Lilly shares up 6.5% on strong sales of GLP-1 weight loss and diabetes medications. And CVS Health reported an upbeat quarter. It's launching a partnership with Eli Lilly to provide GLP-1 medications. That's your Fox Business Report. I'm Jenny Coselda, invested in you.
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29: 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Consider this. There is a baby in the UK that is the first to have surgery performed on him while he was still inside his mother's womb. It was to repair a problem that some babies have. They're Well, their belly button doesn't develop properly. I'm not joking. The baby's intestines grow outside of the body, except the doctors figured out how to fix the baby while the baby was still inside of mom. At about 26 weeks into the pregnancy, the doctors did what they call a keyhole surgery, reached inside of mom, put the intestines back where they belong, put them back together with the baby, and the baby can be born naturally. Isn't that wonderful? And then you ask, why would people want to abort a baby like that? I'm Lars Larson, right on the left coast.
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9: A hero dog that rescued a missing toddler in Arizona makes today's Dean's List. Two-year-old Bodden Allen wandered away from his home, which led to a massive search with dozens of volunteers, troopers, and deputies searching everywhere overnight. Temperatures had dropped significantly and crews were worried about mountain lions. The boy was missing for 16 hours until a rancher named Scotty Dunton reported a young child on his property 7 miles away from Bodden's home. It turns out that Scotty's dog, Buford, saw the boy and helped bring him up toward the gate. Scotty says he found the child sitting with his dog on the driveway, just hanging out until the family noticed. When Bodden was asked who found him, he said the dog did, after he slept under a tree. The sheriff's office expressed thanks to everyone who helped find Bodden, including Buford, who stayed with him and brought him to safety. Good dog, Buford. You made the Doggy Dean's List. Janice Dean, Fox News.
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13: Fox News, I'm CJ Papa. Far left progressive candidate Abdul El Sayed declared the winner of the Democratic Senate primary race in Michigan by the Associated Press, defeating establishment candidate Haley Stevens. El Sayed speaking this morning on MS Now's Morning Joe program.
14: We're focused on trying to figure out how we bring the party together to defeat Mike Rogers in November.
13: President Trump on Truth Social writing, we must vote for Mike Rogers. As for the Republican,
15: this is really about the heart and soul of our country. I have never seen someone so radical, so extreme, get nominated by a political party.
13: The former congressman appearing on Fox and Friends. The president delivers remarks on the economy this afternoon in Las Vegas while indicating a deal with Iran could happen as early as today. Israel says its military strikes Hezbollah in southern Lebanon over a blatant violation of the ceasefire. 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
30: 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I'm Kim Komando for The Current. 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We already know early social media is tied to depression and anxiety in kids. Now timed with back-to-school season, a brand new study in Nature says it hits their report cards too, big time. Researchers tracked over 5,000 students. Kids who started scrolling at 11 years old were about 6 months behind in school by 16. I'm talking reading, language, math. Half a year of learning lost to the mindless scroll. And the earlier the account, the bigger the gap. Look, holding the line is hard. I've been there. Your kid swears everyone's on it. Now you've got the receipts. It turns out the best filter you can give your kids is the word no. 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Hi there, I'm Kim Komando. Tech isn't just a part of our lives anymore. It runs our lives. 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Everything's all connected. And the truth is, most people are just trying to keep up. That's why I created The Current. 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
0: Good morning, Northern California. Let's take a look and see what the weather has in store for the North Coast today. It's going to be another mostly sunny and clear day with partly cloudy skies in the forecast later this afternoon. More areas of patchy fog and smoke will be expected during the morning hours, and 5 to 10 mile per hour winds will be continuing out of the west, shifting towards the northwest later today. Temperature highs on the north coast will once again be from 72 to 87 degrees. Highs for today in Fortuna will be dropping into the high 70s. Ferndale's looking at a high of 75. Arcata will check in at 73. And both McKinleyville and Eureka will have temperatures at 69 degrees. The tide is currently falling, with low tide expected to take place at 10:53 this morning. High tide later this afternoon will be occurring at 5:26 p.m. Sunset later on will be 3 hours later at 8:27 p.m. And sunrise tomorrow morning will be a quarter after 6 a.m.
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19: This is a Bloomberg Business of Sports report. A U.S. district judge who granted the right to play another year of college sports to some athletes whose eligibility ran out last school year issued a new order to make clear that does not include football players who signed pro contracts this summer and then had a change of heart. That change comes after the judge responded to an NCAA request for clarity about her ruling granting a fifth year to athletes who were not included in the new rule allowing eligibility for Division I players. The parent company of the Ultimate Fighting Championship League said it lost $30 million on the Freedom 250 mixed martial arts event held at the White House in June. However, TKO Group Holdings gained in other ways in terms of media exposure and partnership deals. The event, part of President Trump's celebrations for the nation's 250th birthday, was the first time a combat sports contest had been staged on the South Lawn of the White House. For the Bloomberg Business of Sports Report, I'm Michael Barr.
20: 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One trip, two distinct experiences. The vacation rental site Savvy says city to beach is the most common pattern, with Nashville to Orange Beach, Alabama, its top pairing, followed by Austin to South Padre Island in Texas. 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
2: With the Wall Street Business Report, I'm Rich Thomason. On the heels of Wall Street's record performance yesterday, stocks in Europe and Asia have been on the rise, and this morning Wall Street opened higher, adding to yesterday's gains. The markets are pleased with the latest corporate earnings reports. Caterpillar, among the latest companies to deliver stronger profits for the spring than expected. SpaceX reporting a smaller loss than Wall Street was expecting, along with a surge in revenue in its first quarterly report as a publicly traded company, as it sharply boosted spending, especially on AI. The company, run by Elon Musk, posted a loss of $541 million in the 3 months through June. That was less than half what financial analysts had been expecting. A strong quarter for Disney was driven by its Toy Story franchise and by the draw of its U.S. theme parks. For the Wall Street Business Report, I'm Rich Thomason.
3: Pope Leo wrote that Christian education is a collective endeavor. 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The educational community is a we where teachers, students, families, administrative and service staff, pastors, and civil society converge to generate life. 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We are one family.
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4: You know us, we love sharing tips to help make you more likable, especially when you're meeting others for the first time. So here's the simplest strategy we've ever heard. Whenever somebody asks you a question, just pause 3 seconds before you answer. That's it. It works because whenever you pause before answering somebody's question, it sends the message that you take them seriously and you want to really think about how you're going to respond. Plus, as long as you make it clear that you actually heard and understand the question, people will think you're a good listener, which is another key quality in being more likable. Also, by pausing before you speak, you're significantly less likely to trip over your words, which makes you appear more competent. Bottom line, to instantly be more likable when somebody asks you a question, just pause 3 seconds before replying. I'm John Tesh with today's Intelligence for Your Life Minute.
22: Road construction work continues throughout the year, weather permitting and sometimes weather-related. Humboldt County Public Works reminds you to be cautious while driving in construction zones or where there's roadside maintenance. Highway construction will be continuing near the Prairie Creek Fish Hatchery along Highway 101. Controlled traffic will be in effect at all hours with minor delays of about 5 minutes. More construction upgrades will be continuing in the Carlotta area along Highway 36. Controlled traffic will still be in effect at all hours with 15-minute delays expected for drivers. And more road construction will be continuing in Eureka along 6th Street near Eureka City Hall. Drivers should continue anticipating minor to moderate traffic slowdowns as the ongoing right lane closures will still be in effect. Humboldt County Public Works shares that many road workers are injured throughout the year by unsafe and inattentive drivers. Please keep your eyes on the road and always drive safely.
6: From the Ag Information Network, I'm Bob Larson with your agribusiness update. Well, the American Farm Bureau Federation welcomed the release of Senate Farm Bill text and a scheduled markup by the Senate Ag Committee, calling it an important step towards advancing long-delayed legislation affecting agriculture. Farm Bureau President Zippy Duvall praised Senate Ag Chair John Bozeman for the legislation and expressed optimism lawmakers can build bipartisan support to move the bill through Congress. He also cited support for the administration for advancing the measure. Well, the USDA is moving forward with plans to reopen the Douglas, Arizona port of entry to livestock trade on August 24th in what Ag Secretary Brooke Rollins describes as one of the most rigorous livestock inspection systems ever implemented. Douglas was selected because Sonora has one of Mexico's strongest animal health systems and is considered to be low-risk state for New World screwworm. Any detection of NWS would immediately halt imports through the facility. Well, a new study found U.S. farmers spent $1.4 billion more on diesel fuel during the 2025-26 planting season than they did last season. Successful Farming reports the increase in diesel spending to plant corn, soybeans, wheat, cotton, and rice was a 63% jump year over year. Farms.com says the average farmer paid roughly $1,500 more to refill a typical on-farm fuel tank compared to peak costs in 2025.
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26: Every industry has its code words or slang, and flight attendants are no exception. I thought you might like to know some. From America's number one travel radio show, this is your RM World Travel Minute. I'm Rudy Maxa. Most passengers know the galley is where drinks and meals are prepared, and a jump seat is a fold-down seat flight attendants use during takeoff or landing. There are several codes to indicate a passenger is taken ill, among them ANGEL or Code 300. A mermaid describes a passenger who settles into a seat and then spreads personal belongings all over the other seats to discourage others from sitting nearby. Spinners and runners are passengers arriving at the last minute. A pink eye flight is a late night flight, but not an overnight flight. That's a red eye. Crotch watch is when flight attendants walk the aisles to make sure everyone's seatbelts are fastened. A lavatory can be called a blue room after the color of the water in the toilets. My favorite is a Jesus flight. That's when a number of passengers arrived aboard in wheelchairs, but miraculously, only half those passengers require a wheelchair upon landing. More travel info at rmworldtravel.com.
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12: From the newsroom, I'm Trey Westerberg with Northern California News and Peter Colleen at the local desk. 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A former Northern California student is recovering after being injured while trying to stop a mass shooting at an Idaho In-N-Out. Austin James, a former Twin Falls police officer and Antelope High School graduate, was shot while confronting the gunman. Three people were killed and seven others were injured in the attack. The suspect died from a self-inflicted gunshot wound. The Sacramento City Unified School District is appealing a county decision that blocked a new labor agreement with teachers. The school board voted unanimously to ask the state superintendent to review the Sacramento County Office of Education's action. District leaders argue the county's financial concerns are based on flawed assumptions, while officials question whether an appeal is allowed under state law. Up next, Peter Colleen at the local desk.
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2: From the newsroom, I'm Peter Killeen. Tuesday about 1 in the morning, officers with the Cal Poly Humboldt University Police Department conducting a property check on university-owned land when they saw a vehicle parked on Jackson Ranch Road. An officer contacted the vehicle's occupant, 46-year-old Colin Baldridge of Eureka. Officer determining Baldridge was on felony probation for narcotics sales. And they located about 40 grams of suspected cocaine inside the vehicle. With news, I'm Peter Killeen.
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4: Good morning, Northern California. Let's take a look and see what the weather has in store for the North Coast today. It's going to be another mostly sunny and clear day with partly cloudy skies in the forecast later this afternoon. More areas of patchy fog and smoke will be expected during the morning hours, and 5 to 10 mile per hour winds will be continuing out of the west, shifting towards the northwest later today. Temperature highs on the North Coast will once again be from 72 to 87 degrees. Highs for today in Fortuna will be dropping into the high 70s. Ferndale's looking at a high of 75. Arcata will check in at 73. And both McKinleyville and Eureka will have temperatures at 69 degrees. The tide is currently falling, with low tide expected to take place at 10:53 this morning. High tide later this afternoon will be occurring at 5:26 p.m. Sunset later on will be 3 hours later at 8:27 p.m. And sunrise tomorrow morning will be a quarter after 6 a.m.
5: Driving under the influence takes many forms, shapes, and sizes. All have significant risks. I'm Officer Frank with the Fortuna Police Department. Traffic accidents are the leading cause of deaths for teens, and over 30% of these involve driving impairment. Drunk drivers will drive 80 times before their first arrest. Don't drive drunk and be on the lookout for those who do. In addition, drowsy driving kills over 2 people every day in America. Over 90,000 police-reported crashes happen each year involving drivers who are simply too tired to drive and their attention to the roadway is impaired. And then there are those who are determined to be operating a vehicle under the influence of drugs, including marijuana and legally prescribed muscle relaxers. It is just as illegal as driving drunk and is considered DUI. For more about driving under the influence, contact your local law enforcement agency. I'd like to thank this radio station for supporting this abuse awareness series, because the truth works.
4: Let's continue on with the weather by checking the surrounding areas in Northern California. The Humboldt Interior, Trinity County, and the Mendocino areas will have more heat advisories in effect until about 9 p.m. later on this evening. The Humboldt Interior and Trinity County will have areas of patchy smoke this afternoon, and temperatures once again climbing into the high at 110s. Orleans and Willow Creek will both be hovering around 109 to 110, and Hoopa is looking at a high today of 104 degrees. The Mendocino Interior will have temperatures also climbing up into the low 110 degree range. Laytonville is looking at a high today of 99 degrees. Willits will be checking in with a high of 96, and Leggett will be hovering around 90 degrees. Finally, the Del Norte and Curry County areas will have areas of patchy smoke throughout the day, with mostly clear skies this evening and temperatures from 73 to 86 degrees.

0: from the Labor Department, which comes out Friday. Honda is betting hybrids are the road ahead. The automaker raised its profit outlook after strong demand for hybrid vehicles in the U.S. helped lift quarterly results to a record. Honda plans to roll out 15 new hybrid models by 2030. And Fidelity is riding the market rally. The investment giant says assets under management climbed 23% from a year ago to $7.8 trillion. The company had been expanding its exchange-traded fund offerings and alternative investments such as crypto. Stocks are higher on Wall Street. The Dow is up more than 1%. The Nasdaq up more than 0.3%. The S&P up 0.6%. Erica Herskowitz, Bloomberg Radio.
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2: I'm Scott Adair, Humboldt County resident, business owner, and backyard economist with today's community comment. Every organization exists for a reason. But when does the rule book become the mission? The purpose always comes first. A business exists to serve its customers, a school to educate, a hospital to heal, and a government to serve its public. Everything else, the organizational charts, the processes, the forms, the committees, the reports, the regulations, they exist for one reason only: to help accomplish the mission. Those systems are tools. They are not the mission itself. But over time, something curious can happen. Organizations and businesses and governments alike can slowly begin to mistake the tool for the purpose. And in these cases, employees become experts in process rather than champions of outcome. Procedures matter. Rules matter. They promote fairness, consistency, accountability, and transparency. But rules should serve the mission, not replace it. When policies begin preventing an organization or a business from accomplishing the very purpose for which it exists, those policies deserve scrutiny. They should be improved, simplified, or if necessary, eliminated. Too often, especially in large bureaucracies or politically driven institutions, the opposite occurs. Process becomes sacred, innovation becomes risky. And employees become afraid to exercise judgment because deviating from established procedure, even to better serve the customer or the public, is more risky than just saying no. And who pays the price for this? It's the customer, the resident, the entrepreneur, or the business owner. Every unnecessary delay adds cost. Every confusing process discourages economic investment. Every extra layer of bureaucracy consumes time and money. So what can or should local governments do to address this? First, they should ask a simple question. Does this policy still help us to fulfill our mission? If the answer is no, change the policy. Second, measure success by outcomes instead of activity. And third, empower employees to exercise thoughtful judgment rather than simply recite procedure. And finally, remember who the customer is. The customer isn't an interruption to the work. The customer is the work. And that's a mission worth organizing around. I'm Scott Adair, and this has been your Community Comment.
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6: A progressive victory in Michigan. I'm Dave Anthony, Fox News.
7: What we showed is that the power of our many is greater than the power of their money.
6: Abdul El-Sayed, backed by socialists, also just said winning Michigan's Democratic Senate primary shows by focusing on
7: the price of gas and the price of groceries and the price of housing and the price of health care, that you can build a conversation that builds into a movement that defeats Goliath.
6: He beat Congresswoman Haley Stevens by 1 point. President Trump calls the Michigan result great news for Republicans and the Senate candidate he backs, Mike Rogers. On Truth Social, the president wrote El-Sayed is a communist loser who hates Jews in Israel, adding crazy policies by the Democrats, as he calls them, will only get worse. In North Carolina, a Republican congressman, Chuck Edwards, has stopped running for re-election.
8: Edwards' decision comes after a House ethics panel found substantial evidence, in their words, the congressman harassed female staffers. North Carolina's primary date has passed, and the GOP is now expected to pick a nominee quickly to face Democratic nominee Jamie Ager.
6: Fox's Evan Brown. The talks continue with Iran to reopen the Strait of Hormuz, where ships have been attacked. President Trump tells Fox,
9: the only thing that matters is action, and they want to make a deal. We'll see what happens. If they don't make a deal, it's going to be too bad.
6: Warning the U.S. will hit Iran again very hard. The president told Fox that while at his California golf club, just days after a man was arrested there.
10: 38-year-old Janine John Tule. Last Friday, Secret Service were doing their security assessment here at the course in preparation for last night's fundraiser. They noticed a suspicious guy walking around with an earpiece taking photos and video of the security setup. He left, then came back on Sunday, ID'd himself as a State Department individual on a security detail. The feds smelled something rotten, and they called the sheriff's department.
6: That's Fox's William Lajeunesse. He says they found a gun and also ammunition. America's listening to Fox News.
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0: control General Assembly that could change the rules surrounding how congressional district maps are drawn. State senators approved House Bill 2100, the constitutional amendment that, if approved by voters in November, would override a 2022 court ruling that some Democrats say blocked efforts to redraw Maryland's 8 congressional districts. The mid-decade redistricting push follows similar moves by other states, touched off by President Trump when he urged Texas to redraw congressional maps ahead of this year's midterm elections. Tanya J. Powers, Fox News.
1: 3 wildfires keep burning uncontained in the Spokane, Washington area. Hundreds of homes and other structures have been turned to ashes and charred ruins. Fox Weather's Craig Herrera is there.
2: We are set up at a roadblock here just a few blocks away from some of those homes that are completely gone. People still not allowed to come back to this area.
1: More than 60,000 people remain evacuated. One man's behind bars, charged with arson, accused of setting one of the fires.
2: Emotions are mixed. You've got sadness, you've got guilt from people who still have their homes, and a lot of anger, trying to understand exactly what happened here. We'll wait to hear the latest. In the meantime, the weather conditions here are good. There's not much in the way of wind, but it will be dry for a few days. Yeah. Firefighters working hard to contain these fires.
1: On Wall Street, the surge continues for the stock market. Record highs for the S&P 500 this morning and the Dow. The Dow's up 620 points. I'm Dave Anthony. This is Fox News.
3: It's time for the KINS opinion poll question for today. Today's opinion poll question asks if you think parents of school shooters should also be tried for being criminally culpable in the attacks. And over 60% of voters yesterday said yes, they believe Caltrans will purchase several more remote-controlled mowers to be used in assistance with vegetation cleanup along highways in Del Norte and Humboldt County. Be sure to vote on today's question by going to KINS1063.com.
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10: From the newsroom, I'm Trey Westerberg with Northern California News and Peter Killeen at the local desk. This update brought to you by Progressive. The Sacramento City Unified School District is appealing a county decision that blocked a new labor agreement with teachers. The school board voted unanimously to ask the state superintendent to review the Sacramento County Office of Education's action. District leaders argue the county's financial concerns are based on flawed assumptions, while officials question whether an appeal is allowed under state law. A former Northern California student is recovering after being injured while trying to stop a mass shooting at an Idaho In-N-Out. Austin James, a former Twin Falls police officer and Antelope High School graduate, was shot while confronting the gunman. 3 people were killed and 7 others were injured in the attack. The suspect died from a self-inflicted gunshot wound. Up next, Peter Killeen at the local desk.
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3: From the newsroom, I'm Peter Killeen. Eureka will be performing emergency work to repair a damaged traffic detection sensor near the intersection of Harris and S Streets. Starts at 10 this morning, lasting about 2 to 3 hours. Eastbound Harris Street temporarily closed at R Street. Westbound Harris Street will not be affected. Harris Street, of course, a heavily traveled route within the city, and the safety of pedestrians, drivers, and construction workers are a top priority. With news, I'm Peter Killeen.
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0: The following broadcast of Talk Shop was recorded for broadcast at this time. Good morning. Today is Wednesday, the 5th of August. Joining us this morning, Humboldt County Elections and Recorder, I know there's a word or two I left out, Juan Pablo Cervantes.
1: Howdy.
0: Good morning to you. All right, I don't know if we've really flipped too many categories since you were here last. We still have got politicians and politics. We've got Civil War. And we've got African history.
1: Let's go Civil War.
0: All right, that seems to be everybody's. That's where I would go, too, frankly.
1: Oh, what's the one that nobody's picking, then? Let me be the underdog.
0: No. African history is just a new one. It's not that it's not being chosen. Here we go. At what Civil War battle did Pickett's charge take place? Gettysburg, New Orleans, Five Forks, or Chattanooga?
1: Chattanooga.
0: You say that definitely. Definitively, I guess.
1: I feel like if I say it confidently enough,
0: you'll change history.
1: It'll just happen.
0: You know, I'm kind of leaning towards New Orleans, and I don't know why.
1: I can see that.
0: Okay, I'll go there, and let's see who is closer, or if either of us are. What was the obvious one? Gettysburg.
1: Somewhere a history professor.
0: So you go to a convention on the East Coast, somewhere in the Civil War area, that you might be able to reconnect.
1: Have you been?
0: I have not. It's not been? With all of the... it's going to make me sound like I'm hot stuff. With all the conventions I've been to, we do two a year throughout the country somewhere.
1: Look at you.
0: The radio guys. You know, one in the spring, one in the fall. And we have like 50 or 60 of us get together. So St. George was this past spring. I was like, okay, that's kind of cool. Canandaigua in upstate New York. Okay. Yeah, just places where radio guys are because they're hosting.
1: When are you going to have... Host them here.
0: Here, you know, it's. I do not like having to have shuttle buses at a convention.
1: Why would you have shuttle buses?
0: Because what our requirements are, you need 100 rooms, you need a meeting room, and a vendor display room that is securable.
1: Just go to the state park up here. Have them camp. Give them the full experience.
0: Oh, up at Fort Humboldt?
1: Yeah.
0: Yeah, that'd go over like a ton of bricks.
1: Have everything you need there.
0: Yeah. Well, if we can do that, at least I'd go out to freshwater so Tom would get credit.
1: Right.
0: do your own stakes.
1: But you haven't made it out to Gettysburg.
0: I've been to Vicksburg. One of our conventions was in Cleveland, Mississippi. Mm-hmm. The only reason most people have probably been in or through is the Blues Highway. Goes through there. And Benny King's museum is there. One end is Memphis and the other end is, you know, somewhere down.
1: Did you make it out to the crossing in Vicksburg?
0: Made it to the museum where the truce was signed, the staging area where Grant had his troops, all that kind of stuff was mm-hmm. there. Would have been on a paddle wheeler, except there was the Yazoo was flooding, and it's just right around the corner. So it was like they weren't running that day. That day, I actually was. Winston's heard this one. Was going to the Jim Henson Muppet Museum.
1: Yeah, your priorities straight, right?
0: And they're closed on Sundays. I went, okay. I'm an hour and a half down the road from Cleveland. What's next? And Vicksburg was the next, but I think wisely. I did not go through the cemetery. That would have been too much.
1: Oh, it's intense.
0: Oh, yeah, yeah.
1: I haven't been to Vicksburg. I've been to Gettysburg twice, and it is a solemn place.
0: Oh, I have to go to Arlington. Have to.
1: Have you not been?
0: No, I've never.
1: We got to go on a road trip.
0: Yeah. Many, many places. The East Coast, New England, yes. Mom and Dad were from Connecticut, and my aunt and uncle were up there. So the New England area I've been to a number of times. Boston, the cemetery, you know, the steeple and all that kind of stuff. But not quote-unquote south. And I still don't know why the Mason-Dixon line was chosen as south, considering we would be south back there.
1: Yeah.
0: Yeah, right there. Yeah. It just doesn't feel right.
1: Geopolitics can be that way.
0: Yeah. And a fair amount in the upper Midwest. And those are kind of the primary places where... The radio guys are, so it's, I've been to Hawaii twice, though, with it.
1: All right.
0: Yeah, so, I mean, there are some pluses and minuses. Yeah.
1: Not a big player in the Civil War, Hawaii.
0: Not really well, no. Yeah. No, it's kind of like California during the Civil War. Yeah. Not much. But we do have three Southern veterans in the Myrtle Grove Cemetery.
1: I did not know that.
0: Yeah. I was here. We were in Little Rock. I guess I was in the South. Little Rock, and I like going to cemeteries.
1: Except for Vicksburg.
0: Yeah, well, local cemeteries that you kind of get a sense of what the community is. That's what. Went there with Little Rock, and they had a memorial. It was a mountain, maybe 12 feet tall. And all it had was a listing of names of those who had died from Little Rock area that they didn't find the bodies.
1: Oh.
0: Okay. But they had a bunch of they kind of looked, initially I thought they were bows. And they're not. I know now that they're not. But they kind of had a interesting little dynamic to them. I'm sketching one here very, very roughly. Okay. And CSA.
1: Okay.
0: Thought, what was this, a club?
1: It's a club.
0: Confederate Sons of America. Yeah. It was those who were killed for the South.
1: Yeah.
0: And I thought, you know, if I paid and put those up there, which I would do because it's part of the reality of our area, right? I know they'd be defaced or taken out in a week. It'd be just a waste, which is a shame. I mean, it's kind of like the pauper's grave that is in there. It's right across from where the firehouse is, right? And it's where they had all the indigents, those who were unclaimed, some of the Native Americans and some of the blacks who were here. But my understanding, and this is how we're going to bridge into records, is that with the county records, they didn't have birth certificates at the time, but they had the nomenclature that they were known by.
1: Yeah.
0: Okay. And there were no caskets. They were burlap bags they were buried in. I know that we could not put a memorial up for these guys and gals that would be known by what they were known by then, because it's so non-PC. I mean, it's not just the N-word. It's a lot of N-words.
1: People were pretty offensive back then.
0: Yeah, and it would get defaced again. Mm-hmm. So whatever honoring we might be doing for these individuals and their souls would get messed up. It's like, nah. So we'll talk about records when we come back. It's 8:19.
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3: Hi, I'm Hadley Cooper. This is my fourth year of raising a pig, and she's a Hampshire Cross. Her name is Wheezy, and last time I checked, about 2 weeks ago, she was 190-something pounds, and she's doing really good. I'm going into seventh grade at Redwood Prep Charter School. I live in Hydesville. I love playing basketball. I like to play volleyball. I'd like to thank Harbors Insurance and Fortuna for this opportunity to tell you about my project, and don't forget to come to the Junior Livestock Auction at the Humboldt County Fair on August 16th.
4: I'm Dan Loney with Your Money Now. The Trump administration says it has refunded $100 billion in tariff revenue that was struck down by the Supreme Court. The total represents about 60% of the $166 billion collected back in 2025 using the International Emergency Economic Powers Act. As of July 31st, U.S. Customs and Border Protection has received more than 252,000 refund declarations, covering over 25 million import entries. Bank of America is making a big commitment to keep its employees healthy. On CNBC this morning, CEO Brian Moynihan noted that the bank is spending over $250 million annually on GLP-1 drugs for its employees, calling it a good investment. Wall Street continues its run higher, backed by strong earnings. The Dow Industrial Average is up more than 550 points. NASDAQ is trading flat at this hour. Oil prices are lower. West Texas crude down 1% at $75 a barrel. That's Your Money Now.
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0: The following broadcast of Talk Shop was recorded for broadcast at this time. Good morning, KINS, News and Information Time. It's 8:23. We're back talking shop this morning with Juan Pablo Cervantes. I'm not really sure where we ended the last segment, frankly.
1: We were talking about...
0: And we were going to get into recording.
1: The recorder's office, yeah.
0: The records that you guys and gals have up there, I think it's, for me, it's more inspirational, that sounds weird, than going to the library.
1: Oh, interesting.
0: And the Humboldt County room, right? Yeah. Up at Humboldt.
1: Beautiful room. We had weddings there on Valentine's Day.
0: On the fifth floor or Humboldt?
1: No, the Humboldt room.
0: Oh.
1: Yeah, we have weddings on the fifth floor all the time. But in the Humboldt room for Valentine's Day.
0: For me, that would be weird knowing Sam Swanland, who donated most of the photography stuff, the Erickson and some of the Schuler stuff. It would be like, hi, Sam.
1: Surrounded by history?
0: Yeah. But you guys have got it there, too. I don't know.
1: Yeah.
0: You probably don't access it on a regular basis
1: or for
0: recreation.
1: I mean, absolutely. But we're constantly...
0: It's such works of art in addition to local history.
1: And it's primary documents. And that sounds like a nerdy bureaucratic word, but it's literally the paper.
0: The real
1: signed. It is the thing.
0: Yeah.
1: The direct physical connection to the past. And to be able to see it through our index, how that transitions into the present.
0: Oh, like successive ownership.
1: Yeah.
0: As an example. Do you ever, I mean, if you haven't seen it before, it's almost works of art.
1: Oh, absolutely.
0: The handwriting. I mean, even these big burly guys that might have come out of the woods. It's all cursive. It's just gorgeous.
1: And it's not just cursive. It's the loopiest, big, flourishing cursive.
0: It's John Hancock cursive.
1: The whole thing, yeah. It is cursive that is so cursive that across the state there is a lack of folks that are able to read it.
0: That's what I was going to ask, you know, with this. And I know handwriting is coming back in the publics. Okay, because of some of the blowback, but being able to read, now can you imagine if you couldn't read, those documents become, they're legal, but they would be worthless.
1: They get changed, like they don't get changed over time. There are successive recordings, and so you can...
0: Oh, so you pick up maybe halfway...
1: Yeah, and there are people still that are able to read them. A lot of the work we're currently doing in the recorder's office with some projects that we're working on is getting them all digitized. And part of that digitization process is getting them machine readable. And if it's machine readable, it's human readable. Why I mentioned that there's
0: What do you have to do to make it machine readable?
1: You write it out. And so, you have somebody read it, and you transcribe, essentially, with some documents. A lot of it you can do character recognition, and the technology is getting better at that in terms of being able to work on those older documents.
0: Oh, no.
1: However, you still need that quality control.
0: Yeah, double-check and make sure the S is in an F.
1: Yeah, and this is work that's going on across the state. We're kind of up there in terms of with other folks leading the charge just because it's so important to our office to make sure we preserve it. Digitizing it also makes it more accessible to folks, you know. The more we can index things and make things searchable, the more accessible a lot of that information is going to be for folks.
0: Presuming that the county website is one that you don't get lost on.
1: Yeah.
0: Yeah, you don't have to comment. I just did for both of us.
1: Yeah. I'd love to revamp it. You know, give me the opportunity to revamp it, and I'll revamp it.
0: Yeah. You're not in charge of that department, though.
1: Some
0: of the old books, I mean, you go to the library and the bindings start to come loose and the paper starts to crinkle and things of that nature. You've got this stuff out, and it's not like it's in a humidity-controlled environment.
1: It is, though.
0: Because of the air conditioning in the building?
1: No. And so there's a couple of pieces to that. We just went through a preservation project.
0: Oh.
1: Pretty massive preservation project. There's a couple of different pieces to it. Either you're handling copies of work,
0: okay,
1: or you're handling things that have been preserved and encapsulated, and so you're not touching the paper, you're touching
0: like the plastic over the
1: plastic over it. And the plastic's been, or the paper's been deacidified. It's gone through a whole preservation process.
0: Oh, so this was like the big time libraries, what you were doing.
1: We sent it, our, the vendor we use is named Cofile. They're back in Texas, in Dallas, I think. The kind of work that they do, when I got to tour their facility when we were engaging in this big project, because I wanted to see our stuff go through the process. They were working on battle plans for World War II in terms of preserving them. That's the level of preservation we're doing. We're doing the kind of preservation that the Smithsonian uses.
0: You mean trust but verify?
1: Absolutely. Absolutely. That's the if there's a motto for my idea of public service.
0: You're Reaganite. Okay.
1: Yeah, you don't have to go out of your way to trust me. I want you to come and see for yourself.
0: Yeah. So how it's got to feel different.
1: It's just plastic.
0: Oh, okay.
1: Yeah.
0: But the real deal is in the middle.
1: Yeah, it's encapsulated. Yeah. Okay. And that encapsulation isn't just, you know, somebody sticking it in a sleeve. There's a whole process for it.
0: Yeah, I would think it would be permanent.
1: Yeah.
0: Yeah. Yeah. So the binding itself of the books, was that also addressed at the same time?
1: They were
0: taken apart.
1: Rebound and the whole thing, yeah.
0: Oh, neat. Yeah. So they ought to be good for another little bit of time.
1: I mean, these are original pieces of history, and so we don't get a do-over for them. So the idea is, we're not just preserving them for my lifetime or your lifetime. We're preserving them, as far as I'm concerned, in perpetuity. This is something that belongs to the people.
0: Yeah, yeah. As long as we have people. Yeah. Yeah. Cool stuff. KINS News and Information Time. It's 8:30.
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3: News. I'm Therese Crowley. Progressive Abdul Al-Sayed wins the Democrat National Committee stamp of approval. Ken Martin just endorsed him for Senate in Michigan after the race was called, winning the primary by just 1 point over establishment-backed Haley Stevens.
4: What we showed is that the power of our many is greater than the power of their money.
3: Al-Sayed now takes on Republican Mike Rogers, who tells Fox the Democrats have problems.
5: They had two terrible choices. They've been at each other's throat for a better part of a year. They have coalition problems.
3: President Trump posting great news for the Republican Party, calling Al-Sayed a communist loser who hates Jews and Israel. The president in Las Vegas tells Fox's Trace Gallagher that a deal with Iran is close to open the Strait of Hormuz.
6: The only thing that matters is action, and they want to make a deal. We'll see what happens. If they don't make a deal, it's going
3: to
6: be too bad.
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7: Good morning, Northern California. Let's take a look and see what the weather has in store for the North Coast today. It's going to be another mostly sunny and clear day with partly cloudy skies in the forecast later this afternoon. More areas of patchy fog and smoke will be expected during the morning hours, and 5 to 10 mile per hour winds will be continuing out of the west, shifting towards the northwest later today. Temperature highs on the North Coast will once again be from 72 to 87 degrees. Highs for today in Fortuna will be dropping into the high 70s. Ferndale's looking at a high of 75. Arcata will check in at 73. And both McKinleyville and Eureka will have temperatures at 69 degrees. The tide is currently falling, with low tide expected to take place at 10:53 this morning. High tide later this afternoon will be occurring at 5:26 p.m. Sunset later on will be 3 hours later at 8:27 p.m. And sunrise tomorrow morning will be a quarter after 6 a.m.
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0: The following broadcast of Talk Shop was recorded for broadcast at this time. Good morning, KINS, News and Information Time. It's 8:34. We're back talking shop this morning with Juan Pablo Cervantes from County Recorder's Office this morning.
1: The Clerk Recorder's Office.
0: What is the coolest document that you've seen there?
1: Oh, that's
0: There's got to be some really neat old ones.
1: There's a lot of cool stuff. I have a thing that's not a document that's really cool. I have the chair set from the first Humboldt County Recorder.
0: That's your chair in the office?
1: Yeah.
0: Neat.
1: Oh. Can you guess who that is? If I say the name, you'll recognize the name.
0: First
1: County Recorder.
0: That's like, what, probably in 1870s-ish?
1: Yeah. Bit of history back to you.
0: Okay. So this was county, not city. I'm just trying to, my head. It wasn't Booner. It wasn't Vance, because he was, I mean, most of the guys that pop into my head are timber related.
1: Yeah.
0: Instead of.
1: You know, there was a lot of intersection back in that era, too.
0: Yeah.
1: So like
0: probably like family members.
1: Ranch owners and stuff like that.
0: Yeah.
1: You know, you had a lot of these public offices were held by folks in power.
0: Well, that's true, and they were part-timers.
1: Yeah, or they were a part of the military. They were,
0: yeah.
1: There's a lot of intersection there.
0: I would imagine a street is named after them.
1: That is true.
0: And that eliminates half of them with the numbers and the letters.
1: Yeah, there you go, yeah.
0: It
1: wasn't First Street.
0: Yeah.
1: Wasn't Broadway either.
0: Yeah,
1: that's
0: yeah. Commercial probably not, didn't fly.
1: No.
0: I'm thinking like Henderson.
1: No.
0: Or it wouldn't have been Dolbear.
1: The street isn't in Eureka.
0: Oh. That's right, because the county seat was in Arcata initially.
1: There you go.
0: Uniontown. Was it Bizarre?
1: L.K. Wood.
0: Oh. Interesting, because I wouldn't have thought that L.K. Wood was part of Arcata initially, you know, when it was Uniontown.
1: Uh-huh.
0: Oh, neat. How long was he in that position?
1: I don't recall.
0: Oh.
1: Yeah. But the chairs are comfortable.
0: Do you have his picture?
1: No, we don't. No.
0: What the heck?
1: We just received the chairs. I'm trying to figure out what to do with them.
0: Oh, just like recently?
1: Yeah.
0: Oh, so like Carolyn didn't have them.
1: No.
0: Oh.
1: I'm the first modern clerk recorder to have sat on one of them.
0: This is family?
1: Yeah, family came by. They were doing the person that came in. I wouldn't say they were older. They were maybe in their 50s. But they were already starting to think about their stuff. They're like their kids.
0: Somebody must have died.
1: Would probably
0: out in the family.
1: Yeah, their kids would probably, you know, give it to Goodwill or whatnot, and they didn't feel like that was where these chairs should end up. So she reached out. She doesn't even live in the area. She lives in Shasta County. And she reached out and was like, hey.
0: So I had to bring the chairs over?
1: I feel like these chairs must
0: belong
1: go home.
0: In your office, yeah.
1: If somebody would appreciate them as
0: Which
1: much as
0: she does.
1: Which
0: means that he might have taken them when he left the office. This could be like the old library book.
1: Well, these are more like, this was a different time where I don't know
0: you
1: if there was.
0: Your own?
1: Yeah, I don't know if, I don't know how. How flush Humboldt County was with their first clerk recorder, right? He might have had to furnish his own office.
0: Have you turned it over?
1: Yeah.
0: There's nothing under the seat.
1: No. Yeah. But we have documentation that she provided.
0: Oh, very cool. I wonder who made it.
1: Yeah, I don't know.
0: With all the bills that were around.
1: You have to come out and I'll show you. I was going to show you that one time that you
0: cool.
1: came by our office, but.
0: But you weren't there.
1: I was in and out.
0: Yeah. Well, in the next couple of times. The room is empty.
1: Yeah. We have, I think, an election's coming up, right? November 3rd?
0: That's my understanding. I got a buddy who says so.
1: Yeah.
0: Well, one of the things that I enjoy about those digs is it feels authentic.
1: Yeah.
0: The old, the real, it's wood, it's not plastic. There are computers. But still, the sense that this is the real thing. Do people come up and just kind of start thumbing through or looking through, or do they need permission to do that?
1: It belongs to them. So there's certain things that they can't access
0: due to
1: the law.
0: Yeah, but they're your protection, too.
1: Yeah. And so, you know, they need to treat things a certain way, but it belongs to the people. There's certain documents that aren't available, so certain kinds of birth certificates, things like that.
0: Old.
1: Either way, yeah, you need some kind of connection. Yeah, there's privacy concerns with some of our documents. But when it comes to deeds, easements, all that stuff, that's public record. You come in and peruse to your heart's content.
0: So you could...
1: You got to be a certain kind of person to be interested in that, though.
0: Yeah, I know. I realize that's more of a mutant thing than a regular
1: guy. Yeah.
0: But if you have a piece of property and you're looking for the history of that house...
1: Come on up, yeah. And we have people come up.
0: Now, that I could see that if you had a house... It was a period house, pre-1920. You might start seeing some of that stuff. And then one of the thoughts, this is really offline, but that's okay. Is at one point, I was into the Z-scale trains.
1: Okay.
0: The itty-bitties.
1: Yeah.
0: I want to do a diorama.
1: I could see that for you.
0: A diorama of old-time Eureka, 1910. It's when Sam was just starting to paint the paintings.
1: Okay.
0: And it's like... How cool would this have been?
1: I'm looking forward to seeing that.
0: Oh, I don't have the patience, the time, or desire anymore.
1: You're malleable. You know,
0: yeah, brand I'm still trying to get rhododendrons to survive.
1: You might have a better shot at the Z-train.
0: Yeah. Thanks for that vote of confidence.
1: I keep failing at growing oregano in my yard. Note, oregano where I'm from is a weed.
0: Okay.
1: Yeah.
0: Why don't you try, like, green onions?
1: I've decided to just...
0: Or basil.
1: Go to the supermarket. And that's proven to be the...
0: Easiest way.
1: Optimal way for me to get oregano.
0: And it's already taken care of.
1: There you go.
0: Don't have to worry about it. Yeah. So you use a lot of oregano, huh?
1: I like oregano, yeah.
0: I think...
1: It's Mexican food.
0: Either spaghetti or bread. That's about the only place that I would use it on a routine basis.
1: You wouldn't add it to your rice?
0: I'm still trying to figure out fried rice.
1: Your salsa?
0: Yeah, okay, I do a little bit in the garlic salsa.
1: Yeah.
0: Yeah, but not too terribly much. Mm. I mean, the container I've had.
1: Container?
0: Probably years. I know.
1: Dried oregano? Back down.
0: You know, I also get the garlic pre-cut. Take it easy.
1: Wait, you get the garlic pre-cut?
0: Yeah, when I'm doing the breads and stuff, I'm knocking out like 10
1: You're
0: or 15.
1: You're admitting this online?
0: 10 or 15 loaves
1: of
0: bread?
1: Air?
0: Okay, smart guy.
1: Wow.
0: Do you want any stolen this year or not?
1: Okay.
0: The dried blueberries, I'm not drying them myself. It's 8:44.
2: Road construction work continues throughout the year, weather permitting and sometimes weather related. Humboldt County Public Works reminds you to be cautious while driving in construction zones or where there's roadside maintenance. Drainage work will be continuing along Highway 101 between the South Fork of the Eel River Bridge and the old Highway 101 undercrossing. Mondays through Fridays from 6 a.m. to 7 p.m. there will be lane and shoulder closures in effect with minor traffic slowdowns for drivers. More utility work will be continuing on Highway 101 in the northbound direction between Redwood Drive and South Garberville and Alder Point Road overcrossing. Between the hours of 8 a.m. to 6 p.m. Mondays through Fridays, northbound lane and shoulder closures will be in effect with minor traffic slowdowns. And more minor traffic slowdowns will be expected along 6th Street in Eureka near Eureka City Hall. Humboldt County Public Works shares that many road workers are injured throughout the year by unsafe and inattentive drivers. Please keep your eyes on the road and always drive safely.
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0: Good morning, KINS, News and Information Time. It's 8:47. We're back talking shop this morning with Juan Pablo Cervantes. If somebody wants to come in and look at the records, do they need to make an appointment?
1: Nope.
0: Because those books never leave, right?
1: No.
0: They are there.
1: If we have some kind of, it's rare. So if we have some kind of preservation work we need to do on them.
0: Well, okay, something you guys are doing.
1: However, we'll be able to access copies of them. So if you need to look at the information, you know, and you know what you're looking for and it's off getting preserved, we're able to get a snapshot of it.
0: How many people come in and look and do the research, like on a piece of property? John Ford was on yesterday.
1: Okay.
0: And we were talking after the show about how he was unaware of the train trestle on Harris and the cable cars and how Eureka was like San Francisco, except they decided to flatten the whole thing out. And I'm thinking with some of these deeds, it would be really interesting to see who had control of what at what time, and either compliance or acceptance, things of that nature, street moving, just that real dusty, real grit history of pick a town.
1: So I'm going to get into something maybe a little controversial.
0: Controversy?
1: Just a little controversial. I know AI is a hot topic. I understand the privacy concerns. I understand the water. I get all that. It has the potential of really democratizing information like you're talking about. And so,
0: sure, everybody gets access to it.
1: Yeah, kind of. Yeah, I mean, it just makes it so that I don't need to hire a historical archivist to spend thousands upon thousands of hours looking through records to find nuggets like that.
0: Right.
1: You know, I'm able to figure it out. So one of my dream projects in the near future is, you know, with all the safeguards that need to be put so that the data isn't being used in a way that it shouldn't.
0: You're hedging like you're a nurseryman.
1: Like I work for the government, right? And so with all the guardrails that need to be put is one of the things that my office has is such a rich data set. Imagine that you pull up the time standard and there's an article on and you,
0: well, let's and you make
1: building
0: it the times
1: or something.
0: Before they were blended.
1: Yeah.
0: Editorially, the Times.
1: Yes. Yeah. And so imagine, you know, today. Imagine you open up an article today and it's like it's talking about a new bookstore that pops up in Old Town. An omnibus that just popped up in Old Town. And then, like, my website has a new kind of newslettery component of it where we notice that there is an article in the Times Standard and we use the rich data set to give you a brief little history of that property.
0: That address, boom. Yeah,
1: everything tied to that, and maybe the people involved along the way to that building, what it was before.
0: You would have people taking exception to that?
1: I mean, I think there's ethical components to it. You wouldn't want a private enterprise to make a ton of money off of what's a public good, right?
0: Fair enough.
1: Yeah, like if I have like a municipal water, you don't really want everybody's rates to increase because somebody's selling bottled water, right?
0: Okay.
1: It's that kind of thing. And so there need to be guardrails up on that front.
0: But if it's all public information.
1: Yeah.
0: Okay, it's public information.
1: Yeah.
0: You know, I would think that the argument would be for those that don't want the information out, don't make it too simple.
1: I think it's
0: and
1: less
0: the
1: of
0: flip, and the flip side, you know, you got all this Freedom of Information or Freedom of Whatever It Is Act. Everybody's doing all this research, and things have to be redacted and whatnot. Well, if that could be a fast way to do it.
1: Yeah, there's nuances to it, though. Some of how our data is used is our funding mechanism. So your regular tax dollars and your property taxes, they don't go towards my office in the recorder's office. We're fee-based. So we don't really hit the general fund in a meaningful way. We do, but it's our revenue needs to match or exceed.
0: It's neutral.
1: Yeah. And so so if we were to let all that information go out, there wouldn't be a meaningful funding mechanism and your property taxes would go up. And I don't know if you're into that.
0: As the way to pay for this.
1: And so you'd have one company that would profit massively off your data, the people's data, and then your property taxes would go up in terms of keeping it going. And so that's why the guardrails. You know, there's a balance here. There's that idea of Chesterton's fence, right? Where you don't want to tear down a fence without understanding why it's up in the first place.
0: That can be proved to be awfully embarrassing at times.
1: It's a founding principle of mine when it comes to good governance is figure out why that fence is up before you tear it down.
0: Yeah. Well, I wonder if there were grants that were involved to set that up. If there are grants now for doing the research.
1: Well, I think I could find a way to pay for it internally to make it happen. I just need the people power, the time, the
0: labor.
1: Yeah. I need to make it happen. Yeah. There's a long laundry list of things to do, and there doesn't seem to ever be enough time to do it.
0: Yeah, I know. The laundry never gets done in my place either.
1: I could tell.
0: Fine. Winston, did you throw the duck or not? It didn't make it. Oh, okay, fine. I can throw it at you. Thanks for coming by, bud. Okay, see everybody tomorrow. This presentation of Talk Shop was recorded at a previous time for playback today.
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1: Good morning, Northern California. Let's take a look and see what the weather has in store for the North Coast today. It's going to be another mostly sunny and clear day with partly cloudy skies in the forecast later this afternoon. More areas of patchy fog and smoke will be expected during the morning hours, and 5 to 10 mile per hour winds will be continuing out of the west, shifting towards the northwest later today. Temperature highs on the North Coast will once again be from 72 to 87 degrees. Highs for today in Fortuna will be dropping into the high 70s. Ferndale's looking at a high of 75. Arcata will check in at 73. And both McKinleyville and Eureka will have temperatures at 69 degrees. The tide is currently falling, with low tide expected to take place at 10:53 this morning. High tide later this afternoon will be occurring at 5:26 p.m. Sunset later on will be 3 hours later at 8:27 p.m. And sunrise tomorrow morning will be a quarter after 6 a.m.
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3: This is a Bloomberg Money Minute. Good news from Disney, which saw blowout income at its theme parks last quarter. Also at its film studios, thanks to Toy Story 5 and The Devil Wears Prada 2. Also, its Disney Plus streaming service saw a big jump in subscribers. Shares of Disney this hour up more than 2%, while elsewhere on Wall Street, some more big gains today for stocks on reports that Iran and Oman have now agreed on a deal to split up routes through the Strait of Hormuz, a prelude to reopening that waterway. With that, the Dow right now up nearly 1%. The Nasdaq is flat. The S&P 500 up a small fraction. Oil a little bit lower. It's just above $75 a barrel. Shares of Flutter down 10%. That's the owner of the online gambling site FanDuel. It cut its full-year forecast for the second time this year because of all the competition from those prediction market sites like Kalshi and Polymarket. And a disappointing forecast from Match Group, the owner of some dating sites, suggesting that they're having trouble attracting more younger users. Tom Busby, Bloomberg Radio.
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5: I'm Scott Adair, Humboldt County resident, business owner, and backyard economist with today's community comment. Every organization exists for a reason. But when does the rule book become the mission? The purpose always comes first. A business exists to serve its customers, a school to educate, a hospital to heal, and a government to serve its public. Everything else, the organizational charts, the processes, the forms, the committees, the reports, the regulations, they exist for one reason only: to help accomplish the mission. Those systems are tools. They are not the mission itself. But over time, something curious can happen. Organizations and businesses and governments alike can slowly begin to mistake the tool for the purpose. And in these cases, employees become experts in process rather than champions of outcome. Procedures matter. Rules matter. They promote fairness, consistency, accountability, and transparency. But rules should serve the mission, not replace it. When policies begin preventing an organization or a business from accomplishing the very purpose for which it exists, those policies deserve scrutiny. They should be improved, simplified, or if necessary, eliminated. Too often, especially in large bureaucracies or politically driven institutions, the opposite occurs. Process becomes sacred, innovation becomes risky. And employees become afraid to exercise judgment because deviating from established procedure, even to better serve the customer or the public, is more risky than just saying no. And who pays the price for this? It's the customer, the resident, the entrepreneur, or the business owner. Every unnecessary delay adds cost. Every confusing process discourages economic investment. Every extra layer of bureaucracy consumes time and money. So what can or should local governments do to address this? First, they should ask a simple question. Does this policy still help us to fulfill our mission? If the answer is no, change the policy. Second, measure success by outcomes instead of activity. And third, empower employees to exercise thoughtful judgment rather than simply recite procedure. And finally, remember who the customer is. The customer isn't an interruption to the work. The customer is the work. And that's a mission worth organizing around. I'm Scott Adair, and this has been your Community Comment.
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0: Hi, this is Nicole at the Eureka Village Pantry. I just wanted to talk about my job that I've worked at for a little over 20 years. It is my family's restaurant. I really enjoy coming to work every day and seeing all the regulars and hearing about their lives and getting to show them, talking about my own life. I just recently, about a year ago, just started making all the pies and have not been blessed with the privilege of making the cinnamon rolls. The Village Pantry in Eureka is open daily from 7 a.m. till 9 p.m.
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8: El Sayed, it's on a win. I'm Carmen Roberts, Fox News. Democratic voters in Michigan made a hard left turn and chose Dr. Abdul El Sayed over Congresswoman Haley Stevens in the race for the U.S. Senate.
9: What we showed is that the power of our many is greater than the power of their money.
8: El Sayed, who campaigned strong for Medicare for All, will face former Republican Congressman Mike Rogers in November for the open Senate seat.
9: Mike Rogers is a guy who, believe it or not, went back to Florida so he could lick every single boot Donald Trump owns to beg for his endorsement. I'm so sorry. If you want a senator who's going to lick some boots, fine, go vote for Mike Rogers. But if you want a senator who's going to stand up to Donald Trump, then you've got your option right here.
8: President Trump calls El Sayed's victory great news for the Republican Party and labeled him a communist loser who hates Jews and Israel. Also in Michigan, the AP calls the race for Democrat Donovan McKinney in the primary for a U.S. House and for progressive William Lawrence in another House primary. The U.S. and Iran could work out a deal today. That's President Trump's optimistic assessment of talks to reopen the Strait of Hormuz to oil and shipping and also continuing to press Tehran to give up its nuclear program.
10: If they back out again, they're going to get hit really hard. You know, they know that. They understand that.
8: And this, as some analysts estimate that the U.S. has used more than half of its stockpiles in key certain munitions in that conflict. U.S. crude is hovering around a cooler $75 a barrel over the possibility of reopening the strait, and that is helping gas move lower. AAA says the national average inched down overnight to $4.08 a gallon. And that is still 28 cents higher than a month ago. And on Wall Street, the Dow is surging past yesterday's record close, now up 417 points. S&P and NASDAQ lower. 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
8: Four men in London are recovering after being stabbed while at a tourist hotspot.
14: Four men between the ages of 34 and 52 were stabbed early afternoon local time in the busy Covent Garden area of central London. They were all taken to the hospital for treatment. Two have already been discharged. The others have non-life-threatening injuries. Police have arrested a 47-year-old woman on suspicion of assault and possessing an offensive weapon. They say early indications are it was an isolated mental health related

0: counties in the western part of the state. Eben Brown, Fox News.
1: The Gordie Howe Bridge between Detroit and Windsor, Ontario, is now open to pedestrians. Fox's Jeff Manasso reports.
2: There's been a hum of motor vehicles across the 1.5-mile span for about a week. Now the Gordie Howe Bridge's multi-use path is open to walkers and bikers that lined up to be the first to cross over the Detroit River between Michigan and Ontario. An official bridge grand opening was held late last month without the Americans in protest of the Trump administration's threats of new tariffs on Canadian goods. Jeff Manasso, Fox News.
1: A U.S. appeals court ruled this morning a New York City law requiring delivery companies to share customer data with restaurants is unconstitutional. I'm Carmen Roberts. This is Fox News.
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11: All right, let's do it. 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
12: Welcome back, sir. Welcome back.
11: Thank you. I appreciate that. It was a weird, staggered sort of week off. And if I'm to understand what I may have missed in the news cycle, the Dems have gone full communist.
12: Yes.
11: We could see that in Michigan last night. We have WNBA coaches that are not sure what a woman is.
12: Yes.
11: Even though they're in the WNBA.
12: Yes.
13: They should be a question mark NBA.
12: WNBA?
13: Right.
11: And, it feels like, okay, you miss a couple of days, and in some ways it's all the same, and in other ways it's like, wow, all this stuff gets forwarded like another notch of insanity. As far as what we saw last night in Michigan, I don't know, did you see any of the coverage like on CNN?
12: Oh, I think a lot of like the boomer Dems who haven't gone full communist, who still like rely on the sort of old guard of Democrats.
11: Yes.
12: They're panicked. They're like, they're mainlining Malocs right now.
11: Dude, it's almost like they're seeing the end of their party. That's what it felt like for me last night watching Van Jones on CNN. Because he's the old guard, you know.
12: Oh, yeah.
11: And just check it out.
14: Democratic-based voters want.
15: Okay, Van Jones, what are the stakes here for Democrats?
16: Look, this is the whole ball of wax. I'm from Jackson, Tennessee. There was a guy named Gil Scott Heron who had a great poem. It was called "The Revolution Will Not Be Televised." Gil Scott Heron is wrong. The revolution is being televised and podcast and streamed and elected tonight. Why is that?
11: By the way, if you didn't know, the Michigan Muslim won.
12: Yes.
11: And beat the nutty woman.
12: The Haley cartoon character.
11: The regular nutty woman, Stevens.
12: Yeah.
11: Even though they spent, what, between $60 and $90 million?
12: Oh, yeah. Gosh, they did not want Abdul El-Sayed to win. The Democrats did not. But now they're all falling in line, and they've all endorsed him. And it's like, okay, it's running against Trump now. That's it. But, yeah, they really did not want him.
11: No, but now they got him. So are they all praise be to Allah and the whole bit?
12: Apparently, yeah.
11: Okay, here we go. And Van.
16: It's because there is a credibility gap that's opened up between the Democratic Party establishment and this insurgency. People are looking at people and they're saying, you've been telling us the same thing for a long time and our lives

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16: The Markley Van Camp and Robin Show. It's true. A lot of people are talking about the weight loss injections because they like to lose significant weight, and then they find out, oh my gosh, I got to give myself a shot with a needle. That's no good. Don't want to do that. Mm-hmm. And oh, the side effects, are those real? Mm-hmm. Well, talking about leakage and things like that, that's no good. I don't want that.
17: Leakage. God.
16: Well, I say depends, and then that grosses you out.
17: Anyway, you say it, I know what it is, yes.
16: But people would like to lose weight without all that stuff, and I'm just saying there is a supplement called Lean that's worked for a lot of people.
18: It's like, I want to lose weight, not, you know, seep it out. Yeah.
17: See, exactly. I knew that word was coming next. I almost said it. You're missing seepage here. Yes. Yeah.
18: All right. There's a weight loss supplement called Lean. It works like the shots, no needles. 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And it's helped a lot of people that listen to this show, the message in, has helped them to lose weight and keep the weight off.
17: Yeah, if you're a casual dieter, you just don't want any of the three side effects we just mentioned, and who does? 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
16: News update, David Van Camp.
18: Just a really interesting data point from the Senate primary in Michigan. Haley Stevens won Rashida Tlaib's district by 10 points.
16: Whoa!
17: Yeah, that
18: Abdul
17: that is
18: Al-Sayed, he was mostly propelled on by white college-educated voters, usually upper middle class.
16: That might be the most shocking stat of the day so far.
17: I'm surprised at that one, too.
16: All right, we got to get to Nimrod. Here we go.
19: When the going gets tough.
20: Damn it, this is too hard.
19: The dumb get dumber.
21: All right, Dean.
19: It's Nimrod's in the News on the Markley, Van Camp, and Robbins Show.
20: I love the poorly educated.
16: All right. Nimrod's in the News. We go to Florida where this 28-year-old woman was pulled over, and she confused the officer when she tried to explain she didn't have her ID. Never had an ID. Was from New York, but wasn't born there. And she said her name was Brianna Valenzuela. And that wasn't true.
17: Hmm.
16: Her real name is Bryce Swanson. Bryce is a girl's name. She's from Canada.
17: I'll be darned.
16: And she had 12 driver's licenses in the car.
17: Well, you never know.
16: All of them featuring her picture, but with different names and dates of birth. 12! She was here illegally after overstaying her visa, but it's unclear if she had any other criminal plans with the IDs.
17: She could vote with them.
16: That's a dozen. She was charged with fraudulent use of personal information, driving without a license, and providing a false name. And that's Nimrod's in the News.
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0: It's time for the KINS opinion poll question for today. Today's opinion poll question asks if you think parents of school shooters should also be tried for being criminally culpable in the attacks. And over 60% of voters yesterday said yes, they believe Caltrans will purchase several more remote-controlled mowers to be used in assistance with vegetation cleanup along highways in Del Norte and Humboldt County. Be sure to vote on today's question by going to KINS1063.com.
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24: It went down to the wire and took a left turn. I'm Carmen Roberts, Fox News. Leftist candidate Dr. Abdul El-Sayed defeats Congresswoman Haley Stevens in a nail-biting Michigan primary for an open U.S. Senate seat. El-Sayed said the race is about
25: building a movement to take our democracy back to serve the people who absolutely deserve the best of what America has to offer.
26: The real test of El-Sayed's strength in a divided party will now come in November's matchup against President Trump-backed Republican Mike Rogers. El-Sayed is backed by the UAW and by prominent Democrat socialists like Bernie Sanders, though he's distanced himself from that wing of the party. Jeff Manasso, Fox News.
24: El-Sayed championed left-wing economic and social reforms, including Medicare for All and abolishing ICE. Former Congressman Mike Rogers, the Republican, said he wanted El-Sayed to win, feeling confident he can beat him. Federal prosecutors announced indictments against several people they say were working with drug cartels.
27: The U.S. Justice Department is unsealing indictments of five individuals they accuse of drug running on behalf of the Mexico-based Jalisco New Generation cartel. They're now offering more than $100 million in rewards leading to their arrests, acting U.S. Attorney General Todd Blanche.
28: These sophisticated organizations use violence and fear to maintain control over the importation of deadly narcotics in the United States, including fentanyl, cocaine, meth, and other illegal drugs.
27: The five in the indictment are in addition to three other cartel-aligned individuals previously indicted. Eben Brown, Fox News.
24: The Preakness is making history. Next year's race will move to Sunday, May 23rd, about 3 weeks after the Kentucky Derby, marking the first Sunday running in Triple Crown history. Officials hope the extra week will entice more Derby horses to compete in Baltimore. 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
24: The family of an undocumented El Salvadoran man who died after his detention at a New Jersey immigration facility is demanding an investigation.
32: 41-year-old Edwin Lopez Cornejo's family says his health conditions, which included diabetes and seizures, were not properly managed during his time inside Delaney Hall ICE detention facility. He entered the U.S. illegally in 2006 and was picked up by ICE outside his home on June 19th. Last Friday, he told his mother by phone he wasn't feeling well and collapsed the next day, later pronounced dead at a hospital.
33: Yo soy la madre, me dejé con un dolor, una herida.
2: de que nunca va a sanar.
3: I'm here to demand justice for my son and also for my granddaughter, who now has no father.
32: Homeland Security officials said in a statement, quote, at no time during detention is a detained non-citizen denied emergency care. In New York, Tanya J. Powers, Fox News.
24: It appears that LIV Golf is here to stay. For now,
4: LIV Golf CEO Scott O'Neill has announced that the tour has found new investors to keep it alive beyond the 2026 season. O'Neill making the

0: Waldo, Fox News.
1: The New York Film Festival unveils the main slate of films for 64th edition, with James Gray's Paper Tiger starring Adam Driver kicking off the festival on September 25th. I'm Carmen Roberts, and this is Fox News.
2: Road construction work continues throughout the year, weather permitting and sometimes weather related. Humboldt County Public Works reminds you to be cautious while driving in construction zones or where there's roadside maintenance. Highway construction will be continuing near the Prairie Creek Fish Hatchery along Highway 101. Controlled traffic will be in effect at all hours with minor delays of about 5 minutes. More construction upgrades will be continuing in the Carlotta area along Highway 36. Controlled traffic will still be in effect at all hours with 15-minute delays expected for drivers. And more road construction will be continuing in Eureka along 6th Street near Eureka City Hall. Drivers should continue anticipating minor to moderate traffic slowdowns, as the ongoing right lane closures will still be in effect. Humboldt County Public Works shares that many road workers are injured throughout the year by unsafe and inattentive drivers. Please keep your eyes on the road and always drive safely.
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9: Latest on the war with Iran. Administration officials say there's been progress in talks on getting more ships through the Strait of Hormuz. The stock market rallying on the hope that a deal can be reached. Matt Rivers is in the Middle East for us.
8: No, David Van Camp's right here for us right now.
10: Where's the Strait of Hormuz?
8: Hey, man, that's not nice, Scott.
10: Just want to make sure you understand.
8: He's doing the best
11: things,
8: he can.
11: Things that we'll all, you know, bravely talk about in a safe studio thousands of miles away from Michael Strahan.
10: Hormuz.
11: If I ever met him actually in person, I'd be like, yes, sir.
10: I would say, you know what? David Van Camp makes fun of you every day. He's right over there.
8: Yeah, that guy. The millennial on the show.
11: Oh, yep. Gosh. Oh, gosh. Don't hurt me. Mike, I love you.
8: Yeah, remember that time Brett Favre laid down so he could get the record? I mean, that you earned it. You earned it. Yeah, you did. You're the best, greatest ever.
10: He could feel gold between his teeth.
8: Oh my God!
11: Dang.
10: Got the uprights there,
8: dude. That was, I'll say, that was Robinson that about the uprights being your teeth.
10: Suggested to me by Jamie Markley.
8: I did not say that.
10: I did.
8: Anyway,
11: Scott, that is not nice.
8: No kidding, man.
10: I'm sorry.
11: All right. Anyway, President Trump said a deal with Iran on opening the Strait of Hormuz is making progress. Here we go.
8: Okay. Roll it.
12: A lot of progress has been made. What? And they called me and they said, please, let's talk. They want to talk. The funny thing is they never mentioned that. They always say, we're not talking. But they called. They wanted to talk. We've been talking. They want to make a deal. They do not want to be hit. This was the biggest hit since World War II, as I said. They did not, and they saw it happening. They saw all the goods being loaded. They saw everything. They knew exactly what was happening. And I think it'd be very smart to make a deal. We'll see what happens. They had a very good day. The negotiations were good. The stock market was up.
8: Hey, I didn't control that. I don't know where that came from. I have no control over that. As far as you know, President Trump, that was Strahan. I did not just bring that song in. I did not do that.
10: Yeah,
8: I
10: think, little did Steven Tyler know at the time how this would be used.
11: I think a whole lot of us are really, really tired of hearing that. It's like, all right, just
8: yeah,
11: do something. You know,
10: yeah. I am too. I mean, I would just let me know when I should pay attention again. Because right now I'm not.
8: What? Was it what he said in March? They want to make a deal?
10: No, I was paying attention then.
8: May, June, July.
10: It just goes on and on.
8: I know.
10: It just rolls off my back now. It's like, okay.
11: Jamie Markley, I think 4 to 6 weeks, that's really going to be the thing.
8: I did. I did. That was me.

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9: The Bembo Historic Inn is celebrating its centennial year. 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
0: Day number five. The far-left Islamist Abdul El Sayed has won the Democrat Senate primary in Michigan. President Trump celebrated the news for Republicans because he thinks it'll be pretty easy to beat a communist loser who hates Jews. That's his words. Number four, very sad news to report. Democrat Representative Sri Tanader, the guy who barely speaks English and has this weird wig. Well, he lost his primary race to socialist Donovan McKinney.
1: Yeah, he was the first guy from another world that had been elected. he had the alien-esque look to him.
0: He did. Okay. Number three, the White House has released a new batch of FBI documents from something called Operation Oxford Comma, another branch of the Russia hoax. It was opened after James Comey was fired. And again, they were saying, did he do that on behalf of Russia? Now, they all knew the Russian collusion stuff was a hoax, but this was about revenge for Jim Comey. Number two, another would-be Trump assassin has been arrested. Janine John Taele was caught scouting out security at Trump's Los Angeles golf course ahead of the president's arrival. He was armed at the time. Also, he had rifles at his house and apparently had a plan to take out the president. And number one...
11: You know what's crazy about that?
0: What
1: was that?
11: It's just like another story anymore.
0: Right.
1: It kind of is, yeah. It was no big deal. Yeah.
11: Well, okay, another one of those.
0: Yeah.
11: That's bonkers.
0: I know. Yes, it is.
11: Yeah. But none of us are surprised.
0: Yeah. Yep. And then number one, lab monkey prices in China have surged to about $26,000 each because the biotech boom is overwhelming the supply. They're testing, you know, the machine-human hybrids, and they're starting with lab monkeys. And apparently, you know, your average lab monkey basically... It's kind of like the cost of a pickup truck during the height of the inflation problem with Biden.
11: Unreal. And then what comes out of that?
0: Mm-hmm.
1: A hybrid of some kind, yeah.
11: Oh, yeah.
0: Alien soldiers.
1: Yeah, monkeys that can kill you.
12: If we don't do this research,
1: right,
12: we're going to lose gains in a lot of other areas when it comes to health.
11: You just hear Fauci.
1: You want to eat monkey? Now it's impossible to get some.
11: Yeah, it's too bad. The
1: stores don't have any, and they're out.
11: Yeah, price is going up again.
1: Monkey meat.
0: Can I trade in my 10-year-old monkey for a new one?
11: That's a good question.
0: What's the trade in value?
1: I don't know, a lot of miles on that monkey.
11: Not sure about that. Miles on a monkey. Is that brought to you by anybody?
0: Yes, it is. 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
11: Dang!
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1: You've been drinking out of my mug again?
0: Maybe. I don't know. That whole segment was just bananas, wasn't it?
11: Yeah. Yeah! I'm waiting for Roger Daltrey. Well, we got to get to the Chuck Schumer. Then and now on voter ID. You're going to love that. And around what's your story straight ahead.

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Wood rats are very common here in Humboldt County, but when they got into our house, into our walls, into our attic, down underneath our house, that was not good. Our cat was killing them, but could not keep up. We called 707 Pest Solutions.

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8: All right, number five. I just find this very interesting that lab monkey prices in China have surged to about $26,000 a piece. Biotech boom is overwhelming the supply. They're putting computer chips in these lab monkeys and putting exoskeletons on them. And
9: you just need to produce more monkeys, in other words, then. Demand.
8: We need a lab monkey breeding program.
9: Yeah, with a little Chardet in their little cages. Yeah.
10: Well, the monkey women don't want to have babies like they used to.
8: Uh-huh.
10: They don't want to be part of any patriarchy.
8: That's true. Yeah.
9: Monkey women.
8: Number four, the far-left Islamist Abdul El-Sayed has won the Democrat Senate primary in Michigan. President Trump celebrating the news by calling him a communist loser who hates Jews. Number three, the White House has released a new batch of FBI documents from Operation Oxford Comma, another branch of the Russia hoax opened after Jim Comey got fired as the head of the FBI. They thought, well, maybe he did that because he was close to this Russia thing that we all acknowledge is not true.
9: Right.
8: Behind closed doors, at least. Number two, another would-be Trump assassin has been arrested. Apparently, he's a Marine veteran. Who's been arrested. Janine John Taele was caught scouting out security at Trump's Los Angeles golf course ahead of the president's visit there.
10: Packing.
8: Yeah, and he was packing. He tried to say that he was with DHS when he was confronted. And then
10: that didn't go over very well.
8: Didn't work out, no.
10: No.
8: And then number one, early research is suggesting that the erectile dysfunction drug, commonly known as Viagra, may help stop cancer from spreading. Not through its effects on blood flow, but by disrupting how tumor cells manage cholesterol. I'm told that there is a lot of hard data about this.
10: Hello. Oh, I get it.
8: Get what?
9: I mean that they've got the data to back it up.
8: Yeah.
9: Now. Yes.
8: Yes.
9: What were you suggesting, David?
8: Nothing.
9: Okay.
8: Yeah.
10: You going to start popping those like Pez again?
9: Well, yeah. Who never stopped?
10: I thought you stopped.
9: No, I said, yeah, I never stopped. I just said I did.
10: Oh, I got you.
9: Yeah.
10: All right.
9: I'm warding off disease.
8: It is really funny, though, because we're going to have a situation where, like, people who just sort of started taking random drugs like Ozempic and Viagra and whatnot are going to live forever.
10: We don't know the downsides yet.
8: Not yet, but...
9: The Ozempic thing?
10: Yeah.
9: Yeah,
10: you're hearing different things.
9: It hasn't been around very long, but...
10: You hear different things.
8: Well, it hadn't been around very long for weight loss stuff. Yeah.
9: I heard somebody today talking about it, like, if you got needle phobic or something. This is like the needles on these things, you don't even feel it. You just stick it, boom, you're done. You don't even feel the needle. It's so tiny.
10: Really?
9: Yeah, that's what I was told.
10: A lot of people don't believe it.
9: I heard that today. They didn't, you know, it wasn't a shillelagh they pulled out. Yeah.
8: Okay. Ruined some copy points there, Scott.
10: Yeah.
9: I'm just talking about the needle itself. I mean, I'm not talking about the effects.
10: Got it. Happen to see this entertainment news. ZZ Top abruptly canceled their show tonight at the Hollywood Bowl.
9: Oh, no. Is somebody sick?
10: Don't know. They just said brief interruption. The statement, ZZ Top show, Hollywood Bowl, has been canceled. Refunds available at the original point of purchase. We thank you all for understanding. Cheap Trick was out on the road with ZZ Top opening some dates. They were supposed to open that date. And they offered additional detail in a different statement, saying the tour has unforeseen personal matters that have forced the band to cancel its appearance at the Los Angeles Landmark. Mm. I don't know if ZZ wanted that out there or not, but they put it out.
8: Mm-hmm. It is so weird that they're still performing. It doesn't feel right to me.
10: Without Dusty Hill?
8: Yeah.
10: Yeah. And then said the band's frontman, Billy Gibbons, commented, insurmountable obstacles require canceling our Hollywood Bowl performance. So you know what Cheap Trick did? They said in place of now... this canceled show, we're playing a very special intimate show at the Troubadour.
9: Oh, wow.
10: 300 people sold out. Boom.
8: Yeah.
10: That's the way to do it. I mean.
9: Well, you're in town.
10: Might as well.
9: Yeah, gotta play. Yeah.
10: We gotta play.
9: That's right.
10: That's just part of it. Yeah. All right, we gotta get to a couple of news updates and the Scott Robbins trifecta coming up.

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1: Oh, it is go time on America's favorite radio show. Also go time for the impending Democrat Civil War. The socialists having a big night in the primaries last night. The centrists, none too happy. A lot of catfights. Looks like a Real Housewives episode, except the women now have to cover their faces because the Sharia law Hamas supporters are taking over the Democrat Party. My goodness.
2: What the hell is the world coming to?
1: I don't know, but we will try to make sense of it in a spirited three-hour radio journey. Sonny Joy Nelson, special assistant to President Donald J. Trump. She's going to be making an appearance. And Bruce Blakeman, literally the last hope to save the state of New York. He is now within 4 points of our governor, Kathy Hochul, who only got the job after they kicked out the governor, handsy Andy Cuomo.
3: Andy!
1: Well, Hochul going full mom Donnie with the state budget just the same. And Blakeman, the Republican, hope to displace her. We will get into it with him. But long before he joins us, your calls, texts, tweets, carrier pigeons, all welcome. Check in any way you can. Hit us up on the MySpace page. Beep us if you're a drug dealer. Either way you slice it, you are all welcome. We say it every day. Be a Republican, be a Democrat. Just don't be a happy Wednesday, everybody. I am in fine spirits. You follow me on social media, you're probably well aware that I spent last night in the Bronx rooting for the New York Yankees, who got a much-needed win. And George Lombard, who is the team's new shortstop, made his major league debut and hit a home run. Doesn't do much better than that. And myself and Lincoln were apparently seated a few seats from George Lombard's girlfriend.
4: Hubba, hubba.
1: From what I was told. And a fine time was had by all. But as you'd imagine, a guy who hosts a nationally syndicated talk show and, of course, is hosting a Saturday night TV show on the biggest news channel in the world, you do have to pay attention to the primaries. And I, of course, watched the results roll in the Democrat Party.
5: That was a hot mess inside a dumpster fire, inside a train wreck.
1: Okay. The president spoke about it. He tweeted early this morning that it was a winning night for Republicans because, in theory, Mike Rogers, the Republican nominee in Michigan, is not a nut job. Okay, he is a guy who served in the military and fought Al-Qaeda terrorists. He's now running against a guy who says America deserved 9/11.
6: It's people with a dirty mind that think like that.
1: Is it ever? But you understand, there's a market for it. What you don't understand is if you looked inside the polling last night, rural Michigan did not vote for Abdul al-Sayed. Zero black people voted for him because they don't embrace socialism and they don't hate America. Like if you poll the average black person, they don't correlate with anything the woke white Americans are telling you about systemic racism and the deck is stacked. Like most self-respecting black people remember that we just elected a black president.
7: I think he's got a point.
1: Not once, but twice. And they responded to his message of, yes, we can. So when we're sitting here right now with a bunch of Democrats going, you know, death to Israel, no, we can't, eat the rich, the government's got to solve all your problems, it does not have mainstream support. But in radical districts, it's viable. And it does matter that Abdul al-Sayed won last night because he beat Haley Stevens, who is, of course, the DNC's, the Democrat Party's preferred candidate. A lot of money was spent, and they were hoping she could tug this thing back towards the middle. But lo and behold, the socialists have all the momentum right now. Why do they have all the momentum, Jimmy? Because they're the only ones who can fundraise.
8: It costs a lot of money to run for political office.
1: Cost a lot of money. Okay, so now we've gotten to this place where guys like Bernie Sanders, because this is really his wing of the party, are doubling down and tripling down on candidates who have said things like, yeah, America deserved 9/11. Here is Bernie Sanders last night

0: okay, talking about, yeah, he doesn't like Hassan Piker's old comments, but he doesn't believe in cancel culture. Okay, but it's not cancel culture. Like, cancel culture was like corporate spokespersons got fired because they told jokes at inopportune moments. Okay, these guys aren't telling jokes. When they say America deserved 9/11, that's them telling you that those horrific images of planes slamming into towers, people leaping out of buildings, families losing their loved ones were well-deserved. I mean,
1: you can't handle the truth.
0: Okay, here's Bernie Sanders, though, clip five.
2: To give you an example, one of the more controversial ones is that Piker has said America deserved 9/11. Are you comfortable with that association?
3: No, I am not. I think that's a dumb statement. On the other hand, he has a whole lot of followers and there's a lot of things that he's saying that are making sense to a lot of people. I think, you know, we have to get above cancel culture. You know, when you're doing radio, whatever they do, podcasts 3 hours a day, you say dumb things. I suspect if you go back over your career, there may be one or two things that you said that you may have regretted. But I think what we have got to do is look at the totality of where people are coming from and go forward.
4: He is so full of shit, this guy.
0: Bernie Sanders. You say dumb things on the radio. Do you not? Yes, I say dumb things all day. I'm not running for office. And at no point have I ever said our country deserves the biggest terror attack in its history. Okay, at no point do I wrap my arms around candidates who do. Scott Jennings at CNN, give them credit for airing this. He basically summed up the Bernie situation this way, clip nine.
5: He ultimately said, yes, I want people like Hassan Piker in my political party. We're a big tent. He wants people in the party that say America deserved 9/11. He wants people in his party that are out there idealizing Chairman Mao and the like. I mean, this is not something I would be embracing if I were trying to build a political party that could appeal to, you know, mainstream Americans. I think they're going to deeply regret these associations and this continued demonization of AIPAC. AIPAC is Jewish Americans, Americans who are choosing to participate in politics. And let's be honest, they're just using it as a euphemism to say the Jews. I mean, that's what they're doing.
6: He knows what he's talking about.
0: And it is. It has become the most convenient Trojan horse for anti-Semitism on the internet. Because everybody just goes, oh, AIPAC. They run D.C. I don't want any money from these AIPAC politicians. AIPAC are American Jews that support the existence of Israel and, yes, donate a lot of money to making sure they get recognized and protected in our foreign policy. But AIPAC is not a division of the military. They are not run by Benjamin Netanyahu. So when you see all of these internet commenters, even on the right, go like, oh, AIPAC got us into Iran, that's their fancy but acceptable way of saying, the Jews did it, guys!
7: Bingo.
0: That's all it is. And Scott Jennings knows that. But the reason it's viable beyond just right-wing podcasters is the people on the left legitimately just hate the Jews. Okay, they're pretty openly saying so. They consider what happened in Gaza a genocide, even though the population of that region has quadrupled since the year 2000. Even though Israel has 2 million Muslims living peacefully within their border, they don't have a Muslim problem. They have a terrorist problem.
8: Bingo, man. Bingo.
0: They're not out there looking for random Muslims. They're just looking to wipe out Hamas and Hezbollah, who fired more shots today. Okay, but the Abdul al-Sayed wing of the party doesn't believe in Israel's right to exist. So yes, with a statewide race to run, you're going to hear him say things like, I love my Jewish brothers and sisters and I'll protect you to the moon and back, because that's what they say to get in office. Okay, then you get in office, do whatever the hell you want. Look at, like, I'll give you an example. Mikey Sherrill in Jersey or Abigail Spanberger in Virginia, they both ran on, we're centrist Democrats, and we just want, you know, we just want common sense, affordable policies that'll bring the country back towards the middle. Then they get into office. Virginia signs a law allowing sex offenders to use women's rooms, even if they've been previously convicted. That doesn't sound very moderate. Virginia signed a law outsourcing their election results to the Electoral College, meaning to the popular vote, meaning it doesn't matter how you vote in Virginia. Okay. Virginia is now awarding its Electoral College votes to the popular vote winner because they think this benefits Democrats. But oh, by the way, it erases the Constitution. Does that sound again like some form of moderation? All the sanctuary policies, the fact that Micah Sherrill in Jersey won't turn over the voter rolls after we learn that at least 6,600 undocumented migrants are registered to vote in Jersey. And we don't even know if that's a real number because she won't turn over the voter rolls.
7: What in the wide, wide world of sports is going on here?
0: What's going on here is they're running as moderates, but they're radical Democrats trying to tear the country apart and rebuild it in their favor. When Democrats say we need to stack the Supreme Court, they don't say do it now. Why? Because they wouldn't be the ones that were actually picking the judges.
8: That is correct.
0: Okay, if they, yes, were in power, they want to restack the court because they want to make sure it's all liberal. This is not about impartiality. This is not about the rule of law. This is about protecting their ideology. Okay, think about when Biden was president. Joe Biden was president. And they got caught. I mean, they didn't get caught. Mark Zuckerberg, who owns Facebook, Jack Dorsey, who owns Twitter, openly just said, yes, the government was heavily pressuring us to censor criticisms of the vaccine and heavily censor and take down anyone who was recommending alternative treatments. Why? Because there was a lot of money to be made off the vaccine.
9: We're paying in cash.
0: And in the beginning, when COVID first became a thing, if you remember, RFK Jr. has since spoken openly about this. The reason Fauci was trashing ivermectin and hydroxychloroquine is because these are the useful treatments for COVID that are being deployed right now to this day. If you were to get COVID right now, you might wind up on ivermectin. Very high chance. Depending on your health situation, you might get hydroxychloroquine. They are approved by our government. But in the run-up to the vaccine, you can only get emergency use authorization for a vaccine if there is no alternative treatment available, which is why they went on TV day in and day out and said ivermectin is horse paste and hydroxychloroquine is fish tank cleaner and you're all going to die if you take it. Why? Because if they convince people there's no alternative method, then the only thing they can do is get the vaccine. And if they get the vaccine approved,
10: money, money, money, money, money, money, money.
0: So Fauci was lying on TV because he knew there was about $200 billion hanging in the balance. But again, when you criticize the fact that the black vaccine didn't block transmission, or you criticize the fact that they weren't allowing us to take ivermectin, even though it worked, they banned you from social media. Okay. They didn't ban you for lying. They banned you for telling the truth.
7: Correctamundo.
0: And you understand that's not about protecting impartiality, free speech, the rule of law, constitutional rights. It's about protecting them. Okay, the Democrats, as you know them now, have been formally and officially overthrown by the radical left wing of the party. Now, what they're going to do is speak in vague terms like, we're a big tent party, and we just want to work on stopping Donald Trump's lawlessness, making life affordable again. Here's Chuck Schumer. Flat out saying the Democrat Socialist of America, they want to erase Israel from the map. Chuck Schumer is Jewish. Here is Chuck Schumer saying it's a big tent party and they're welcome. Clip 8.
11: Is the rise of the DSA good for your party?
12: Look, we are a big tent party. And being a big tent party is a strength, not a weakness.
13: Chuck Schumer is a clown.
0: Okay, and the reality is, it's a big tent party he's not welcome in. Because he's an establishment Democrat who happens to be Jewish. So what they're going to do on the left is they're going to pretend they're not radical. The Republicans are using words like communism. Meanwhile, these people are running and saying we need to elect more communists. We need to elect more socialists. But the Democrats obviously just want to remain in power at any and all costs. They're going to sell you this dream of moderation. Oh, I know he said America deserved 9/11. He was young and in a mood. I know she said defund the police. I know they want to cancel Thanksgiving. I know they said whiteness is evil and it must be eradicated. But none of that matters because Donald Trump is Hitler. You know, the guy with the Jewish daughter. Come on, you got to vote for us. That's what's going on here. It's a straight up clown show. And I don't doubt there's traction for it in these radical left wing districts. But the people who, you know, work for a living, who value all of the privileges America affords us. I'm telling you because I care. This stuff is not going to work at the national level. And the longer this stuff goes on, the worse it's going to be for the Democrats.
8: And I'm out here in the real world, and I know what's right or wrong or bullshit.
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5: Oh, girl. It is Fox Across America with Jimmy Fallon. Two truth bombs about to drop at the national level. The first one comes from Steve Kornacki over at NBC Nightly News, where they reacted to the socialist stampede that took place in the primaries last night and reminded everybody that these are radical districts and radical parties, and they don't necessarily reflect the views of independents or states as a whole. Clip 13.
6: On this issue of socialism, very different views by Americans on how they view it.
7: Yeah, Tom, a number of Democratic candidates we've seen embrace this label, and within the Democratic Party, it's actually more popular, 52% favorable than not. But take one step outside the Democratic Party and things change quickly. Look at this. Among independents, more than 3 out of 4, 77%, with a negative view of socialism.
6: And we should point this out. Both parties go into the midterms with their own set of challenges.
7: Yeah, for Republicans all across the country running this year, the baggage is the president, a Republican with a low approval rating. This is an average of the recent polls, lower still specifically on the issue voters say they care most about, the economy, and 36% approval in the ongoing war in Iran. For Democrats, meanwhile, it may have something to do with that label of socialism we just talked about.
5: So for Republicans, the drag in swing districts is Trump because he's not necessarily popular in those districts. But do you know who he's a lot more popular than? Socialism. It's like whenever they tell you about Trump's approval rating. So that this is where reporting is lazy and sometimes lying to you by omission. Okay, aggregate polls show Trump with an approval rating around 40%. So you go, gee, not great. Do you know what the Democratic Party's approval rating is? It's less than 24%. So they're always quick to tell you, oh, look at this Trump number. Oh, man, can you believe that Trump number? But they never mention that he's exponentially more popular than their side.
8: The media is a bunch of losers.
5: But the other drag on Democrats is honest Democrats. John Fetterman and a small collective of people are willing to call this out for what it is. Here's Fetterman, clip 14.
9: So you think he could lose to Mike Rogers?
10: Oh, 100% that's possible, without a doubt. I mean, the polling seems to indicate that it is in danger.
9: So how should members of your party, the Democratic Party, come together to defeat the Republican candidate?
10: Yeah, well, I can't come together with someone if you are willing to embrace people that loves Hamas or that thinks America deserved 9/11. I think that's reasonable. And I think that's the reasonable view, being to be able to kind of be like, well, maybe, and try to ignore those things. That's not a big tent situation. There are things that are unacceptable to have these views as a Democrat.
11: I admire your honesty.
5: It is so crazy to think the only sane guy in the Democrat Party is the one who had a stroke.
12: From the newsroom, I'm Peter Killeen. Tuesday about 1 in the morning, officers with the Cal Poly Humboldt University Police Department conducting a property check on university-owned land when they saw a vehicle parked on Jackson Ranch Road. An officer contacted the vehicle's occupant, 46-year-old Colin Baldridge of Eureka. Officer determining Baldridge was on felony probation for narcotics sales. And they located about 40 grams of suspected cocaine inside the vehicle. With news, I'm Peter Killeen.
13: Fox News, I'm Tom Graham. Another progressive defeats a more moderate Democrat in the primaries. Abdul El-Sayed has won his party's Senate nomination in Michigan. Today, he told supporters don't blame him for the nation's current troubles.
14: My name is not raising your gas prices. My name is not taking us to war. My name is not the reason you can't afford your groceries. You know what it is? They're BS policies.
13: He'll face off against Republican Mike Rogers in the general election. Firefighters continue to battle several blazes in Washington state. Fox Weather's Craig Herrera is in Spokane.
15: The wildfires continue to burn on with no containment. We have had help as far as winds. The lack of winds has helped with firefighting efforts. It is very dry, though, and temperatures getting back up into the mid-90s on the eastern side of the state.
13: More than 700 structures have been destroyed. 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
17: What does the weather look like for Wednesday, the 5th of August? Even though there is some lingering areas of patchy fog and smoke this morning, partly cloudy skies will be expected to return by this afternoon. More 5 to 10 mile per hour winds will be continuing out of the west, and it's going to be another warm day with highs from 71 to 86 degrees. Partly cloudy to mostly cloudy skies will be expected to return by this evening, and that is a look at the weather for today.
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0: Here it is. Fox Across America with Jimmy Fallon. We were in New York City for two more weeks. And then we're heading out to San Antonio, Texas. Hey, girl. And that's the Empire Theater, Saturday night, August 15th. It is like an inch away from being sold out. So thank you. You really know how to make a gal feel special. But if you want to get a handful of tickets, that last handful that's out there, foxacrossamerica.com. Following weekend, we're in Rockford, Illinois. And people in Illinois need to laugh. You just lost the Bears because your freaking sanctuary state blew $2.5 billion on illegal immigration.
1: That is financial lunacy.
0: Think about that. They wouldn't get the Bears. Chicago sports fans wanted the Bears. J.B. Prisker gave them the Coyotes instead. Dumb time to be alive. But if you want to blow off some steam out in the state of Illinois, come see me in Rockford August 22nd. Those tickets also available at foxacrossamerica.com. Back here in New York, a couple of things for me to react to in this segment. First and foremost, we're trying to make sense of last night's win for some of the radical Democrat socialists in Michigan. But there was one upside. Cori Bush lost again. If you remember Cori Bush, she's actually from Missouri. So if you're listening on 97.1 FM Talk, you know it all too well. She represents a district that was horrifically hit by a tornado. It's the same district where Chuck Berry's original house is, right there in St. Louis. And, you know, she's being accused of all kinds of malfeasance when it comes to the finances and the donations she took in from that tornado. But we don't know the in and out on that. What we do know is for the second consecutive election, Cori Bush got clobbered.
2: Get her out. Get her out of here.
0: Okay. Somebody I love, Wesley Hunt, who you hear on the show all the time, he spoke about this really quickly. And Wesley Bell spoke about it first. Let me give you Wesley Bell, clip 15.
3: Because progressives are supposed to make progress. Let me say that one more time. Progressives are supposed to make progress. It is not enough to just say some nice words or look for attention. We got to do the work.
0: So Wesley Bell is saying the things you say. We got to win. We got to make progress. Cori Bush is one of those people who just stood around and called everybody racist, said we needed to abolish the police. Do you remember Cori Bush, the one woman pushing the hardest to defund the police, got caught spending over $230,000 a year on private police protection?
4: What a fraud.
0: And that's how she wound up losing her last race. She got clobbered. Here she is after she got caught with this massive security budget.
4: I'm going to make sure I have security because I know I have had attempts on my life and I have too much work to do. There are too many people that need help right now for me to allow that. So if I end up spending $200,000, if I spend $10 more dollars on it, you know what? I get to be here to do the work. So suck it up, and defunding the police has to happen. We need to defund the police and put that money into social safety nets because we're trying to save lives.
0: Oh, man.
5: You're either crooked or you're stupid.
0: In her case, it was both. She was crooked and stupid. But the point is, she tried to pivot this time around. And she ran for her old seat by doing a free Palestine, screw Hamas, AIPAC is the devil, and everybody in Washington represents the views of the Jews and not the American taxpaying citizen. And even in defeat, she tried whining and saying that people are not being represented by someone who values them. Guys, she ran against a centrist Democrat. Centrist Democrats, in the modern parlance, are radical nut jobs anyway. Okay, but because this guy didn't say Israel should be blown off the map, she wants the people of St. Louis to believe they no longer have adequate representation. Clip 16.
4: It pisses me off that for the next 2 years, this community will be represented by someone that didn't deem you valuable enough to show up to one candidate forum where there were audience comments, even though I showed up to everyone.
0: Oh, come on. She's so dumb. For the next 2 years, we got somebody who's not even going to represent the people of Michigan.
6: Shut up. Will you shut up?
0: You go look up Whittier Street in St. Louis. If you wanted to Google map it for fun, Chuck Berry, if I had to guess, it's in the me and Jenny and Lincoln went there, and then I went back when I was at the factory for stand-up. I think the house he wrote Johnny B. Goode in, okay, Maybelline, Roll Over Beethoven, like the actual songs that are have defined rock and roll. Like he's considered the father of rock and roll. I mean, if you're liberal, the birthing person of rock and roll. Okay, but these are the songs, this is the song catalog that not only established what you know to be rock and roll, but actually got the Beatles together. Do you know when John Lennon met Paul McCartney, they bonded over Chuck Berry songs? They loved American rock and roll music, and that's kind of how they hit it off in Liverpool. Like, oh, you listen to that? I listen to that. We should start a band. And in the beginning, that's what the Beatles were doing. They were doing Chuck Berry covers. That's how iconic and influential Chuck Berry is. You could also argue that he was a pioneer because he was into streaming long before technology came along. Make what you want of that joke. Perhaps that song was originally titled Johnny P. Good. I don't have an answer. But the point is, his house, 3137 Whittier Street, is in Cory Bush's district. Cory, it looks like if you were to drive down there, like there was a hurricane, there was a tornado, obviously, that did tremendous damage. But nothing, all of these years later, has ever been repaired. Like houses ripped in half, cars ripped in half. The block Chuck Berry is on, like 80% of the houses look condemned. That old house, his is boarded up as it stands. You can check it out on Google Maps. But the point is, she was given a gazillion dollars to get that district rebuilt, and the district did not see a dime of it. However, a lot of donations poured into her own super PAC, meaning a lot of that relief money was funneled back to her. That's the big accusation out in California. That's the big accusation in Minneapolis, where they keep uncovering all of this fraud. Okay, people launch these massive entitlement programs, these massive human aid programs. Okay, and lo and behold, the politicians who launch them start getting donation after donation after donation. Why? Because that money goes unaccounted for and gets funneled back to them in other ways.
1: We're paying in cash.
0: This is something that they spoke about today. Okay, I'm going to give you a couple of things. The first one is from Dr. Oz. Dr. Oz is talking about all the fraud crushing people around the country. So one of the biggest forms of Medicaid fraud right now is people are going out and applying to be a home health aide for a relative. You go, hey, I got a sick relative. And when you apply to be their caretaker, if you list unspecified illness, meaning, hey, what's wrong with them? They don't list the illness. Why? Because that allows the stipend to go untraced somehow. Somehow that allows it to go untraced. Like if you say broke his leg, okay, then you need to send pictures of a guy with a broken leg and you need to show how you're treating it and all of those things. But apparently if you just say unspecified illness, they just flat out get the money. I mean,
7: I'm sick and tired of all this bullshit.
0: Here's Mehmet Oz talking about it. Clip 21.
8: Pennsylvania ranks fifth nationally in average monthly payments, both per beneficiary and per provider. That is way out there. Be number five in both those categories. More expensive, that is, than 45 states. Over 96% of personal care claims here are illness unspecified. That's how they're titled. So we can't track them. It doesn't help if the U.S. attorney or the attorney general can't possibly find the fraud because people aren't actually telling us what they're really doing. We have to change that history that's evolved here into the norm. And finally, average payments per beneficiary, more than $50,000. Think about that, $50,000 per person getting home care in the state on average, far above what you'd ever expect. All this points to fraud.
0: Okay, and they've uncovered all told literally $236 billion worth of Medicaid fraud. And a lot of this has to do with massive programs that exist because of our generosity as American taxpayers. We go, hey, we want to help people who can't help themselves. Here's a big, giant, fat pot of money. Anybody who needs it's going to get a government stipend and we're going to help them get back on their feet. We should be doing that as the richest and most prosperous country in the world. But how we ever started doing that with no oversight is clinically insane. Because people are taking advantage of it. And what they don't understand when they have this conversation about fraud is the people getting screwed over the hardest are not the taxpayers. It's the victims of the fraud. Meaning, say the Somali daycare scam. Okay, out in Minneapolis, they had all these people open up Somali daycares with no kids in them. But they got government money to run fake daycares. And they made tens of millions of dollars. Meanwhile, actual Somalis who needed daycare, who needed something provided for them by the government don't get it because the money went to the fraudsters instead.
1: That's not right.
0: And then when you try to prosecute it, what do the Democrats do? Well, you're racist. You're just going after them because of the color of their skin. But the reality is you're going after them because of the color of the money that's not going to the correct place. And I bring this up because so much of what the Democrats ran and won on last night, even the ones who lost, like Cori Bush, was about expanding the size of the welfare state. We need more massive entitlement programs. We're the Zoran Mamdani party now. The government's going to run your grocery store, your child care, your health care, your bus ride, everything you do. Okay, and in order to do that, they need money. How the hell do they get the money? By raising taxes on the people who work for a living.
9: Thanks, big government weenuses.
0: Okay, that's the reality. Here is, and it's so funny, within the Democratic Party, I just thought this was amazing. Okay, here is some reaction that I've been playing all week from Bill Maher. Okay, who's flat out telling you that they're not trying to hide the communism anymore. This, like, it is on, dude. I don't think you get it. Like, the communists, they can call them Democrats, socialists. They're communists. It's the same thing. I don't care if you want to call them socialists or communists. The point is, anyone who tells you the government should pay for every single thing we do is a person who would destroy this country if we were ever unable to enact what they believe. Okay, every country that's ever implemented a socialist form of government has starved hundreds of millions of people to death. Because if you can no longer make money in certain fields, you don't go into them. If the government seizes the means of production, it means farmers don't get paid anymore. Okay, they don't get to set prices and crops and hustle and have good years and bad years. Okay, they just work for the government and the government takes all of it. Are you going to go farm 20 hours a day like you do now so the government can take every penny? You're not. You know, is there any job like that? Think of the guys that innovate. You know, Elon Musk announced yesterday that within 6 months to 12 months, 12 months being the long term, Neuralink is going to allow people who were born 100% blind to see. Think of the miracle that constitutes and imagine how much work and innovation and hustle and sacrifice it took for the people who arrived at this incredible junction, okay, to give this gift to the world. Okay, if the government comes along and says, we're in charge of stuff like that, you don't make money doing this now. Do you think those guys that were working 96-hour weeks are going to go put in that time? No. I mean, I'll give you an example. I mean, I'm a good example of this. I drove a cab 12 hours a day, 6 days a week. So it was 84 hours a week on a short week. And I had stand-up comedy at night, and I was trying to sell screenplays. So me and my buddy Dean were writing 2 hours for my taxi shifts. So I was writing 3 a.m. to 5 a.m. 5 days a week. I would 3 a.m. to 5 a.m. We're working on a screenplay, writing with my writing partner. I would then get in a cab, drive 12 hours, because I knew my brain was going to be too fried at the end of the day to write. So I would write before work. When that was over, we'd go to a deli and eat like a government ham sandwich. And then I would go do stand-up comedy at night using a lot of the material I wrote that morning when my brain was fresh and not fried. It's kind of how I write my TV show now at the end of all this media, at the beginning of all these long days. Same thing, but it's kind of better because I'm not performing at an opium den that night. But the point is, if they had said to me all the way back then, you know, you're not actually going to make money. You're not going to determine whether you get ahead. The government's going to dictate where you go in life. We're going to be in charge of the assignments here. Then I've kind of lost free will and free enterprise. And in the process, the motivation to even attempt whatever it is I've made of this life. Okay, and that goes for just about everybody out there who's ever started a business, whoever succeeded in any way, shape, or form. The Democrats are not selling the American dream. They're selling this whole other thing. To say it's, I don't want to say it's a dream, because the reason we have such a massive immigration problem is people are trying to get into our country and escape the countries who have already implemented what the Democrats are running on. That's the moment we're living in. You know, they talk about immigration reform. Why do we need immigration reform? Because 100 million people a year would come here if they could. Why would they come here? Because their socialist governments are failing.
10: He's a lousy dad, but he's right.
0: Here is Bill Maher telling you the truth. Clip 19.
11: The DSA itself has switched, even 5 years ago. It shunned communists. That changed. Things change. Now the coalition within the DSA, called the Marxist Unity Group, is in ascendance. And I must take them at their word when their words include, our commitment is to the long-term struggle for a fully liberated, classless society, in a word, communism. What do they have to do? Tweet out, elect more communists? Oh, yeah, Sia Weaver did that. Yes. Good, I'm glad you're shocked. People got to realize this is going on.
0: You people aren't paying attention. Like, it's real. That's the point. It's not like, you know, convenient sloganeering. Like, the sloganeering, the feel-good stuff, is what the establishment Democrats are running on. Like, we're going to make the country affordable and fight for the working class. But the people who are actually getting elected are like, we're going to abolish the Senate, stack the courts, abolish ICE, and empty all the prisons. Okay? That is the reality. That's what they're running on. Bill Maher is even calling it out. Now, I don't think on any level it can win at a national level. But the fact that it's made this many inroads means it's not going to go away anytime soon. So we get on the air every day. We're like, you just got to have the conversation. You got to talk to people you disagree with, all of that jazz. Because it's the only way you're going to inform people. Because there's no world where the media is going to do it for you. Okay, we're sitting here just a few hours removed from a primary where a guy who said America deserved 9/11 won a statewide race in Michigan. And the media is telling you this is a good thing. Okay, which is why you're not supposed to depend on them. You know the whole American dream? If you want something done right, you got to do it yourself. If you want to save your country right, you got to do it yourself. Because the media is telling you that all of these American anti-Semites who say we deserve 9/11 are a good thing and not a bad thing.
1: That's why I don't read the newspaper, because it's garbage. And the editor that let it come out is garbage.
12: You're listening to the man who can do it all.
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14: 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Yeah.
13: He can style. He can profile. Yeah. He can woo the lady. And last but not least, he's got class.
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13: Did you know that controlled or prescribed burns are an important tool to reduce the impacts of wildfires, including smoke? Prescribed fires generally produce less smoke and reduce the risk of out-of-control wildfires.
14: There it is. Fox Across America with Jimmy Failla. Donald J. Trump's special assistant, Sonny Joy Nelson, joining us in the next hour. We're also going to be wrapping with Bruce Blakeman, the Republican nominee for governor in the great state of New York. He is going to... gotten within 4 points, I believe, of Kathy Hochul at this point, It was only the governor, because she was the only woman in Albany too annoying for Andrew Cuomo to hit on. But we'll get into her. We'll get into that. And tippy top of the next hour, we have a new revelation in this ongoing WNBA scandal. A transgender athlete in France, meaning a dude in a tank top who is averaging 21 points a game and 20 rebounds, now says that he, she, they, or it would like to bring their talents to the WNBA. So this might be their chance to put their money where their mouth is. Basically, we're remaking Rocky, and Mr. T is Mrs. T, and he's going to beat up Adrian.
15: 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You're just waiting for someone to match your role perfectly. Well, now, there's a place where you can meet them fast.

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2: 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Be sure to vote on today's question by going to KINS1063.com.
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6: Jumping on the bandwagon. I'm Carmen Roberts, Fox News. 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New York City Mayor Democratic Socialist Zoran Mamdani weighing in.
7: I am proud to be part of a movement of politicians and candidates who are looking to put working class Americans back at the heart of our politics.
6: Also, former Vice President Kamala Harris is now reportedly raising money for El Sayed. Fox's Rich Edson reports from Belleville, Michigan.
8: While campaigning, El Sayed repeatedly criticized the Israeli government and APAC spending to oppose his candidacy. He addressed the issue this morning.
9: To all of my sisters and brothers of the Jewish faith, or any faith at all, or no faith at all, I want you to know that my commitment to your safety, my commitment to Jewish safety, is the same commitment that I have to the safety of my own daughters.
8: Stevens endorsed El Sayed in a statement saying, quote, I am proud to offer my support as he takes on Mike Rogers in the general election.
6: In a statement, Rogers said El Sayed is, in his words, the most fringe extremist in the nation. Iran and Oman moved closer to an agreement on the Strait of Hormuz, but that deal would not reopen the strait as the way it was before the war. It would reportedly decide how Iran and Oman would together manage shipping through the critical waterway. And this comes after President Trump said a deal to reopen the critical waterway would be announced soon. U.S. crude closed 1% lower in New York today at $74.94 a barrel. Brent crude slightly more than $80 a barrel. And stocks trending higher. The Dow's aiming for a back-to-back record. It is up 263 points at this hour. The S&P 500 was higher, but now lower 13 points. 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
6: A shooting in north central North Carolina leaves 3 dead and 1 injured in the town of Prospect Hill.
13: There is no threat to the general public, and the event is contained to the above address.
6: Caswell County Sheriff Tony Durden did not release names or a motive for the shooting. A California man's charged for starting a fire that has damaged much of Spokane, Washington, as firefighters are still trying to take down other fires in that area.
14: Suspect Aaron Farinacci was formally charged with first-degree arson. He's being held with a bond at $1 million. He is accused of causing the devastation that I'm currently surrounded in. Court documents show us that he had other police encounters last summer about two other fire-related incidents. The Old Trails fire broke out Saturday afternoon. Fire crews have been working to build containment lines, and not just the Old Trails fire, but the two others burning here, and they're making some good progress. We got 5% containment with the Fairview fire in Autumn Lane. The most active wildfire is burning at 5,800 acres. It's also 13% contained. Old Trails fire at the moment at 13% containment.
6: Fox's Sarah Allegra in Spokane. An inactive SpaceX rocket crashes into the moon, and the company vows to prevent similar incidents in the future.
15: The company says it's working with NASA to create more reliable trajectories. But NASA Administrator Jared Isaacman shared this perspective with Fox News.
8: First, it's very infrequent to have things like the Falcon 9 second stage crash into the moon. Second, it's not a big deal right now. The moon has clearly seen better days.
15: Isaacman says as SpaceX replaces Falcon 9 with its fully reusable Starship mega rocket, space junk will become less of an issue in Atlanta. John Serry, Fox News.
6: And I'm Carmen Roberts, and this is Fox News.
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1: Back in action, hour number two of Fox Across America, your home for top shelf radio in a bottom feeding political world. Sunny Joy Nelson, former special assistant to Donald J. Trump. She's going to join us, going to have some White House insights in this hour. She will, of course, respond to last night's big socialist win in Michigan. We're also going to get into it with Bruce Blakeman. He is the Republican nominee for governor here in New York. And I don't know. Blakeman's within 4 points now, which means, you know, great news for New York, bad news for all of the people I know in Florida who sell real estate, because that Mom Donnie win made people all kinds of cash because they got the hell out of New York. 888-788-9910 if you want to move in here for your radio home in the next hour. You're all welcome. I say this every day. To the point of like actual exhaustion. This show is 7 years old, and I have pretty much said at the top and bottom of every hour, everyone here is allowed on the show. You can be a Republican or a Democrat. Just don't be a and it's crazy that I still have to say it all these years later, but the country hasn't gotten any better. And it's the biggest problem we have. It's not, we don't need more Republicans. We don't need more Democrats. We just need less. Okay. But nonetheless, we're not only seeing more of, but we're now electing them to Congress. We're now electing them to the Senate. It is a mess, but we will try to make some sense of it over the course of this next hour. Where I wanted to start, piggybacking off of a conversation we've been having all week long, is about this psychotic WNBA back and forth, where they seem to have forgotten what the letter W stands for. It was, of course, the women's NBA, but the wokeness got a hold of the league. And they are now openly talking about letting biological men compete against biological women.
2: That's stupid. Use your common sense.
1: Okay. A French athlete has just emerged over in France. Someone who is a man dressed as a lady, scoring 21 a game, getting 20 rebounds. And like legitimate rebounds. This isn't that Angel Reese girl just bricking it off the backboard with a no-look shot just so she can grab a rebound and pad a stat. This is actual just dominance on the court. And as we sit here right now, there are people like Sophie Cunningham that are like, hey, we should just play basketball and men shouldn't be a part of that. But there are, for every Sophie Cunningham, there's about 10 woke chicks and angry lesbians that are like, hell no. And we need the boys competing against the girls. Modern feminism says you protect the men who want to beat up on the ladies. It's the dumbest thing I've ever heard. But I'm going to read this to you, okay, just to get us all on the same page. And I want you to understand, if you're listening to this, I like sports. I happen to love women's sports. Jenny Failla, my wife, played in the WBL, the Western Buckeye League, out there in Ohio. She went to St. Mary's. She grew up in Wapakoneta, but she did not go to Wapak. She went to St. Mary's. I know those two rival schools in the WBL that play each other in football and everything like that. But Jenny would be the first one to tell you the absolute highlight of her life was, you know, being in the States and basketball and volleyball and all the competitive playoff games she was in along the way. She loved playing sports, like absolutely positively loved playing sports and on a level playing field. She wouldn't have loved playing sports if there was a dude with a mohawk who looked like he just did a prison bid dunking from the foul line. She loved it because it was competitive and it was fun and it was teamwork. Okay, sadly, what we've seen become of women's sports on the national stage now is a lot of guys who sucked in the men's division showed up to the women's division and started beating everyone imaginable. And apparently that's been going on over in France. Why? Because France is one of the wokest countries in the world.
2: Everything woke turns to
1: okay, let me read you this. This is a wild one. So silly. Okay, Julie Tatart is this gentleman's name. 6'3". He's a French basketball player. They've broken records in France as player of the year, won numerous women's titles, except, again, to quote Austin Powers, she's a man, baby.
2: You shut your mouth, you bastard.
1: Okay. And the pushback is, you know, you're a transphobe. You hate women. But that's not the conversation we're having. The conversation we're having is that you can be pro-fairness without being anti-trans. It doesn't mean you hate trans people. It doesn't mean they don't have the right to exist. It just means that you

0: want a level playing field for female athletes, and the only way to achieve that is to not have trans people on the court competing against them. So the reality is right now, there's so many people that aren't listening to that argument. They're simply having a knee-jerk reaction and telling you that this is some type of transphobia. And as we sit here right now, you know, common sense people who are no longer cowed by the outrage mob are like, hey, screw you. We shouldn't do this. I have daughters. I want to protect them. But there's far too many people just taking the L because they don't want to get screamed at. Okay, it's twice in the last week that I've had to invoke Stephen A. Smith to make sense of a segment. And I tell you this, I said this on Fox News Saturday night. I love Stephen A. Smith because he talks like a guy whose anger management pills are wearing off. It's always like, yeah, I was watching the game and the brother was getting fouled, but the ref wasn't calling it. And how are you going to win if you don't get to the line? And you're like, what just happened right there? But that's kind of the shtick. But here he is talking about he's being pro-girls and he's not being anti-trans. I said this on TV last week. I said this on radio all last week. It is so intellectually lazy to say if you don't agree with me, it's because you hate these people. Okay, there is so much more nuance to this conversation. But the reason I reject this particular breed of intellectual laziness so wholeheartedly is it's inspiring a lot of legitimate violence. Okay, we have a big problem in this country with trans shooters right now. Big problem. Okay, and that nutbag who got caught at outside the Trump resort last night with all kinds of automatic weapons and body armor, it was a guy whose name was Janine. So I have questions. They haven't been answered yet. But the point is, we keep doing this thing in place of civic debate. It's a trans person wants to do this, and if you oppose it, it's because you are a bigot, and because of your bigotry, these people are going to start killing themselves. You want to kill them. You'd be happy if they died. And you're telling people who are injecting all kinds of hormones into their bodies that don't naturally occur there, people who are going through moments of instability, okay, they're already openly admitting to the world they're not comfortable in their own body. That in itself is a major level of instability. But now you start jacking them up with chemicals that aren't naturally occurring and telling them everybody wants to kill them. I don't doubt it freaks them out a little bit.
1: This could be a problem.
0: It's been a huge problem. And it's also just a problem of dishonesty, because nobody, not even in the Stephen A. Smith clip I'm about to play you, is someone who says, like, screw the trans people. I'm the first one to admit to you, I don't care. E pluribus unum, out of many, we are one. Be whatever the hell you want in this world, but be it fairly and not at the expense of anyone else. If you watched the Olympics last summer, where an Italian boxer quit rather than getting punched again by an Algerian man because she said she felt like she was getting hit by a car compared to the level of punches she normally experienced in the women's division. That wasn't her saying, I'm a transphobe, kill these people, they don't have a right to exist. That was her saying, geez, I never would have joined sports if I knew I was going to get beat up by a man. You know, we used to call that domestic abuse. Now we just call it women's boxing. But here is Stephen Smith talking about it, clip 30.
2: When you're trying to compete against women, against girls in women's sports, trying to act like there's no advantage when there's no way in hell that there's no advantage. This is not about being anti anything. This is about being pro girls, pro females, pro women, pro ladies. That's what this is about. You can't be a male, born a male, transitioning to female, and think that you should have the right to compete with women. Not in basketball. Not in football. Not in boxing. Not in the UFC. Hell, not even in tennis.
0: Not even in tennis. And we know why it can't be tennis. Because Serena Williams, the greatest female tennis player ever lived, said this.
3: For me, tennis and men's tennis and women's tennis are completely almost two separate sports. So I'm like, if I were to play Andy Murray, I would lose 6-0, 6-0 in 5 to 6 minutes, maybe 10 minutes. Because it's true. It's a completely...
0: Really?
3: It's a completely different sport. The men are a lot faster, and they serve harder, they hit harder. It's just a different game. And I love to play women's tennis, and I only want to play girls because I don't want to be embarrassed. I would not do the tour. I wouldn't do Billie Jean any justice. So Andy, stop it.
1: Yeah,
3: I'm not gonna let you kill me.
0: So that's Serena Williams doing this old-fashioned thing called telling the truth. But now, the modern debate we're having is that her comments are irrelevant. Okay, shut up. What is that, transphobia? What is that, bigotry? But she's not the only female player saying it. Aryna Sabalenka, who's the number one female tennis player in the world right now, said the same thing. She supports gender tests to keep men out of women's sports. This is clip 29.
4: The WTA recently announced that, the players will take a one-time gender test. How do you feel about that? The first pro league to go in that direction?
5: I think it's really important to keep the fairness in our tour, and it's obvious that biologically, right, the men are way stronger than women, so I feel like it would be not really fair for the woman to compete against biological men. So I believe it took them a little while to make this decision, and I support it. But for me, I'm focusing on myself, on my goals, whatever it takes. If they want to test us all, I'm happy to do that. It's pretty fair, and let's keep it that way.
0: Another round of applause, because it's actual courage. Because she is a woman that would get, and it's unbelievable backlash coming her way in the comments. I don't know what she's dealing with in real life. But believe me, a lot of people out there have dug their emotions in on this reality that if you don't let men compete against women, you are the bad guy. Okay, Seth Moulton is just such a pandering loser. Here he is apologizing in his own debate up in Boston, and he's apologizing to the trans community because he had previously said he has two little girls and he doesn't want them getting beat by a man. But now he's running for a higher office and he's on the debate stage being like, I just want to apologize for saying the truth. It's so embarrassing. Here it is, clip 31.
6: You said when you were asked about student athletes who are transgender, to anyone out there listening tonight, anyone in the LGBTQ community or anyone else, I stand with you because I've always stood with you. But after the last presidential election, you said, I have two little girls. I don't want them getting run over on a playing field by a male or formerly male athlete. Congressman Moulton, which is it?
7: To the trans community, feeling the weight and the pain of the Trump administration policies, I deeply recognize your trauma. And I'm sorry if my comments hurt you.
8: That was absolutely dreadful.
0: So embarrassing. Feeling the pain of the Trump administration. Guys, at some point you have to have honest conversations in this country. If you are a trans person in America, you have more rights, you have more acceptance, you have more latitude in your career, your social life, your personal life than any other trans person anywhere else in the world. If you were living in the Middle East right now, they would light you on fire and kill you. Something to think about as you keep voting for these Sharia law socialists. But the reality is, okay, this is all a level of fake oppression. Because if you are a biological man who now wants to celebrate permanent Halloween and dress as a woman year-round because that's what you identify as, you're allowed to. No one says you can't. Okay, the only place you're running into restrictions is in the same area I'm running into restrictions. I'm not allowed in the ladies' room either because I am a biological man. Okay, after you get a boob job, get your lips done, have your cheeks raised, have your eyes tightened, and anything else you might do down below. Okay, do you know what the biological difference between you and me is? Nothing. So you're allowed to use the bathroom that corresponds to your gender assigned at birth. You're allowed to compete in the sports rooms, the sports leagues that corresponds to your gender assigned at birth. None of that stuff is changing. You're not actually losing those rights. You're just not being allowed to invent new ones at the expense of those people. And when you hear them say things like, no, this is exclusionary. Sports is about inclusion. Okay, understand that you are already included in the division you biologically belong in. Understand the example I gave yesterday is I'm a 49-year-old man. Okay, if I wanted to go identify as a Little League baseball player, are they going to let me compete in the Little League World Series? Okay, and you say, well, of course not, Jimmy. That's because you're not actually a Little League player. You're just somebody who identifies as one. Yes, and the same goes for you.
1: Oh, you're right. And when you're right, you're right. And you're always right.
9: The critics have spoken.
10: 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Yep, lousy, but different.
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0: 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I've been surfing here since I was a kid. 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
2: Jimmy, back in action on Fox Across America. Sonny joined Nelson in the On Deck Circle. Then we're going to get to some of your calls. I want to play this for you really quickly. This is Natalie Nicasi in the WNBA saying trans men should be allowed in women's sports. Clip 33.
3: I think, thank you for that question. I think just in terms of how I'm seeing it is, if I could answer with, like, for me, sports is about belonging. It's about inclusivity. It's about allowing everyone to be their authentic self. You know, I'm big on that just because I have been criticized for my height, for my ethnicity. I've been in those, you shouldn't belong here, many times. And for me, I don't want that space, especially Golden State, to ever feel like that. So I'm all about women, little girls deserving to play, and that includes trans women.
2: Oh, good goodness. Come on, lady.
4: Have you ever had a checkup?
2: It was such a perfect soundbite to the end. Inclusion, yes. People's ethnicities should be tolerated, yes. Your height, of course. Okay, all of this stuff is cool. But when you got to, I'm all about women, check. Little girls deserving to play, check. That includes trans women.
5: Get her out. Get her out of here.
2: That's enough out of you. Trans women are called men, and they should just play in the men's division. Or if this is that big of a deal, just create a trans division. You know what I'm saying? And just let them go play. And then you have something fair. But that's when you realize the grift here. That's been mentioned from a billion pundits. Nobody ever goes, yeah, that's great. Because understand that if the problem goes away, they can no longer engage in this grift of fundraising off of it and calling people bigots and saying, that's why when the midterms come, love is on the ballot. You vote for Democrats. So a jacked man who wasn't good in his division can beat the snot out of all the Democratic women and take away a trip to the medal podium because love. And you're like, wait a minute. Unless you love scams, I don't feel like we have the same definition. We'll get into it. Sonny Joy Nelson's coming by. Don't go away.
6: From the newsroom, I'm Peter Killeen. Tuesday about 1 in the morning, officers with the Cal Poly Humboldt University Police Department conducting a property check on university-owned land when they saw a vehicle parked on Jackson Ranch Road. An officer contacted the vehicle's occupant, 46-year-old Colin Baldridge of Eureka. Officer determining Baldridge was on felony probation for narcotics sales. And they located about 40 grams of suspected cocaine inside the vehicle. With news, I'm Peter Killeen.
7: Fox News, I'm John Saucier. Michigan Democrat Abdul El-Sayed being declared the winner of the Democratic Senate primary. A now Democratic candidate thanking his primary opponent, Congresswoman Haley Stevens.
8: Haley brings the best of herself to her work. She is one of the most committed public servants that you'll ever meet. She loves democracy like I love democracy. And whatever differences that we might have had in the primary, they pale in comparison to what unifies us.
7: He'll next face Republican candidate, former Congressman Mike Rogers in the general election in November. Indiana Republican Senator Jim Banks criticizing the nominee on Fox.
9: If he would happen to win in November, he would be the most extreme Democrat, radical United States senator that we've ever had. He would make Bernie Sanders look squishy.
7: El-Sayed has accused Rogers of being beholden to corporate interests. Democrats are hoping to hold on to the Senate to keep their hopes of controlling the Senate alive. 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
10: It's time to take another look at the weather on the North Coast for today. More partly cloudy skies will be continuing throughout the rest of the day today, and areas of patchy fog and patchy smoke with mostly cloudy conditions will be returning overnight going into the start of Thursday. More 5 to 10 mile per hour winds will be continuing out of the west, and lows for tonight will still be on the warm side from 50 to 60 degrees. That is another look at the weather for Wednesday, the 5th of August.
11: 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This is Rachel Capistrano from Humboldt County Public Works. 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
2: There it is, Fox Across America with Jimmy Failla, fired up to talk to this next guest. Not only is she a former special assistant to President Trump, White House Director of Media Affairs, but she's one of the few people crazy enough to come on this show twice. Sunny Joy Nelson is back. Nobody saw this coming. Hey, girl.
20: Jimmy, thank you for having me. I appreciate you giving me another chance.
2: Well, listen, it's not you, it's me. Most people come on this show once and they're like, all right, this guy's clearly on Tide Pods or tequila, and we should probably go somewhere else. But not you, Sunny Joy Nelson. You just came right back.
20: I see through it. I see the good in everybody.
2: We love that about you. Did you watch any of these crazy primaries last night? Because it was kind of hard to see the good in everybody if you were voting for the guy who said America deserved 9/11.
20: I know, that is true. I should probably revise my statement there. Yeah, last night was crazy, or should I say this morning was crazy, because we didn't have the results until this morning, which in itself is a terrible thing and something that we have to fix as a nation. There should be election day. Imagine. And we should know that night who won the election. We shouldn't have to wait until the next day to find out who won. All of that aside, this guy, he portrays himself as a capitalist, as he's not radical. He's not, you know, crazy like we try to make him out to be. He is. This is someone that spoke at six different DSA events. You don't speak at a DSA event if you don't also agree with their platform of getting rid of the U.S. Senate, defunding the Department of War, getting rid of the presidency, government-run grocery stores, just the most crazy ideas. And yet the Democratic Party continues to prop him up, and we see they got what they wanted last night.
2: Yeah, they did. And you know what it is, and I think you know this. In politics, obviously, specifically the Democrat Party, the donors are really running this thing. You know, the donors picked Kamala. The donors, for all intents, has picked Biden. The donors picked Hillary and jobbed Bernie in 2016. And right now in their party, there's a lot of like mainstream Democrats who are doing like the big tent thing. We've got a big tent. They're not actually welcome in that tent if the socialists have their way. But the point is they have to embrace the DSA because that's where the finance, that's where the money is. Like the DNC does not have money right now. So it's like being a high school kid. If you're in high school and somebody has beer money, that kid's very popular. You know what I'm saying? That's kind of the DSA.
20: Yeah, that's true. Although it's a little perplexing to me because I don't quite understand the mindset of the donors as to why they think that this radical socialist platform is going to be what wins them the majority in November. You know, we know it's going to be an uphill battle for Republicans as it historically is. But if they continue to prop up these socialist candidates, candidates that want to make sure you don't have any control over your thermostat in your own home, that you have to set it to 78 degrees in the middle of summer, those are policies that the American people, the general electorate, are going to say, hold on, wait a minute. I don't want anything to do with that. I want to keep having a safe community, a safe neighborhood. I want to make sure the border is closed. I want my taxes to stay low. I want to get a refund on my no tax on tips, no tax on overtime. All of these things that the Democrats, I can't quite wrap my mind around why they are embracing these policies, because it seems common sense to me that it's not going to be a winning strategy.
2: Yeah, it's really weird. We're talking to the great Sunny Joy Nelson. That's how she describes herself. And stop it. But a lot of them are running on like abolishing ICE. And that is so psychotic. ICE has like the most difficult and necessary job in society, which is going after the worst of the worst criminals that are in this country illegally. And it reminds me of like 2020 when everybody wanted to defund the police. And of course, the running joke was like, okay, let's say you do that. Everybody in favor of defunding the police is calling the police if something goes wrong immediately. You know what I'm saying? And ICE is a similar cliche, you know? So back to your point of you don't know why they're doing it. What my guess is, I don't know this is true, okay? But I believe there's obviously a wing of the Democrat Party that's just going to oppose anything the president does. It's like this knee-jerk reaction. It's baked into the cake. But I bet you there are donors out there that are playing a longer game where they don't necessarily need to win all of these races so much as they need to normalize these viewpoints. Because even if they take one or two cycles to catch on, I think that's the real danger here. The average person probably thinks if we defeat it this fall, it just goes away. That's kind of not how it works. They play a longer game.
20: Yeah, well, that's true. And we even saw it when Kamala Harris was running. Mm-hmm. She ran to the left, super far to the left, and embraced these ideologies. And we see how that worked out for her, of course, in the election. But we saw it then, and now it's to a new level where you have straight up socialists running and the Democrats saying, yes, of course, we're a big tent party. Come on in. We'll embrace you. But what's interesting to me is you're going to have the Democrat establishment fighting with these radicals on the left. They have 90 days to figure this out.
2: Yeah.
20: You know, 3 months to go until they are up against Republican candidates, America First candidates. And it seems like they're not really doing a good job of uniting the party.
2: Yes.
20: Even though, you know, we expect it to be difficult for Republicans in November, they keep running these people. They keep running on their fractured party, no real coalition. They don't really have that much that they're for other than they're against the president. Anything the president is for, they're against it. They're going to really face, I think, what I'm hopeful will be a red wave in November, and will continue to be able to implement the president's agenda for the last 2 years of his term.
2: Wouldn't that just be swell? The problem is, even like the Kamalas of the world, she's called to like break up the electoral college, stack the court. Isn't it kind of funny how everybody says they want to stack the court, doesn't want to start now? You know what I'm saying? Yeah. Like, because obviously it's not about any type of, you know, judicial balance. It's obviously them trying to stack the court in their image, which is kind of the opposite of protecting democracy and the constitution. Like, it's such a scam. And I'm amazed more people don't see through it. Like, I went to community college. I was a cab driver. I'm a grown man that plays video games. Like, if I can see through this, shouldn't the average voter have caught on to this by now?
20: Well, that's exactly how I feel about these socialist policies.
2: Yeah.
20: Because as I'm listening to, as I'm watching the news, all different forms of news, I'm scrolling on social media, and I'm seeing person after person, Democrat after Democrat, leadership, you know, whoever it may be, making concessions for these socialist policies and saying, well, you know, they just want better health care for everybody. No. How do you not see through that? How do you not look at the policies that these individuals are putting forth, the platform that they're standing on, and saying that is a recipe for disaster that is going to wreak havoc on our community, on our entire country? And it doesn't stop there. Socialism doesn't stop. Once you start giving your rights back to the government's not going to say, okay, that's enough, I'm good. They're going to keep taking until you have zero individual liberties left and you are left reliant on the government for absolutely everything. And then what do you know? We're in a communist society. So it's very concerning, and I hope that Republicans do an overall better job of tackling this socialist issue,
2: yeah,
20: of really bringing it to light, showing where it came from, what it does, and how we really have to create enthusiasm for the party to be mobilized in November.
2: Yeah, I think that's the where the economy kicks in, because that's like the one thing you can really lean into that everybody cares about and that matters probably more than anything else except people's safety. So, I mean, if the Iran war actually ends for the 48th time this week, but it like ends, then who, you know, all bets are off. And my guess is that's where this thing is headed. And they do sound very confident about that. I don't know if you have different sources than I do, but I will say this. I drove a taxi in New York City for a long time, so I know half the Iranian army. So I am confident right now that we're going to land this plane, Sonny Joy Nelson. What say you?
20: I'm confident, too. The president has said, you know, he's given the directive to say, I'm going to give them one final chance, which I don't think he has said yet. Recently, this one time. But I do feel confident that in the president's negotiation team, and also that he's going to stick by his word in saying, if we're giving you this last chance, he wants people to live. You know, he wants peace at heart. And he's going to give Iran the last opportunity to make a deal that could be so beneficial for them, for the entire Middle East, that could revitalize their entire country, give them a chance to be, you know, a true trading partner with regional allies.
2: Yeah.
20: He's giving them a chance to be something that they never could have been without his help. And this is the best chance that they're going to have at that. So I'm hopeful, yes, that the strait will open, that we'll get to a peace deal, and that gas prices will come back down. We saw when we had an MOU there for a little while, gas prices coming down, things looking good for Republicans. And I'm hopeful that we will get to that as well. But one thing I will say is that the president does what's best for the American people. Maybe not what's best for him politically at that moment, but that's because he's playing the long game.
2: Yeah.
20: He knows that Iran can't have a nuclear weapon. It's bad for the world. It's bad for the United States. It's bad for Israel. He's playing the long game, and he is really putting the American people first, regardless of what it does politically. But I'm hopeful that it comes through in the next couple of days and we have a deal and the economy is getting back on track.
2: I got faith. Okay. And I like what you said about him trying to avoid the mass casualty event, which is a fancy way of saying if 2 years from now we're all golfing at a Trump golf course in Tehran, it's not because he didn't give them a chance. You know what I'm saying?
20: Right.
2: So amen. So we won't have to feel bad about teeing off at Trump Tehran if it comes to that. Sonny Joy Nelson, you're still the coolest. Thanks for coming back on, buddy.
20: Hey, thank you for having me.
2: We'll do it again. There she goes, the great Sonny Joy Nelson. Things talked about at the end there about how Trump is giving Iran this final last chance. And he's been taking heat for saying that. And what nobody acknowledges is, you know, we were told he's like this hothead that's going to get us into World War III and kill everybody. But the hallmark of the Trump presidency has been peace deals, absent this situation in Iran, where he's trying to provide a longer term stability. You know, the challenge is, again, it is Iran, and they don't really keep promises. You know, and that has been the challenge in over the course of the last 50 years. But they're trying to create a new order for energy and the actual structure of that region, and that the Arabic nations are going to normalize full relations with Israel and let commerce be that guiding principle. And the truth is, Iran is probably not going to accept those values as their own. What they're trying to do right now is box them out in a way where it's its own controlled detonation. You know, Iran's going to be run by nut jobs, but their ability to impede Congress and destabilize the region is going to go away. That's the end goal here, beyond the nuclear war. That, and maybe getting gas below $4.80 a gallon or whatever the hell you're paying. You know, when I was in Lake Tahoe a week and a half ago, it's so crazy because Lake Tahoe is 72 miles round. There's a Nevada side. There's a California side. The gas on the Nevada side is $2.80 cheaper a gallon than it is in California because of all those dopey big government climate policies that throw a $2 tax on every gallon of gas you buy. So imagine a world where you might even be able to buy gas in California without turning tricks behind the gas station. That's the world Trump envisions. Back after this.
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14: There it is, Fox Across America with Jimmy Failla. Going to get to Bruce Blakeman, a Republican nominee for governor here in my state of New York in the very next hour. So if you're listening on WOR, yo, get it together. We got to make some moves. Bruce Blakeman now within 4 points of Kathy Hochul, who is a buffoon. And I got to tell you this. If there is a way in California and New York to actually get states that have been dominated by one-party rule back into the Republican column just long enough to force any accountability whatsoever on Democrat leadership, It is a win for everybody in every state in this country. The reason I say that is New York and California have the two biggest economies. They do the most spending. They're also alienating the most revenue, which means a lot of the bailouts that go to their entitlement programs come from you, the taxpayer.
7: Just hold on to your pocketbook. They just put a lien on your money, your savings, and your retirement.
14: It's something President Trump talked about last night. He was on with my man Trace Gallagher on Fox News at night, and he was talking about how come none of the people interviewing socialist candidates ever ask them like about their policies, like how would this work, how would we pay for it, why is this different than all the other countries that went bankrupt and starved everybody to death. Here it is, clip three.
15: They don't talk about it, really. They don't. You turn on NBC fake news or ABC, which is the worst of all, or CBS or CNN, any of them. They don't talk about that. They talk about as positive as you can talk, which isn't easy to do. But they don't talk about the consequences, because it's all about the consequences. Right. And a guy like this is just look at his views. And then they change the views for the election. Now, they're actually having to go a little bit right, which is, you know, very hard for them to do. But it's a very sad thing when you look at it.
14: Okay, and he's just talking about the consequences of one-party rule, in truth, beyond the socialism. It's the fact that when you have any party, okay, let's say I'm a Republican, okay? If I lived in a town that voted Republican 200 years in a row, things are going to be bad. Like, they're not going to get better. They're going to get worse. Why? Because these are human beings. They are politicians. And if they know that you're going to vote for the Republican, no matter what happens, then nothing needs to happen if they're just going to keep getting elected.
16: I think he's got a point.
14: All they want to do is run on problems. Nobody wants to solve them. John Thune, Senate leader, that dirtbag, so mad at Thune. He was asked at his press briefing this morning about whether we could go ahead and finally pass the SAVE Act, break the filibuster, any of that stuff. He said no. He said we should just campaign on it, which means what? He doesn't want to do anything. Why are we campaigning on pass the SAVE Act? We already have the Senate, the House, and the presidency. So let's go have an election, and if best case scenario, we have the Senate, the House, and the presidency, we can do that thing that we're refusing to do now while we control the Senate, the House, and the presidency. Straight clown. Listen to this, clip 20.
17: There are no Democrats who are going to vote for this. All 47 voted against the SAVE Act.
14: Can I stop for a second, Josh? Really quick. If he says there are no Democrats who are going to vote for this, that means you're not negotiating with them until some of them will. I don't expect all of them to vote for it, but the way politics has always worked, it always starts without the necessary votes, and then you go get the votes by making deals.
18: This is politics as usual.
14: But this guy doesn't want to solve your problem. He wants to run on it as a political cudgel. Listen to the rest of the clip, clip 20.
17: There are no Democrats who are going to vote for this. All 47 voted against the SAVE Act five times. So let's make this an issue in the campaign. How about we go out and turn our fire on Democrats and make it about them opposing the SAVE Act?
19: He's trying to fire on you.
17: So we're not, that's the point. So we're not getting any Democrats. The second thing is we are not getting rid of the legislative filibuster. The votes aren't there to do that. I've made it abundantly clear many, many times. And it seems to me some days that I'm the only one here who can count to 50 in this town, but we don't have the votes to get rid of the filibuster, and we aren't flipping 10 Democrats to vote for the Save America.
20: You ought to be ashamed of yourself.
14: Because he's lying. They don't need 10 Democrats. You only need 50 votes to pass legislation, with J.D. Vance serving as the 51st tiebreaker. 60 votes is a thing if you want to abolish the filibuster. But you understand, if you let them use the filibuster, they use the filibuster. Okay, and when they're done using it, you vote, and the rule is still 50. He doesn't need 10 votes. He's lying. And he's out there flat out saying, we need to turn our fire on the Democrats, which is great if you're trying to win an election. But if the guy you just won the last election for says he's not going to do the thing that 84% of you want, he is as big of a charlatan as anybody you might be voting against in the Democrat Party.
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25: A third straight record high. I'm Carmen Roberts, Fox News. And it was hopes about reopening the strait is what lifted the Dow to another record close this week. The blue chip index gained 263 points. To close at a record 54,349. As for getting the strait open, President Trump says a deal may happen today or tomorrow.
26: If they back out again, they're going to get hit really hard. You know, they know that. They understand that.
25: Iran's foreign minister deputy says that Iran and Oman are close to making a deal to divide and manage the strait. However, that would not take it back to the being free and open waterway the way it was before the war. Leftist candidate Dr. Abdul El Sayed defeats Congresswoman Haley Stevens in a nail-biting Michigan primary for an open U.S. Senate seat. El Sayed says the race is about
27: building a movement to take our democracy back to serve the people who absolutely deserve the best of what America has to offer.
28: The real test of El Sayed's strength in a divided party will now come in November's matchup against President Trump-backed Republican Mike Rogers. El Sayed is backed by the UAW and by prominent Democrat socialists like Bernie Sanders, though he's distanced himself from that wing of the party. Jeff Manasso, Fox News.
25: And this just in from Michigan, Ben Ambrose won a Democratic primary for the 2nd Congressional District. Florida Attorney General James Altmaier is announcing that the state has issued a subpoena to Dr. Anthony Fauci requesting a range of documents about the pandemic, including his personal dealings. Altmaier tells Fox News that it is a matter of getting that information before.
29: Evidence has come to light that he was trying to personally profit off of this. This is outside of his government duties, his official role. He's trying to pursue book deals.
25: America's listening to Fox News.
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25: The FAA says Marine One, the military helicopter carrying President Trump, briefly came too close to a departing passenger jet near Reagan National Airport yesterday. Fox's Peter Ducey has more from the White House.
0: When Marine One takes off, those planes are supposed to stop. Yesterday, when they were skids up at 2:33 p.m. from the ellipse, the planes didn't stop. The FAA says, based on our preliminary safety review, there was a momentary loss of separation, after which the aircraft continued to move away from one another. The air traffic controller was in contact with both the commercial pilot and Marine One pilot during the loss of separation. As the White House has said, the president was never in danger. We are continuing to review the incident and will implement any appropriate corrective actions based on our findings.
25: The FAA imposed new rules after last year's deadly collision between that Army Black Hawk helicopter and an American Airlines jet, and it now requires greater separation between helicopters and planes around airports. In London, several people are recovering after being stabbed while visiting a tourist hotspot.
1: Four men between the ages of 34 and 52 were stabbed early afternoon local time in the busy Covent Garden area of central London. They were all taken to the hospital for treatment. Two have already been discharged. The others have non-life-threatening injuries. Police have arrested a 47-year-old woman on suspicion of assault and possessing an offensive weapon. They say early indications are it was an isolated mental health-related incident. The attack happened on Endell Street, about a quarter of a mile from the famous Covent Garden Market. Jonathan Savage, Fox News.
25: And a U.S. appeals court ruled today that the New York City law requiring delivery companies to share customer data with restaurants is unconstitutional. I'm Carmen Roberts, and this is Fox News.
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0: about what you maniacs are doing in New York City. Okay, but I'm going to teach you why you should care, and in great detail. Because if you watched last night's state races in places like Michigan and Virginia and Washington and Missouri, a lot of things went on that leaned not to the left, but like far enough to the left that if the world were flat, people would have fell off the side. And that is a nationwide trend right now. We're getting a lot more socialist, at least in the Democrat Party, than any self-respecting nation should. And they're doing so by catering to losers, people who don't want to work hard and, you know, persevere through adversity and fight and create and innovate and out hustle and accomplish something that allows you to feel good about yourself. It's the folks who just want to sit there and have stuff handed to them. You know, I was raised by a generation of people who saved Private Ryan. Okay, this current generation of Democrats is watching Private Ryan on Netflix, and they're complaining that the cast isn't diverse enough. There's too many cisgender white males storming the beach at Normandy. We need to recast Saving Private Ryan. There's like so much dumb stuff like that going on. So if you're wondering why I sound as delirious as I do, it is not the drugs today. This is just me following politics far closer than anyone should at the healthy level. But I suffer this mental illness for your entertainment. So 888-788-9910 if you want your voice heard in this audio nut house. We'll get to Blakeman in a little bit. I'm going to play you one more stupid clip, and then we can get on with our lives. The dominant strand of conversation in the last hour, and for a good percentage of social media right now, revolves around the trans thing in the WNBA. Okay, the WNBA, which was founded so women could have a basketball league. Remember the movie A League of Their Own? Tom Hanks, Rosie O'Donnell, A League of Their Own. It was about women having their own baseball league so they didn't have to compete against those big bad boys and they could have a fair game of baseball. And people would come watch them and it would be great, a league of their own. In the modern woke moment we're living in, there now describes one female player who shows up with her own set of baseballs. But that is the reality of right now. And the feminists, I'm talking about publications like Jezebel, which was founded as a feminist cultural hub, is now saying Sophie Cunningham is the biggest female loser in America. That's the article they wrote today. Sophie Cunningham, the one who says biological men should not be competing against women. The feminist, what are considered a modern feminist, is now saying the bad people are the ones doing exactly what they were founded for. I mean, my God.
1: Thank you for the education, gentlemen. We've just received a PhD in stupidity.
0: One of my favorite clips, Cheryl Reeve, who hosts the Minnesota Lynx. She was complaining yesterday that there's too many male coaches in the WNBA. Yeah, it's the WNBA. What's with all these male coaches? Says the lady who's now in favor of letting in male players. I mean,
2: some of these women, they're so stupid.
0: Listen to Cheryl Reeve, clip 32.
3: We had more women coaching college basketball before Title IX, after Title IX, when it became more important and more investment that was code for.
4: And you got paid
3: a man's job. Got paid more. Became a man's job. And so to this day, we still don't have more women coaching in college basketball than we do men. So that same thing, apply that same thing when 2 years ago, we lost seven WNBA coaches, right? They got fired because all of a sudden this money, you know, became more, the WNBA blew up, valuations of franchises, right? In comes the NBA folks again, who had cast us aside for many years. In they come again, right? Now they want their franchises back and that sort of thing. Mm-hmm. It's more important again. And then we have more men.
5: Life is hard, but it's harder when you're stupid.
0: Gosh, it sucks that there's so many men in the league now. Anyway, can you get out of the way? Tanya's here to join the team. Hi, I'm Tanya. Do you like surprises? I can't, man. It's insane. Chris is listening out in Hawaii, and even Chris is on to this charade. Yo, Chris.

0: What's up, my man?
1: I'm just, you know, I'm trying to hold it together, man, but I've lost it. Like, I'm off the deep end now. You were officially in charge of the program for as long as you'd like to talk. Take it away.
0: That's pretty scary. So I was just thinking this morning, real quick before I get to my point, the WNBA, okay, they fought for however long for Title IX so the women could have their own league, and now they want to give it back.
1: Yep.
0: Whatever.
1: That's so dumb.
0: My question to you is, because I like to travel, spend a lot of time overseas, in all your travels and all the states and countries you've gone to, and, you know, you visit very famous sites and musicians and, you know, Disneyland and this and that, have you ever been to a zoo or an animal attraction that showed or featured a trans animal? Because if you have, I would love directions.
1: That's so funny.
0: Because there ain't no such thing.
1: You've never watched a Disney movie called The Lion Queen? Is that what you're telling me? He switches halfway through the movie? No, I mean, obviously.
0: What it boils down to for me, I'm sorry, I'm an old military guy, and I was listening to one of my state senators on YouTube or something last night, Maisie Hirono.
1: Yeah, oh God.
0: And she's talking about women in combat positions in the military, which, to an extent, is it feasible? To a point, absolutely. Mm-hmm. Are there women that can meet the standard and perform in combat? Absolutely.
1: Mm-hmm.
0: But the bottom line is, and this may be a generational thing, the society that I was raised in, as a male, if you put a female in my fighting hole, you know what? I ain't going to be fighting a war. Mm-hmm. I got a female.
1: Yeah. Well, yeah. Well, I mean, listen, on the other side, though, if you've got a guy who identifies as a female, he probably has some really violent tendencies. So I don't know what to tell you. It's crazy. But you're right that we don't have that zoo. I will continue to look around. I'm going to be up in the Bronx tonight. I will check the Bronx Zoo in honor of your astute analysis, Chris. Let you know what I come up with. So great it is. It's psychotic. And you know this, and this is the difference. And everybody keeps trying to rope this into a civil rights thing, but the people who are being denied civil rights did not get surgery to become those people. You know what I'm saying? They were born as what they were.
0: And I equate it to this, because, you know, there's going to be some weirdo out there who's going to go, well, why does your male dog hump your leg? Your male dog is not humping your leg because it wants to be a female dog. The male dog is humping your leg because he's horny.
1: Oh, never, never borrow a used laptop from Chris is my closing message. I'm kidding.
0: I don't do that kind of stuff on my own laptop.
1: Yeah, smart.
0: I got public libraries for that.
1: Hilarious. Thanks for the call, man. Brilliant stuff. Chris, by the way, with a life lesson for all the dirtbags in the audience. Though you shouldn't be watching it at the public library either. Yeah, there are no trans animals, obviously, because they would need to get surgery to change their gender. It's not available yet because this is not something that naturally occurs in science. Okay, everybody's selling you this fallacy of civil rights. The thing that drives me crazy about it is there are people denied civil rights who really had to fight for them. Like, you understand, you know, if you're a black person, or you're a gay person, you have a lot of empathy coming from a group of people who needed to fight to have equal standing in society. And now that you have it, they're preying upon your empathy to be like, well, what about these people? They're going through what you're going through. No, they're not going through that. These are really rich white kids who have really rich, woke white parents who consider them like a fashion accessory. And they beat it into their heads that they're trapped in the wrong body to the fact that the kids now believe it and, yes, want to go get a very pricey reassignment surgery. Do you know why so many states, just I want you to know this, this is real. The reason so many states that are sanctuary states, sanctuary cities, places like New York are doing this, are trying to allocate so much money now for gender reassignment surgery is they want to make it accessible to minorities because they understand right now as presently constituted, 99.9% of the trans population is white. Okay. It's rich white people. people who want to believe that they're now the ones being denied civil rights. After all these years of fighting for black people and gay people and minorities of all status, it turns out we were the victims the whole friggin' time.
2: This is Looney Tunes.
3: Looney Tunes?
2: That's all, folks.
1: It's the dumbest thing I've ever seen. And I, to be honest with you, I don't care that it's going on. I just, you don't want it to happen at the expense of fairness, like in women. And one of the ways they diminish this argument is they go, oh, give me a break. It's like a handful of people that are men competing against women. Give me a break. And that's that, you know, condescending take that's meant to dismiss dissenting viewpoints by making it sound like you're the one who's getting this wrong. Oh, well, it's just a handful of people. You know, technically speaking, September 11th was just a handful of flights. I mean, 65,000 planes took off that day in America. We're only talking about three planes here. Am I right, you guys? Three, four planes. Give me a break. It's only three or four planes. And when you say it in that parlance, you're kind of yada, yada, yada-ing the consequence of what this actually is. So I don't mean to be the soapbox guy fighting the culture war all day, but sometimes you got to stand up and be that guy.
4: You got some big testicles to pull this off, bro.
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0: Fox Across America with your main man, Jimmy Failla. Bruce Blakeman in the on-deck circle. That's a big damn deal. I want to go to Bill in Mesa, Arizona. Yo, Bill.
1: Hello. Welcome from hot Arizona. How are you doing?
0: What is it today? Is it like 128? What is it out there?
1: No, it's going to be a balmy 107, but it's a dry heat like a microwave.
0: That's insane.
1: What I called you about was I'm listening to all the chatter Republicans, and they don't know how to message. And the big one is affordability. Mm-hmm. Everybody talks about affordability. Well, of course, the Democrats secured that, just spent a lot of money on it, and it won't solve anything. Mm-hmm. But they don't go back to the root of this. What caused all this mess was, under COVID, prices went up, what, 20, 21%, some higher than that? They haven't come down. The only way to solve affordability is wages to exceed inflation rate. There's no other way.
0: True story.
1: You can't go into a grocery store and say, hey, you got to lower your prices 10%. Well, I guess Mondami can do that. But they need to message in simple terms, like you're sitting in somebody's family room talking to a real person.
0: Yeah.
1: Not these,
0: well, I mean, no, you're making a good point. I mean, but the other thing is, too, he basically needs to end the Iranian war because that's going to be a big driver in the economy. And
1: Absolutely. My
0: guess is they obviously are smart enough to know that, and it's coming sooner rather than later. And I believe, honestly, like, he doesn't want to go over there and blow up half the friggin' country. But if they truly don't believe Iran is capable of being negotiated with, we're all going to be playing golf at the Trump Plaza in Tehran 2 years from now. It's just the way it's going to be.
1: I've already got a tea time.
0: And you can pay for the trip by reselling government avocados at Mom Donnie's grocery store here in New York. I'm telling you, there's a real angle here, Bill. This is good tourism.
1: You can't make a deal with these people. They're not going to change. They're psychos. They're fanatics. And whatever deal you make, they're not going to live up to it. So they need to face that. And how they solve that is beyond me.
0: Yep. It's a late August bombing campaign. So we all get back on Labor Day and we're living in a new world with $3.10 gas. I mean, that's probably where it's where it's headed. Like, and they might know that by now. And it's essentially now down to two factions. Most of the Iranian leadership wants to make a deal, but the hardliners who control their military don't want a deal, because if their government doesn't revolve around the military control of it, then those people lose their own power. So it's a weird thing that we're dealing with over there, but luckily we don't have to deal with it any longer than we want to. So I believe Trump doesn't want to bomb the hell out of everybody, but I believe Trump is either making a deal this week or he's about to bomb the hell out of everybody. So we'll see. So if you think it's hot in Mesa right now, where do you see the temperature in Tehran when the F-18s pull into town? Good call, Bill. Thank you, brother. This is the reality. And Bill is, when I tell you this, it is amazing how far the economy has fallen out of most conversations, because it hasn't fallen out of any houses conversation. It hasn't fallen out of any apartments conversation. There's no individual person listening right now that doesn't want a better economy. Okay. And if Iran is what's in the way of that economy, meaning we've got the best manufacturing number since 2022, we've got the lowest trade balance in 35 years, wages, we're outpacing inflation, we're a net exporter of energy. So many things that would make working class people accelerate wealth accumulation are happening, but they're being counteracted by what's going on in Iran. And as much as we keep saying they can't have a nuke, those are bad guys, there's ways to do that without having a full engagement there for the next 5 years that kind of keeps the economic progress at a checkmate. And if the president's listening to Bill, and he probably is right now in that fancy pants new Air Force One he's flying around on today, then I do think at some point they're going to find an off-ramp in Iran. And having met the president, I can tell you he's a genuine person. And when he says he doesn't want to kill a bunch of people because people die when this stuff happens, I do believe he means that, because he did not spend the last 40 years in politics become a sociopath who doesn't care. Okay, the reason we've been lied into major wars where hundreds of thousands of people died is over the years, the people making those decisions were people in politics 20, 30, 40 years. You stop valuing anything besides your own immediate needs. Okay, Trump, to his credit, this is where him being a billionaire before he got here matters. Okay, the dude is who he is. He values what he values. And they can't turn him into a sociopath, which is why he's showing the restraint that he is in Iran. But they can appeal to the part of him that's a pragmatist and realize that at some point it's either us or it's them. And if it comes down to that, it is a very bad day to be an Iranian mullah. Okay, that's the good news. The good news is 72 virgins. The bad news is 72 virgins. None of them know what they're doing.
2: From the newsroom, I'm Peter Killeen. Tuesday about 1 in the morning, officers with the Cal Poly Humboldt University Police Department conducting a property check on university-owned land when they saw a vehicle parked on Jackson Ranch Road. An officer contacted the vehicle's occupant, 46-year-old Colin Baldridge of Eureka. Officer determining Baldridge was on felony probation for narcotics sales. And they located about 40 grams of suspected cocaine inside the vehicle. With news, I'm Peter Killeen.
3: Fox News, I'm Tom Graham. The Justice Department turning up the heat on Mexican drug cartels, particular one cartel. And they're offering massive rewards for future arrests as well.
4: More than $100 million is on the table for information leading to the arrest of some of the most violent gang members. Members of the Cartel de Jalisco Nueva Generacion, known as CJNG, one of the most violent in Mexico.
3: Fox's David Spahn. Texas announcing a moratorium on approving new data centers over electricity concerns.
5: As massive AI data centers are popping up all over Texas, so is the backlash. Supporters here, they say that the massive computer campuses powering AI promise billions of dollars in investments, but many residents worry that they are going to have to pay the price through higher costs.
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7: It's time to take another look at the weather on the North Coast for today. More partly cloudy skies will be continuing throughout the rest of the day today, and areas of patchy fog and patchy smoke with mostly cloudy conditions will be returning overnight going into the start of Thursday. More 5 to 10 mile per hour winds will be continuing out of the west, and lows for tonight will still be on the warm side from 50 to 60 degrees. That is another look at the weather for Wednesday, the 5th of August.
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0: There it is, Fox Across America with Jimmy Fallon. Former New York City cab driver turned nationally syndicated talk show host. Of course, the host of Fox News Saturday Night right here on the Fox News Channel as well. But it is no secret that I made my way here driving a taxi in the mean streets of New York City, taking the temperature of the world for all intents and purposes, because every time your door opens in your taxi, you have no idea who's going to get in. You truly have no idea. Like, anyone who doesn't believe there's life on other planets has never driven a taxi in New York City. I have met people from planets that weren't this one. Okay, but at no point in those conversations was my mind blown to the extent that it is now covering this modern moment in politics. And although I might just be a cab driver, I'm being joined now by, for all intents and purposes, Batman, the guy who is being tasked with saving Gotham from Kathy Hochul and more dopey socialist policies happening down ballot by her minions like Zoran Mamdani, the great Bruce Blakeman joining us, the Cape Crusader himself. Hey, man.
1: Well, thanks, Jimmy. It's an honor to be with you.
0: A lot of people say that at the beginning of the interview. You know this from experience. It's very, very rarely do we sign off on those same terms. I kid. Something that I saw you post about earlier this week kind of overlaps with a lot of what's happening nationally right now. Okay, you're running for governor of New York, obviously, but what you're running against is a Democratic thought process that has pretty much been corrupted by everybody here in New York. They're running on socialist stuff, and they're driving away a lot of wealth generation. And our Mayor Mamdani just basically did that with his new committee, did he not?
1: Well, Mayor Mamdani is a communist. He's not a socialist. In his installation speech, he talked about collectivism, which is a code word for communism. He wants to take away property rights. He wants to tax people into oblivion. He's just starting out taxing the rich people. Mm-hmm. But you know, he wants to tax the middle class because he pretty much gave that message when he said to Kathy Hochul, unless you let me raise taxes on rich people, I'm going to raise it on the middle class. I'm going to increase property taxes by 9.5%. So we know where he's coming from. He's anti-American. He's anti-Semitic. He's anti-Christian. He doesn't share our values. His July 4th speech was one of the most darkest, vindictive speeches. On the 250th anniversary of our great nation, he couldn't think of one good thing to say. It was a diatribe of criticism of America. So, you know, Mayor Mamdani, your parents came here as their choice. If you don't like it, go back to Uganda.
0: Imagine. It'd be incredible. But yeah, they're not going to take you up on that. They're going to keep giving speeches on the wrong side of George Washington's desk. For real, that 4th of July speech, he's sitting at George Washington's desk bashing America. He's on the wrong side, which is a metaphor for pretty much every one of his policies. But the woman you're running against, Kathy Hochul, isn't much different from Mamdani. Like, she's trying to kind of straddle the line because she needs the support of that radical left wing. But at her core, as a traditional Democrat politician, she's going to go wherever the donors tell her to, no?
1: I assume you're talking about my opponent, Comrade
0: yes.
1: Kathy. Yes, Comrade Kathy is lockstep with Zoran Mamdani and the DSA. She has approved all his tax hikes. Think about this, Jimmy. New York State's budget is twice the size of the state of Florida, and there's 4 million people more in Florida. So can you imagine the fraud, waste, and abuse? We don't have a revenue problem in New York State. We have a spending problem on dopey programs that Kathy Hochul gives to her comrades and that Zoran Mamdani wants to open up city-owned grocery stores. What a terrible idea. This is a guy who couldn't find an hour of his time, and neither could Kathy Hochul, to go to the installation of the Archbishop of New York, the head of the largest religious group in the city, the Catholic Church. This is a guy who didn't show up for the Israeli Day parade. He's an anti-Semite. And Kathy Hochul never says one thing in opposition to him. They are lockstep together. New York State is in a death spiral. We're the most overtaxed state in the United States. Our electric bills are 70% higher than the national average. And Kathy Hochul is the most pro-criminal governor in the state of in the United States of America. And she's the worst governor in the United States of America.
0: We're talking to Bruce Blakeman, GOP candidate for governor here in the great state of New York. You mentioned Kathy Hochul, who is legitimately, think about this, okay? She's forcing law enforcement to end federal partnerships. Okay, so you're talking about the worst people in society are now that much harder to get rid of because of essentially it is a pro-criminal policy, because the truth is everybody who talks to you about even like these bail reforms and everything else they did is essentially just catering to the lawbreaker instead of the law follower, because the guy who gets out is going to take advantage of the good guy. Like when we were little kids, we used to play cops and robbers. Or you played this other game, you played Cowboys and Elizabeth Warrens. Okay? But when you played those games, you knew the cops were the good guys. Did you ever play Cops and Robbers as a little kid where the cops were the bad guys?
1: No, I didn't. But I can tell you something, that Kathy Hochul with cashless bail raised the age. Now she won't let local law enforcement cooperate with our federal agents. Everything she does makes it easier for criminals to prey on our neighborhoods. And I will end that. Think about it. We're a sanctuary state. And in my county, by working with ICE, without raiding a school, without raiding a church, we remove illegal migrants with criminal records from attempted murder to robbery, to burglary, carjacking, drug dealing, gang activity. Where does Kathy Hochul want me to put those criminals? What community would she like to have them back in and destroy those neighborhoods and potentially destroy the lives of our young people? So this is a battle for common sense, good judgment, American values versus Zohra Mamdani and Kathy Hochul that have the state in a death spiral. I'm the pilot that can pull us out. And I will do that. I'll get back to the values that our parents and our grandparents taught us that made us a pretty damn good nation, the greatest nation in the world. And at one time, we were the Empire State. And now we're a national joke. We're number 50 in economic outlook. So we need new leadership. I know how to get it done. I've cut taxes. I've hired cops. I have the safest community in America, according to the U.S. News and World Report. So I'm very, very willing and able to change the direction of our state and start to make people happy again. Because Kathy Hochul is spending $8 billion of your taxpayer money on illegal migrants who aren't New Yorkers, they're not Americans, and all they have to do is arrive and get free housing, free food, free transportation, and a free cell phone. That ends on day one when I become governor.
0: Love that. We're talking to the great Bruce Blakeman, GOP candidate for governor in New York. One more thing I'll throw at you. I knew Kathy Hochul was in trouble because she got booed by Buffalo Bills fans. And Buffalo Bills fans, we're on WBEN in Buffalo right now. We're on the radio all over upstate, WIBX, and Utica, everywhere. And Buffalo Bills fans are the best people in the world, okay? Some of them that I know, my good friends, show up on Tuesday for a football game on Sunday and start tailgating. These are a welcoming people. So for them to be fed up with your leadership, okay, that's the tell. I think she was supposed to just walk away at that point. She's obviously not going to. But under a governor, Bruce Blakeman, is this what the great city of Buffalo is? Is this what's standing between them and finally that elusive Super Bowl championship? Is they need the state around them to improve so the great city itself can be helped over the top?
1: Well, Buffalo is her hometown, and she is fundamentally disliked by almost everybody up there. I'm ahead of her in the polls in Erie County right now, which is the county where Buffalo is located. And I am a Bills fan also. Thurman Thomas.
0: Whoa.
1: Bruce Smith. Obviously, I like Bruce Smith because of Bruce.
0: Yeah.
1: You know, those were great players and great times. And I tell you what, I guarantee Bill fans, with me as governor, we're going to win that elusive Super Bowl.
0: Whoa, that's big talk. All right, one more thing then. Since you invoked the great Bruce Smith, number 78, I saw Bruce Smith once on Fifth Avenue. I think he was shopping. He was wearing a fur coat, and he pulled it off like he looked good. Okay? Could Bruce Blakeman rock a fur coat if the Bills win the Super Bowl?
1: I'll do whatever it takes to make the people of the Western New York and the rest of the state who are Bills fans happy. So whatever it takes, I'll do.
0: You heard it here first. All right, I'm going to let you go shop for your mink. Thank you for some time, as always. Great stuff to see you.
1: Thanks, Jimmy. Appreciate it.
0: The great Bruce Blakeman. Honored to have him on, as always. I do mean this. A lot of people listening to us right now in upstate New York. Okay, we're literally on in pretty much every county in this state. And you know what it looks like up there in the sense that the demographics of your community are largely Republican. It's the city itself that speaks for the rest of the state. It's like California. Something William, my comedy pimp, my agent, always talked about in California. We sold out three huge venues in California last week when we were there. And he's like, it's so funny because everybody says California is so liberal. They're so liberal. They're so liberal. But how is it possible that a Fox News host is selling out all of these venues? It's not like you're any good. I'm being silly. But the point is, yes, these cities often speak for the states. So you get this Mamdani mentality that just in one concentrated enclave outnumbers the rest of the state. People who live upstate know how the city has suffered. They know how local economies have declined at times and jobs have left. Okay. And they know that the story they're telling in the city is differently than the story that they're telling in those upstate counties. And that's why a guy like Blakeman is surging. Is he going to win New York, the island of Manhattan? No. But he's going to win Staten Island going away. He's going to win a good percentage of Queens. He's going to win the entirety of Long Island. Because Bruce Blakeman is actually running on good old-fashioned American exceptionalism, where you get the government the hell out of the way and give people a chance. What Kathy Hochul is running on is whatever the hell Zoran Mamdani tells her to. And that's the big challenge in this moment. It's can New York rise up in a way that lets the surrounding counties outnumber the ones here in Manhattan? Okay, it's the same thing that happened in California. If Steve Hilton's going to win and finally get them a Republican governor, California, which, again, does have a massive economy. But they don't have a massive economy because Newsom's growing it. They have a massive economy because although that ice cube is melting, it remains a very large ice cube. You know the old joke about how do you leave a casino with $1 million? You show up with $10 million. You know, that's essentially what New York and California are. Okay, you can leave with $1 million right now, but it's $9 million less than you showed up with. So depending on the semantics of how you approach that debate, you're not really doing as well as they tell you. And I know these metaphors are getting a little convoluted now, and I need to communicate with you in plain, straight English. But long story short is when you talk to a guy like Bruce Blakeman, who's the Nassau County executive where I live on Long Island, the guy is revered because he's trying to cut taxes and boost the police presence in your community. And there's not a person listening around the country who wouldn't vote for that if they could actually get it. The reason I like having Bruce Blakeman on is he is, again, my county executive. And I had no personal relationship with him before he came on this show. And when I saw that he was running for governor, knowing how many times I've spent up all over New York doing these meet and greets and meeting people and listening to stories, you realize, like, my God, if I could turn the rest of the state into Nassau County, we'd actually have a shot in New York. So that's why you bring on a guy like Blakeman, because his record makes the case better than I can.
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3: 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I got my fried chicken. 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
6: Fire update today shows several active wildfire incidents all across California, including one relatively close to us in Mendocino County. The Feliz Fire in Mendocino County is 70% contained and has burned 872 acres and has been ongoing since August 1st with no determined cause yet. The Gann Fire in Calaveras County has burned 7,052 acres and is 10% contained with 6 evacuation orders and 4 evacuation warnings for the surrounding areas. The Rock Fire in Inyo County has burned 12,008 acres, making it the largest currently active wildfire incident and is 98% contained. The Cinder Complex Fire is also in Inyo County and has burned 2,784 acres and is also 98% contained, with neither fire having any evacuation orders or warnings posted for the surrounding areas. And the North Coast Unified Air Quality Management District would like to remind you that prescribed burns can help prevent wildfires.
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0: bottom of the ninth on Fox Across America with Jimmy Failla, your radio buddy, scheduled to become your TV buddy later this evening, news permitting. You'll see me on Waters World. So congrats to Jesse in advance on the massive ratings bump. Tomorrow is Thursday. I'm scheduled to be on with Laura Ingraham. And, of course, Friday I will be on with Sean Hannity. All of these hits are news permitting. Sometimes crazy things happen. Trump runs out of patience with Iran. Guess what's not going to happen tonight? You're not going to see Uncle Jimmy making balloon animals on the television set. You're going to be watching the rocket's red glare wipe out the Ayatollah. But the point I'm trying to make is when this show ends, you'll have options if you want to watch Failavision. And if you want to do this in person, William, I'm not kidding. I think he's added like 8 shows during the course of this TV, this radio show alone. I've fielded emails about dates that are confirmed and states we're going to and marketing materials and everything like that. Guys, this is madness. But we are going to finish this year having met everybody who's ever listened to this show that felt like meeting me. Like, if you have not met me by this time next year, it's because we just really didn't want to meet each other. Like, I'm literally making that much of an effort out on the road to get to every single market that carries this show. And if you're listening around the country on one of our terrestrial affiliates and you have not done like a Jimmy Failla event, yet, just reach out, dude. We're going to be everywhere. I mean, like the Travelocity gnome. Think about it. That's what I am. I'm the Travelocity gnome. You get my talent and Greg Gutfeld's height. Okay, and we're just out there, adding markets constantly. And it's my favorite thing about this gig right now is watching the movement grow. It has been psychotic on the road. Do you know that if you're listening on KSRO, you're up in Santa Rosa, California. Okay, we were just in California for 3 sold-out shows. Do you know what William just did? He added another show in California. October 24th, we're going to be in Santa Rosa. All the KSRO listeners, you know, I don't know, what are you, a half hour away from whoever came to see me in Napa? Well, that insanity that went down in Napa times 100 in KSRO, because I have to roll out the new hour for my stand-up special. So you guys are going to see absolute madness. You're going to see, as I always like to say when you come to a live show, you're going to see an hour and a half of material that would get me fired if I were to say most of these jokes on TV.
1: That's true. That is true.
0: Okay, if you're in the local tri-state area, do you know we just added a show in New Jersey at the Count Basie down in Red Bank, New Jersey? It's March 27th, 2027. I have not mentioned this once on the air, because I've been so busy promoting other things. Like, if you're listening on WOR, see you at the Count Basie, baby. Let's go. Okay, if you're on TRW or EEU, you got a big Reading, PA option coming up. Richmond, Virginia, got a big show coming to WRVA. There's a lot going on. WJAS, you guys, Beaver County Radio, just got another show out in Greensburg, Pennsylvania. Like, we're adding shows. Like, it is kind of borderline psychotic. I'm half joking when I say that my agent and my wife are trying to kill me and split the life insurance money. They've added that many shows. Like, I used to jokingly refer to myself as a show pony, but I stopped saying it now that I spend my weekends literally riding around in a trailer. The joke has become reality. But this show is over, and if I can be a successful touring comedian and a TV host and a radio host, you can be anything. So pay up, get out, and believe in yourself, damn it.
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3: 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And over 60% of voters yesterday said yes, they believe Caltrans will purchase several more remote-controlled mowers to be used in assistance with vegetation cleanup along highways in Del Norte and Humboldt County. 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

0: You don't know what it is.
1: Oh, I like that tattoo over there. You know, the one with the swastika on it. I don't know what that means, you know. I believe there's a Buddhist history to it, you know, that sort of thing. But I like that one. And it's not only a Nazi tattoo. It is a Nazi tattoo of prison guards in concentration camps. Very special Nazi tattoo. So we don't have to believe. And you have, if Bernie Sanders says he would do it all over again, he would back the guy. Do it all over again. He's accused, I say accused, of rape. Now Bernie Sanders was asked, you know, this Bernie Sanders is a particularly stupid man. He talks in slogans. He's accomplished absolutely nothing during all these years in the Senate. He spends an enormous amount of time on the road, rallying at rallies and so forth and so on, saying the same thing about billionaires and oligarchs and capitalism and Medicare for all and on and on and on and on, all of which, you know, is just so bizarre. Trying to stoke animosity, fearmonger, and all the rest of it. This is the way it plays out. But he is the Democrat nominee now, not by the skin of his teeth, don't get me wrong, El Saeed, in Michigan. And Mike Rogers is no radical. Mike Rogers served in the Army. He was in the FBI. He sat as chairman, I believe, for a period of time in the Intelligence Committee in the House. I'd say he's solid. He's solid. He's a solid Republican for sure. He's the kind of Republicans that come out of Michigan, quite frankly. And that's okay with me compared to what he's up against, 100%, which is why I've endorsed him enthusiastically, and I think he'd be a very good senator for Michigan, as a matter of fact. A very good senator. But let us not pretend that El Saeed is just another progressive. I heard somebody say, he's a very progressive, Ken. He's very liberal. Ken, no, he's not very liberal. He's not progressive. He's an Islamist Marxist. That's what he is. That's what he is. You don't pal around with this guy, Puker, and you're not some kind of a jihadi Islamist, and you don't pal around with a Bernie Sanders, and you're not a Marxist. But now he's going to try and tap it down, you know, taqiya, as they say. Kind of tap it down, lie about who he is in some audiences, not in others. He's going to tap it down. Now he says, look, I love America. I love democracy. Sure he does. Sure he does. It's a funny way of showing it. We'll be right back.
2: Mark Levin.
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5: 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This salute to the members of the U.S. Coast Guard is presented by DeMello, McCauley, McReynolds & Holland, LLC.
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0: 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It may not be intentional, but does that matter? This is Rachel Capistrano from Humboldt County Public Works. We're the road guys and gals. 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Distracted driving, texting, answering the phone, viewing email, and anything that takes your eyes off the road is distracted driving. Pay attention at all times when you drive.
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4: 5,000 square miles. That's a lot of territory to cover. But that's the area for which the United States Coast Guard Station Humboldt Bay is responsible. And no place in all that territory is more precipitous than Humboldt Bay itself, home to one of the more treacherous bar entrances in the country. No wonder, then, that the Coast Guard has had a presence on Humboldt Bay for over 110 years. A reassuring presence it is, Coast Guard Station Humboldt Bay. This salute to the members of the United States Coast Guard is presented by Bedliners Plus.
5: It's time for the KINS Opinion Poll question for today. Today's opinion poll question asks if you think parents of school shooters should also be tried for being criminally culpable in the attacks. And over 60% of voters yesterday said yes, they believe Caltrans will purchase several more remote-controlled mowers to be used in assistance with vegetation cleanup along highways in Del Norte and Humboldt County. Be sure to vote on today's question by going to KINS1063.com.
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8: Nations proceeding. I'm Lee Silicera, Fox News. Iran and Oman, which is negotiating on behalf of the U.S., say they're close to a deal on reopening the Strait of Hormuz. The waterway is critical for oil tankers to pass through. As President Trump, during a speech in Nevada this afternoon, again said negotiations are ongoing.
9: We were all set for the biggest attack since World War II, and they called me. And they said, please don't do it. Let's talk. And then they said, we never said that.
8: The president again saying Iran can't have a nuclear weapon. The FAA investigating after a commercial jet was in the air at Reagan National Airport as Marine One, the chopper that carries the president, was taking off yesterday.
10: The FAA says it was not a serious close call. Quote, based on our preliminary safety review, there was momentary loss of separation, after which the aircraft continued to move away from one another. The air traffic controller was in contact with both the commercial pilot and Marine One pilot during the loss of separation. A White House spokesman downplayed any danger to Mr. Trump, noting, quote, Marine One flights are piloted by some of the best aviators in the world, and at no point was the president in harm's way.
8: Fox's Mike Emanuel at Reagan National Airport. Enhanced safety measures have been put in place at Reagan National since the January 2025 deadly crash between a military chopper and a commercial jet that killed 67 people. Michigan Democrats have narrowly chosen progressive Abdul Hal Sayed as their choice to face Republican Mike Rogers in the race for Senate this fall.
11: While campaigning, Al-Sayed repeatedly criticized the Israeli government and APEC spending to oppose his candidacy. In a statement, Rogers says, quote, this election isn't just about choosing a senator. It's about deciding whether Michigan has a future built on common sense or whether we hand the keys to the most fringe extremists in the nation.
8: Fox's Rich Edson. 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
8: People who took part in the January 6th Capitol attack have their convictions tossed.
16: A federal judge has granted the Justice Department's request to throw out criminal charges against eight members of the far-right Oath Keepers militia, including founder Stuart Rhodes, who were charged with seditious conspiracy for the central role they played in the storming of the Capitol January 6th. Washington, D.C.-based Judge Amit Mehta, who concluded prosecutors had the authority to drop the cases, wrote in his ruling that he strongly disagreed with the Justice Department's decision, saying it bestowed unearned grace on the defendants by wiping their records clean. The move comes less than a month after another judge dismissed January 6th related charges against five members of the far-right group, the Proud Boys. Lillian Wu, Fox News.
8: The state of New Mexico suing the Justice Department and Acting Attorney General Todd Blanche, saying they blocked the state's ability to investigate sex crimes claims against Jeffrey Epstein at a ranch he owned in the state. In a statement, the DOJ said it's not releasing some information because federal court orders ban disclosing victim-identifying information, carte blanche. China and the U.S. in a trade battle over the FAA, drones, and robots.
17: China imposing trade countermeasures after the U.S. FCC banned the import of foreign-made robotics, including humanoid robots, over national security risks. The FAA also restricted Chinese drone imports, and the U.S. hit 43 Chinese companies for using Uyghur forced labor. So China slaps its own export controls on drones and blacklisted six American bio and tech companies. It's also reviewing imported printer software and office gear. China notes it's acting with restraint. It notably did not hit Rare Earth or Tesla, asking the FAA to lift its bans ahead of President Xi's September visit to President Trump.
8: This is Therese Crowley. I'm Lisa Lucero. 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
23: Hello, America. Mark Levin. We're here, we're clear, and we're in your face. I said clear. C-L-E-A-R. All right, we are operating definitely on a shoestring and some bubble gum here, but we're doing great. It's called American Know-How. I have no how idea how we're doing this, but we are doing it, and it's working a little bit here. And we should have, if everything goes well, Zudi Jasser on the program in about 10, 15 minutes. Very important guest. Very important candidate. It's crucial that he wins in his congressional district in Arizona, so there's literally a voice in Congress who can take on the Islamists, who literally is a Muslim. And some of you are skeptical of this sort of thing. Don't be. Because there are Muslims like this who are in my life who I know who are disgusted by these guys. They cannot stand them. They cannot stand them. The problem is there's just too many of the other point of view. The Islamists. That's why we call them Islamists. These words have meaning. All words have meaning. Those in particular. Kyle Scheidler, Center for Security Policy at the hearing today, with Senator Cruz. Cut three, go.
0: Does Abdul El-Sayed's candidacy for senator in Michigan concern you?
1: Yes, sir, it does.
0: Why is that?
1: Well, to begin with, I look at the connections that his father-in-law, Chukwuka Taib, has to Brotherhood-linked groups. This includes being the president at one time of CARE Michigan, also his presence on the Islamic Society of North America Founders Committee, which is only for those most

0: of our democratic principles. It involves the erosion of our personal freedoms. It involves the erosions of the very principles upon which this country was created. And the individuals within this network do not have a deadline. If it takes them 100 years to achieve this goal, they will steadily pursue it. That is something that I think in general Americans have a hard time understanding, is the stamina that this network possesses and the lethality that exists within it. Because ultimately, their goal is to erode our society and turn it into something that none of us want or need.
1: These are three brave witnesses, and there could be many more. And a brave senator in Ted Cruz, who, again, I believe will join us in hour three if we're still up and running here. Very important. Now, when we talk about this guy, El Saib, he represents these movements. He's part of them. He's part of these movements. Mamdani is part of these movements. You've got a growing number of members of the House who are part of these movements. And you can imagine the Marxists and the Islamists talking about overthrowing our country, talking about destroying our constitutional construct. And I was the first to write, at least at the national level, at the broadcast level as well, the author level, broadcasting as well, about this fusion between the Marxists and the Islamists. It's very, very important to understand this and to educate your family members and your friends and to talk about this, because it's the only way we're going to get our hands around it. We'll be right back.
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